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0: 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Riz got smashed again in matchup with Moon today, so maybe he wants to take me on again tomorrow. We'll see. Tune in at 6 a.m. Energy up.
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0: 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We love you.
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12: 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What if I stop? A British medical journal study says you'll gain the weight back 4 times faster. 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Alex Gowen patented hypnosis. In fact, a JAMA study says adding behavior therapy to GLP-1s produced 3 times the results. Hypnosis is behavior therapy concentrated. And Alex Gowen hypnosis is the only U.S. patented hypnosis proven useful by the U.S. Patent Office. 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

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Riz got smashed again in matchup with Moon today, so maybe he wants to take me on again tomorrow. We'll see. 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

0: Johnny Fandango's 28-hour radiothon is back starting next Thursday at 10 a.m. We've raised over $500,000 so far and counting. 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

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Riz got smashed again in matchup with Moon today, so maybe he wants to take me on again tomorrow. We'll see. 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
1: 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Riz got smashed again in matchup with Moon today, so maybe he wants to take me on again tomorrow. We'll see. 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

0: Johnny Fandango's 28-hour radiothon is back starting next Thursday at 10 a.m. We've raised over $500,000 so far and counting. 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So get your donations and requests ready, and let's raise another big total for this great cause. It's Johnny Fandango's 16th annual radiothon starting next Thursday at 10 a.m. on, you guessed it, The Point, powered by 9 Mile Garden. 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
1: Walker just gave the Cardinals the lead. Homer! Mason Wynn to his feet. He throws. He got
2: St. Louis, it's time to hit the ballpark. ATL meets STL when the Cardinals take on the Atlanta Braves at Busch Stadium, July 10th through the 12th.

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0: ready to party hard. 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We love you.
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0: man.
1: What?
0: It is Thursday.
1: No, well.
0: You know what I mean?
1: I mean, it's Wednesday, but it's Thursday. Man.
2: You really freaked me out just now.
1: Tomorrow is going to feel like our Friday. You get it? We're off Friday.
0: That just sat in.
1: Oh, and so we were talking about it in the kitchen before.
0: Oh, you were.
1: Very nice.
0: Oh,
1: got me yesterday. I feel like I decided to skip Tuesday because it's always the worst.
0: Yeah. Mm.
1: We always complain about it.
3: Well, so it's the most depressing day of the week.
1: I decided yesterday was Wednesday. Today is Thursday. And tomorrow is Friday. So I skipped Tuesday. Pretty cool.
0: That is tight.
1: You can pick on a 4-day work week.
3: I keep seeing these memes like today is the, for some people, today is the final Wednesday with all 10 fingers.
0: Yep. It is. Yeah. Oh, my God. I saw a stat, Riz, that said 1 in 36 people will have fireworks incidents. We're like top 4th in the country for firework violence.
1: Here in St. Louis?
0: Yeah.
1: Firework violence?
0: Yeah, like blowing our crap off.
2: Well, you ain't got to lose a finger to have an incident. I mean, incidents could be anything.
0: No.
1: Boy,
0: one of the most
1: famous firework mishaps as far as blowing fingers off is... that former NFLer, Jason Pierre-Paul.
2: Yeah, dude. Yeah.
1: Remember his story? So he tweeted out like a picture of a trailer filled to the brim with fireworks.
2: Mm-hmm.
1: And shortly thereafter blew a lot of his fingers off.
0: Yeah. You be careful out there.
2: Need some custom gloves.
1: Still played, though. Still played. Was still dominant. Jason Pierre-Paul.
2: That's pretty wild. I'll tell you, my neighbors have already started trying to blow their fingers off.
1: Oh, already, yeah. Huh?
2: Already. It happened 2 days ago. I was outside for a brief moment two days ago. What was that? Monday?
1: Monday
2: night. We're talking like nine something, late nines. And I'm hearing them, and I was like, whoa, is that a car off the highway? Because every once in a while, wind blows right, you can hear the highway. You know, I was like, oh, it's a backfire. And I went, that is a firework.
1: Mm-hmm. A backfire? What car is backfiring?
0: Somebody's.
2: Man,
0: I go there first. It's backfiring.
4: Yeah, I grew up update they put into EVs.
2: I grew up on a big 4-lane road, so like I would hear some weird car noises sometimes. So I just always go to that. That's my default, hoping that it's not my neighbors blowing up fireworks a week in advance. And then yesterday, it kind of doubled. And then last night, I was taking a trash out.
1: Full
2: and I was
1: blown.
2: Like, are you kidding me? I mean, 4 or 5 different directions.
1: Full blown display.
0: People are excited.
2: It was 10 o'clock.
1: Listen, America 250.
0: Mm-hmm. Well, Missouri is number 3rd. Okay, so.
1: Number third.
0: In this, so the Action Network found that Missouri is the 3rd highest risk state in the country for backyard firework accidents.
1: Guys, hey.
0: Hey.
1: Let's get to number one.
0: Let's
1: All
0: do
1: right,
0: it.
1: Guys, let's get to number one.
0: Indiana's number 2. Ohio is number 1.
2: Ohio.
1: Nah.
5: I heard an interesting neighbor story about Moon yesterday.
0: Oh,
2: about me?
5: Yeah.
2: Ooh, great.
5: Apparently, I had HVAC at my house 3rd day in a row. Can't contain my house, dude. Blowing up thermostats, bro. My house
0: is a fire.
1: Your house is a thermostat killer.
5: My house doesn't care, dude. Bring a thermostat to my house. My house will choke it out in less than 24 hours. Anton's was there, and he goes, oh, you're on the Rizzuto show, right? I go, yeah, and he's like, my parents live in Moon's neighborhood.
2: Sweet.
5: I go, cool. They go, yeah, they met him one day because his kid's drone got stuck in a tree.
1: Wait, was he a jerk or not?
5: Yeah.
0: Yes.
1: What do you guys think?
0: I'm sure it was. If a kid was involved, you were nice.
4: I remember this.
1: I'm going to say he was nice.
0: Yeah.
1: Inconclusive.
0: Oh,
1: no, he was nice.
2: I can understand. I can understand why it would be inconclusive. I told the story when it happened. Scott was living there at the time.
4: Yeah.
2: This was our very...
5: This is the thing they said about you. I want to say what they said about you, then I want you to tell the story.
2: Oh, I'll tell you, because it is a good story.
5: He goes, my parents live in his neighborhood, and his kid's drone got stuck in a tree, and they looked out the window, and they're like, there's a grown man climbing a tree. And I guess the guy went outside, and they go, who was it? He goes, I don't know, some lunar man.
0: Lunar man.
5: I go, what?
0: What's up, lunar man?
5: He goes, they didn't know who he was. He said, he introduced himself as a... He goes, I think that guy's crazy. They go, why? He goes, he introduced himself as some lunar man.
1: celestial being.
2: I did.
5: I go,
2: I did
5: it is
2: him.
5: Funny if someone doesn't know you and you're up in a tree as a grown man. Like,
0: and what? I'm a moon.
5: Sir, what are you doing? Like, I'm the moon. You're like, okay, well...
1: What kind of hippie LSD
0: you
1: crap is this?
0: Kite,
5: great.
0: Man.
5: This guy's on PCP. Enjoy yourself. Enjoy yourself up there.
1: Finding
5: Moon.
1: Your quote-unquote drone.
5: It made me laugh so hard.
2: I did introduce myself at 42 feet in the air, that's for sure.
1: Well, you flew the kid's drone up there?
2: It was our very first Christmas there. So it was winter, and it was even like kind of snowing that winter. And so like the trees were leafless, and they were kind of like filled with snow. And he gets this drone, and it was like back in the day of crappy drones, not controllable drones. And we took it to the front yard or to the street. And I go, all right, let me try it, man. And I was like, let me sure it's let me make sure it's calibrated or whatever. And I hit one button, and this thing goes woo, and goes straight up, and then went woo, and went over the roof and just disappeared like a movie. And we couldn't believe it. We're like, you got to be kidding me. So me, Scott, and my son all run to the back, and we're looking around. It's nowhere to be found. And then we see these lights up in this the tallest tree in the neighborhood, the neighbor's tree. And I was like, oh, man, what do I do? You know what? It's early enough. You know, it's probably 8 a.m. maybe. The sun just came up. I ran over, and I'm climbing up this tree, and it is a tall tree. And now I'm level with, like, bedroom windows.
3: Yeah. And I'm like, you're peaking Tom level.
2: I was like, I got to get in and out of this tree as fast as possible. Can I get this drone? And as I'm, like, thinking, like, oh, maybe it's too high for me to get, which it was, the neighbor comes out and goes, excuse me.
6: Hello.
2: And I was like, oh, God, hey, I'm the new neighbor.
3: I know, his son's an HVAC guy.
2: Yeah, it was an interesting meeting. Every time I see him, I wave and I think, I hope you think I'm okay.
3: That was the same
5: year.
3: There goes
5: the lunar man.
3: I got Sam a drone that year as well. And, of course, I took it out to, quote, unquote, calibrate it. Flew it right over the roof.
6: Yep.
3: And gone forever.
6: Wow.
3: I owe you something else.
2: Yeah. Oh, no, it was about
3: He watched it. He watched it go over the roof. We were in New Jersey. Over the roof, gone.
2: It was about 3 weeks later, the neighbor came over upon our second meeting and said, hey, I got your drone, man. This thing fell out of the tree.
3: Oh, that's nice. Oh, you never got it?
2: No, I couldn't reach it. I mean, it was at the top. It was a huge tree. We tried.
3: Well, listen, I don't know about you guys, but every time I opened up the door yesterday to go outside, it was like angering.
6: Yeah.
3: Did it not make you angry opening up the door? And it was like, ah, oh, it's like an oven.
2: I did the move.
3: You went swimming?
2: That's right. Me and Mallory's first time in the pool this year. We've decided that we're going to make at least three appearances in the pool this year. The kids are all out of town right now, so so we had the place to ourselves. And
3: skinny dipping?
2: No,
3: nice.
2: No, I can't do it no more. So the World Cup is on, and this is what I did. My dad, he was gracious enough to loan me right around December his. Screen his it's like a slide projector screen.
3: Oh, yeah.
6: Oh, nice.
3: It's the old school ones.
2: Yeah, it's from the 50s or from the 60s. He probably still
3: like on a metal stand that would kind of go sideways.
2: Yes, yeah, dude. It's green. It's got a handle on it. It's got like four or five.
3: I know
2: things.
3: Exactly what you're talking about.
2: I mean, it took me 20 minutes to figure out how to open the thing, but it's an old school projector screen from probably Southwest High School. Probably where it came from. And I set it up outside, put some weights down on it, put that little projector thing that we use for Halloween, and we watched the World Cup in the pool.
6: That's nice. Sweet.
7: Yeah, that's awesome.
2: It was a nice.
3: That's nice. So every time you open up the door, it was like, it's like an oven.
6: Yeah.
3: People are angry.
6: People are smelly.
3: People are smelly, and it's pissing people off.
6: Yeah.
3: And you guys saw what happened on the road yesterday?
6: Yes. I did see this.
2: This is on 64?
3: Yeah. Man shot and killed on 64 exit ramp in O'Fallon.
6: Wow.
3: So this was yesterday afternoon, rush hour. Around 4 o'clock, investigators believe it was a severe road rage incident ending in gunfire, leaving a 35-year-old guy dead on the 64 exit ramp in O'Fallon Mo. So according to the O'Fallon Police Department, the whole thing started again around 4. It was out on the highway. Two drivers got into some kind of altercation while traveling westbound on 64. Both cars eventually pulled off the interstate, came to a stop right on the exit ramp to Winghaven. You guys know that exit?
7: Yeah.
6: Yes.
2: Kind of.
5: Yeah, that's, isn't that like near the fact? Wait, what
3: no,
5: is
3: no.
5: that?
3: No, Winghaven is out on O'Fallon.
6: It's by
5: Yeah,
6: Herman.
5: But I get off there. What do I do?
7: There's like a big shopping center in there. And there.
5: Something I go out there for.
3: Yeah, there's a shopping center to the right.
5: Oh, there used to be a comedy club.
3: There is, on the left side, is that where the soccer?
5: Yeah.
3: Soccer park is?
6: I think you're right, yeah.
3: So they pull off at the Winghaven exit. The victim, the 35-year-old guy, got out of his car on the ramp where he was shot multiple times by the other driver. Tragically, even after, you know, officers attempted, you know, life-saving aid,

0: There is a possibility of self-defense. That's up for the Detectives Bureau to figure out.
1: Wow. It is? Huh. I would assume that I would assume that if you're the only one with a weapon and you kill somebody, you're arrested, and the defense is a defense. You know, the self-defense thing is defense to not have it. You know what I mean? I'm trying to, like, make sense of
2: that. What if that guy was using his vehicle to, like, swerve into him or try to kill him that way?
0: Or what if it was a bigger guy that was, like, pummeling him?
1: Yeah, I guess you're right.
0: I don't know what the situation was.
1: Never thought about it like that.
0: Or, you know, how these two guys, you know, got into it, what happened on the highway, but just one guy's dead. The guy who shot him did call 911.
1: Did they say the other guy had a weapon?
0: They did not say.
1: Oh, we don't know. Okay. We don't know. Okay.
3: That's probably why there's no charges filed doesn't mean there won't be. Just means there's not yet.
0: Okay. So because this happened
3: yesterday, dude, the heat makes people crazy.
0: That's what I'm saying, man.
3: It really does. I was like, people were dry. I was coming back. I went and got a haircut in Central West End. Came back on get on Lindbergh, and there were people just honking. It was just like seeing people were madder on the roads. It just seemed like everybody was like swerving and honking. Yeah, everyone's mad. They're hot.
0: When you walk outside, when you open up the door, you go from air conditioned to 98 degrees and 1,000% humidity.
2: Mm-hmm.
0: Yeah. I mean, your mood just like, oh.
1: Yeah.
2: I'll tell you what changed my mood the other day.
0: Just get you angry.
2: It was hot, and I saw a guy lay on his horn as we were all breaking for this goose family that was walking by. You know how you break for geese?
0: Of course.
2: And they're super cute, and it's just like a nature moment. This guy lays on his horn. I flipped him off. I go,
0: well, maybe
2: you
0: he didn't know. Did he know?
2: No, he did know. He's approaching the geese, and he's just laying on the horn to make them move faster.
0: Oh, so he's blowing the horn at the geese.
2: Yeah. Wanted to just beat the hell out of this guy.
4: That's a good guy, then.
2: No.
4: Get those
2: they
4: geese
2: were moving
4: out of here
2: as fast as a goose could, dude.
0: I mean, you give it a little toot, honk, honk.
2: No, not a toot. Lay on the horn like he was some New Yorker in the middle of a, I don't know.
0: You leave my people out of this.
2: Listen, they reminded me of your people. I was like, you are in Missouri, sir. Stop this. This is a normal
0: crosswalk
2: sitch. We yield to geese.
0: Let him be.
2: I was mad. He was a young guy. I was like, oh.
0: Where was this?
2: Town and Country.
3: It was actually.
2: And honestly.
0: Of all places, right? They should know
2: places
0: better there.
2: And these are my Whole Foods geese family that I love, dude. They had a little, they had a nest.
0: Oh, you were near the Whole Foods?
2: I was on Clayton Road. I was driving home. It's one of the ways I go home. What's wrong with
3: those geese pay $70 for their breadcrumbs.
2: They do. Those eggs are organic, dude.
3: That's anyway. Right. Little did you know that was Sully Sullenberger honking at those geese. He has a bone to pick with them.
0: He's got the right to honk at geese.
3: That's right. And he's like, you stay away from the airport.
1: How long does he have to wait for it to be okay to honk and be like, come on, let's go?
2: He was not, honestly, he just rolled up and was honking. So, like, well, I get it if you sat down and they're pooping or something and you're upset.
0: Maybe he had
2: the
0: a poop.
2: Babies and stuff were.
0: Maybe he was having a bathroom.
2: Poop in your car like a normal man.
0: Maybe he was having a bathroom incident.
2: Well,
1: yeah, you never know.
0: Yeah, you don't know what happened to that man today.
1: Have you no sympathy for the human?
2: No! I'm an animal advocate. Humans need to do better.
0: You don't know what kind of day that guy had?
2: That's true.
0: He could have been
2: that's
0: rushing
2: accurate
0: home. Maybe his wife was pregnant.
2: Okay.
0: And he had to rush her to the hospital.
2: It's not the goose faults, dude.
3: Yeah, that's more likely.
2: That's he
3: more
2: didn't
3: likely
2: look old enough
3: the,
2: to have
3: the
2: children.
3: Impatient heat.
1: But he didn't
3: or
1: kill
3: or someone
1: the
3: in town and country this thinking their time is more valuable than everyone else's is that this guy had a pregnant wife who was
2: a totally great
3: in
2: person
3: labor, right, on the phone with him.
0: He had diarrhea.
3: He solved it with diarrhea. He had his pregnant wife and diarrhea.
0: He had diarrhea. The wife was pregnant. She was in labor.
1: She had diarrhea too.
0: She had diarrhea too. It was a mess. And these geese are walking across the street just taking their time.
2: I don't like devil's advocacy for this.
4: They move quicker.
3: It was Keanu Reeves, and he couldn't get, if the car went under 35 miles per hour, it would explode.
2: Speed.
0: Makes sense.
2: Okay, that does make sense. I forgot about the speed clause.
1: And the geese are in our environment. You know what I'm saying? Whole Foods parking lot, that's obviously a human domain. They have the air, they have so many different things. Plus, he probably had a bad experience with geese. And if you've been there, you know. Have you guys never been bit by geese? Or
2: I haven't. I steer clear. I know they're,
0: I don't
2: they can
0: come
2: be turds
0: close enough.
3: I mean, of all the animals you're going to honk at,
1: yeah,
3: geese are top of list.
1: Yeah, because they also honk. He's speaking their language.
0: I don't think I've ever been close enough to a goose to be bit.
1: I'll tell you what. All you got to do is go to Watson Trails Park.
0: I'm probably not.
1: It's a very particular park.
2: Or Mobot.
1: And the geese that are there are the angriest birds on the planet.
0: I'm definitely not going there.
1: They are out for blood.
3: S-I-U-E. I've talked about this on the air, dude. It's like a goose sanctuary. They're everywhere. There's goose crap all over that campus. They are dicks. All of them.
2: Yeah. Stop this. They're
1: I'm telling you,
2: cute.
1: Watson Trails Park.

0: They're murderers.
1: I saw a moose attack a woman in a wheelchair and her service dog.
0: Yep. Watson Trails Park is the Australia. It's like their penal colony. They sent all the bad ones to Watson Trails Park and SIUE.
2: You guys sound like you're on the side of the Costco killer or whatever of the geese that time. Remember that guy?
1: Oh, yeah.
2: That was terrible.
1: Was that here locally?
2: Yeah, it was, right?
0: Depends what kind of goose, I guess.
1: Well, yeah. She killed all the eggs.
2: There was a man, I thought, that killed, like, who took the goose neck. Remember that?
1: No, he killed
0: that was on video.
2: Freaking
0: right?
2: Nightmare.
1: The eggs is
2: That's probably
1: here?
2: That guy in Town and Country.
1: They
2: hate
1: do that
2: guy.
1: Sometimes with nesting, they'll go shake the eggs and put them back in the nest.
3: Scramble them?
0: Yeah, but this guy didn't do anything except for speak their language. He honked at him. Maybe the little Nissan honk
2: well,
0: he had
2: honking my horn at him.
0: Was kind of a please.
2: Was,
0: like,
2: yes.
1: sure
0: hey, please
1: music.
0: Move.
1: There's a goose out here.
2: There is?
1: Yeah, there's a goose that lives in the parking lot out back.
2: Oh, really?
1: Well, yeah, why don't you go out there?
2: I don't park back.
1: Bring him in.
0: So somebody said maybe the guy's cat was dying from heat exhaustion. He was trying to get to the vet, and the geese caused his cat to die.
2: Oh, now you bring up cats, so I have to be okay
0: I didn't
2: with
0: do
2: it.
0: That. The texter did. It's just, I mean, you're an animal advocate. Maybe an animal's
2: okay,
0: life
2: you know
0: is
2: what?
0: On the line.
2: Fine. If there was a pregnant anything, or the cat was dead, or whatever, great. That's the only
1: here's,
2: excuse. This Gary, guy's a jerk.
1: Here's Gary Busey on geese.
4: It's Gary Busey. And I have got a great Christmas present for you. Listen to this.
1: Can we make my horn sound like that?
2: Yeah, if you got a Tesla or something.
1: Yeah,
2: what
1: if? Oh, yeah, if you got a Tesla, you can make. Oh, my God. Can you program your horn?
2: You can program your horn.
5: You could probably do that in your car, Moon.
0: You think so?
5: I bet you could.
2: Everybody should have the Busey programmed goose horn. That's great.
1: I was on a Buse algorithm last night, dude. I was getting an old interview right after his wreck when he first got his TBI where. The signs were there that something was off early on.
3: Before. Well, he got into a motorcycle accident with no helmet on.
1: Yeah, yeah.
3: And that was the...
1: He was talking about it. It was like a...
3: That was the end.
1: ...interview, and he was... It was his first sign that his brain was bouncing around from subject to subject and didn't make a lot of sense.
0: Somebody on the text said, Gary Goosey.
1: Yeah.
0: It's Gary Goosey.
1: Gary Goosey?
0: Merry Christmas. I got a Christmas present for you.
4: That's what a goose sounds like when they're flying. To let you know they're up there. You get a bunch of geese together. They're honking in the air.
2: You know what's going to be great? Is that's going to be all of us, like when we're in our 80s and we've all lost it. And we're all still on socials and like going live on Facebook. Like that's what our future is.
1: I hope.
0: Our agents are like, it's an attention economy. You need to do things to get attention online.
2: Okay.
0: And you're like, I got
1: there
0: just the thing.
2: I got just the thing. Let me honk out.
1: Well, just like you point a camera at Gary and just let him go.
6: That he sounded like four or five grandpas I knew growing up.
2: Yeah, he's all the time.
6: He's not that wild. That was like your grandpa in the garage drinking a stag, whittling some wood, doing a bit for the grandkids. You know, he's not that far off. That's just what happens when you get old. That may not be a Busey thing. That might just be an 85-year-old thing.
1: What's his son's name?
6: Jake.
1: Jake Busey. Are they estranged?
6: Larry.
5: No.
2: What does he look like these days?
1: Jake Busey.
0: They're just strange.
2: Yeah, just
1: it looks like Gary.
0: He's a bad guy in Contact.
2: Gary.
0: I'll never.
1: They got the same teeth.
2: Oh, yeah. You're right.
5: Yeah,
2: same teeth.
5: A good actor.
1: They got the same teeth. He is a good actor.
5: Yeah.
1: I wonder if they're estranged or not.
5: No, I don't think so. Because I've seen pictures of him at like Christmas or something.
1: Oh, that's nice.
5: Yeah.
1: Oh, that makes me happy.
5: Yeah. But Starship Troopers is where Jake
1: shines. Starship
5: shined.
1: Troopers. That's right. That's right. Yeah. Jake Busey. Another St. Louis crime news. 38 cars smashed in Maryland Heights.
2: Meteor?
5: What?
1: No.
2: Whoops.
1: It was not a meteor. So if you've spent any time leaving your car in a local hotel lot, this one's going to make your blood boil. Three people are officially facing some pretty serious charges after a massive crime spree left nearly 40 cars damaged in a single night in St. Louis County. The bandits started early Monday morning at 4 a.m., Maryland Heights Police Department got a frantic call about a wave of property damage at the DoubleTree in the parking lot. Officers rolled up. They found a total disaster zone. 38 different cars had been broken into. One car was missing entirely. Turns out the owner of the stolen car accidentally left his key fob inside the car, giving the thieves, you know, an easy getaway. However, that allowed the car company to track the vehicle's GPS in real time. So it was actually a blessing. So these kids, and they're, I think they're kids that got caught. 18 years old, 19 years old. If they hadn't have stolen the car, they probably would have gotten away with it. The fact that they took the car and they were able to track the car is what got them busted. But the car was first pinged down in Shrewsbury. So then went from Maryland Heights down to Shrewsbury. Local police spotted it, tried to pull it over. Driver stomped on the gas, fled out of the area. Just a couple hours later, around 6 that morning, GPS updated again. Tracked it all the way over to Jennings. County officers rushed to the block, spotted the stolen car, parked outside a house, watched three guys walk away from it and head inside. Police moved in, arrested an 18-year-old, a 19-year-old, and somebody under age.
0: Hmm. I found out what Jake Busey's doing. He's singing for Queens of the Stone.
5: You're right. Age. He does look like.
1: Oh, kind of.
0: Oh, come on.
5: Are you kidding me? There's a few shots. It's the same guy.
1: Kind of. Looks just like Josh from Queens of the Stone Age.
0: He's a toothy Josh Homme.
2: I see it.
1: Okay. All right. All right. Okay.
2: Confirmed.
0: Gary Busey, Conan O'Brien, Josh Homme.
1: Okay. All right. I can see it.
0: I love your rock and roll, Jake.
6: He also looks like Chip Gaines.
2: Oh, yeah. I see that.
6: Like, when he pulled it up, I go, oh, yeah, he's got a
1: Chip
6: Jake's
1: Gaines.
6: Doing home renovations.
0: And all of which I assume is what an Australian soldier in World War II looked like.
2: Yeah. Mm. Good point.
1: You know, an Australian soldier in World War II.
0: Yeah. You know, like they talk about how like crazy the Aussies were.
6: Yeah, who's the guy that was in Homeland?
0: That's Damian Lewis.
6: Yeah, he was just one unlucky chromosome away from being that guy. You know what I mean? Like, it's close. He's the Choppelganger. And I know what that's like.
1: He's one of the more famous redheads around, right?
0: Damian Lewis, for sure. Typecast is an American soldier, too. And he's a British guy.
6: He's British.
1: Yeah, he was in Band of Brothers, right?
0: Yes.
6: He also discovered Chalamet.
2: Oh.
1: He discovered Chalamet?
6: Yeah, I just saw an interview. He was taking credit for it. He's like...
0: He was taking credit.
1: Damian Lewis?
6: Chalamet had like a bit part in Homeland, and he called his agent, and he goes, hey, come down here and see this kid. He's like, I think he's got the goods. He's got it all. And he goes, I think he needs represent. He was unrepped. Still like a child actor. Mom was still repping him, and he had his agent come look at Chalamet, and he said his agent came down to the set, met him, watched him do some stuff on camera, signed him that day.
1: The rest is history. Wow.
6: And he did Call Me By, and he's like, I got an audition I want you to do for a movie my friend wrote, and it was Call Me By Your Name, and that's when Chalamet took off.
1: Wow.
6: And I saw an interview. Damien's like, I would love 15%. I think it's time for Chalamet to pay up.
1: Who knew?
0: Wow. Here's the article.
1: Now we all know. Wait.
2: Thank you.
1: Guy from Homeland.
0: The article says, Timothy Chalamet's Homeland character explained and why he's the absolute worst.
1: Why Chalamet's the worst?
2: Chalamet!
0: Perhaps the character.
6: Chalamet.
0: Yeah, look at that. Season 2. He was the vice president's son. Who knew? Who knew?
1: Who knew? Now we know. Hey, speaking of crime and stuff like that, there is a Mexican Batman out there.
6: Mm-hmm.
2: Oh, really?
6: That's what we
2: What's
6: need.
2: His name?
1: They don't know who he is.
2: El Bruce.
6: Bruceño.
2: Yes.
1: So police in Mexico are looking for a mystery vigilante that locals have nicknamed Mexican Batman. So over the past couple weeks, 5 suspected motorcycle thieves have been found duct taped to light poles with the stolen motorcycles parked nearby. Did you see the picture of this?
2: No, but I love this.
1: See if you can see it. Pull up the picture.
6: It's Mexican amazing. Name for Bruce Wayne? Bruno Diaz.
2: Bruno Diaz.
6: That's awesome, dude. That's awesome.
2: That's great.
6: I am not Batman. I am Bruno Diaz.
1: So he would duct. So Mexican Batman would duct tape the thieves to light poles,
2: I love
1: and then
2: it.
1: Write and then write thief across their forehead.
2: Wow. I really want like vigilante superhero action. Oh, this is amazing.
6: Love it, dude. This and that's a Spider-Man.
1: And that's a
6: move.
1: Lot of. That's a lot of.
6: That's
1: duct
6: a
1: tape.
6: Spider-Man move by the Mexican Batman. That's what Spider-Man.
2: He's
6: does
2: blending
6: in the
2: DC and Marvel. Is that what you're saying?
1: Look at these two taped to the light pole. I mean, that's a lot of duct tape.
2: That's excellent. You know, and they're alive and they're okay.
1: They're alive and they're okay.
2: And they're caught.
1: And they got thief written across their forehead.
6: How's he getting them to comply? Is he pulling a gun?
2: He's got one of those Batman glove taser things. And he's like, watch out.
1: Details are sketchy.
0: Yeah, I don't know. Is the bike electrified when they touch it? I'm sure, like, it's something that Alfredo made for him.
6: Yeah.
1: Alfredo, yes.
6: Matt, I didn't think of that. Good job. Well, Robin's still just Robin.
1: Police down there are
6: What's
1: reminding
6: What's my cool
1: everyone,
6: Mexican name? Robin. Nah, you're still just Robin.
0: You just pronounce it cooler.
6: Like, Robino? Like, nah.
1: Not even L. Robin. Robin. L. Robin.
6: Just Robin. Okay.
2: Get out of here.
1: Get out of here, Robin.
2: You little man.
6: I made a Lucha Libre mask.
1: Get out of here.
6: Get out of here, Robin. You're killing the cool Latin vibe.
2: The chicks are turned off, Robin.
6: With your yellow Speedo.
2: Get out of here.
6: I'm wearing all black. I look like a bat. And you're here, and you got a yellow Speedo on,
2: yeah.
6: Dude. Like, read the room, Robin.
2: You're like McDonald's,
6: get
2: dude.
6: Get out of here. Go. Alfredo, take Robin home. Give him some pizza rolls.
0: El hombre murciélago.
2: No, not pizza rolls. Taquito.
6: Yeah,
1: make him some taquitos.
6: That's right.
1: So police are reminding people, like, hey, we don't want you doing this.
2: What?
6: Aww.
2: Oh, let him do it.
6: Wink,
2: damn
6: wink.
2: It.
6: Yeah, that's what Commissioner Gordon said, too.
2: Right.
6: We don't need a masked bat, wink, wink, vigilante at 107th and 54th Street tonight. In fact, I'm so mad I'm going to turn a light on in the sky.
0: And it says L and then has the bat logo.
1: Yeah, yeah. L. How do you say bat in Spanish?
6: It just looks like a big piñata.
2: El Bato.
1: El Bato.
6: It's a bat, but it has a string hanging
0: El hombre murciélago.
5: Ooh, that's
2: wow.
5: Nice.
2: Murciélago. Everything's just hotter in Spanish.
1: Murciélago.
2: God bless.
0: I think so.
5: It's M-U-R-C-I-E with the little thingy.
6: What
5: L-A-G-O.
6: What is?
1: How do you say bat in Spanish?
6: Ordenanza.
2: El
5: murciélago.
2: Guano.
6: Bat, Spanish for Batman is ordenanza.
1: Oh, so that's Spanish for Batman.
6: Who are you? I'm ordenanza. I don't know. That one didn't go as good. That one doesn't translate as good. La ordenanza means Batman.
1: Well, police are also reminding everybody that the people found tied up are still considered quote-unquote victims, regardless of the accusations. So.
2: Well, innocent until proven guilty. Is that what they mean?
1: Well, I love it.
2: I do, too. I wish superheroes were real.
1: They are real.
6: They're real to me. Hold on a second. I want to do a Google pronunciation. I'm going to turn my computer on, and I apologize for what might.
1: Please.
6: I want to see what this is supposed
2: get
6: to sound
2: get in there.
6: Like.
2: Well, innocent until proven guilty. Is that what they mean? Oh, that's me.
6: I do, too. I got multiple.
1: We got multiple things going on. Shut it down.
6: I don't know. I got a lot of YouTube things.
0: Pretty sure it's murciélago.
5: Yeah.
2: Murciélago.
1: So bat is murciélago.
0: Yeah. So like.
1: Batman is something else.
0: El hombre murciélago.
1: Does it work that way?
2: Where is Polo when you need him? Damn it.
0: As far as my Spanish for.
1: Somebody text Polo.
5: I'll put the light up in the
2: wake
5: air.
2: Wake him up. It's 4 a.m.
0: I think okay. I was a C student, but I did it.
7: Ordenanza.
1: She sounds like she likes Batman.
7: Ordenanza.
6: Bruno Diaz.
2: I do like Batman. He's the sexiest of all the superheroes.
6: We don't talk about Bruno.
1: Batman
6: no,
1: is?
6: No,
2: to me,
6: no.
2: Yeah. Always.
1: Even more than Superman?
2: Oh, yeah. I've never been a Superman girl. I've always been a Batman girl.
6: Yeah.
1: He's
2: Bruce
1: rich.
2: Wayne. I like that he's I like that he's so in love with Maggie Gyllenhaal. I like that he's tying people up and saying, I'm not wearing hockey pads. I like all of it.
6: Nobody loves anyone more than Clark loves Lois.
2: Nah.
1: Yeah, their love is
2: I don't like that.
6: Eternal. Well, maybe yeah. Spider-Man and Mary Jane.
1: No.
2: Mm-mm.
6: Yeah. Robin and Kyle.
2: Also, I like the bat suit. I like that it's all blacked out. He's always murdered out. I like the motorcycle, the Batmobile,
1: the
2: cave house.
1: You like the Batman nipples?
2: I do. I love his nipples.
0: Alfred's got him set, brother. The
2: and
0: hero
2: I love
0: is Alfred.
2: Alfred.
1: The hero is Alfred.
0: I'll tell you what, man.
2: He's
0: the smart one. It's like, I'm going to invent all the stuff to help out, and you go do the dirty work.
1: Yeah, and you can take all the credit.
0: Yeah, enjoy yourself. I'm going to stay here.
1: All right, today is July 1st.
2: Oh.
1: Officially... You are
2: dry July
1: on the wagon.
2: Here I
1: it's
2: am.
1: Dry July.
2: By the way, I got a ton of emails yesterday from other ladies going through the exact same experience about having a sober July and getting their crap under control. Mm-hmm. So maybe there's something. I think we're all synced up. Something's happening with the ladies.
1: Well, that's good. So you and the ladies are doing it.
2: Yeah.
1: You and the ladies. Dry July. Good luck.
2: Dry July for the ladies. Doesn't sound as good as what I'm actually meaning.
1: No. Now, there are bars where it seems like it takes just 30 minutes to get a drink. And in some places, that could become an actual requirement. So listen to this.
2: Okay.
1: The city of Cambridge, Massachusetts, they're considering several changes to liquor licenses. And according to business owners, one of them is limiting people to one drink every 30 minutes.
2: Hmm.
0: Well, how do you do that? You got like a like are they like marking... chalk on your leg, like
3: your
0: tires?
3: Like a mess.
2: Well, it sounds like it, when they swipe your tab, there's a time limit there.
3: I guess so.
0: That's a...
2: Like,
0: I guess that's how you gotta do it.
3: Okay, but if you're a dive bar with one bartender...
0: And you can't do a tab, then.
3: And it might be hard to keep track of everybody's time.
2: Right.
0: Yeah, but she's right. That's the way to do it. You have to pay every time. And your cash register, your POS, somehow says...
2: Yeah, like
3: lots. Yeah, but if I go, hey, Moon, go get me a drink.
2: Well, yeah, there's ways to override it.
3: I don't know.
2: Yeah.
0: Sure.
3: And if it's a hopping place, how are you going to enforce this?
2: Right.
3: The owner of one wine bar up there hates the proposal. She claims the only way it would be possible would be to put egg timers at each table that ding when you're allowed to have another drink.
0: Yes. So nerdy.
3: So just imagine, you know, being at a romantic wine bar with constant alarms going off.
2: Yeah, annoying.
3: Others joke that you could do it with like a sand-filled hourglass. I don't know.
2: Or you could do it with one of the vibration things, the little, what are they called? The things that vibrate.
3: Pagers?
2: Yeah, pagers.
0: Oh,
3: what about a smart wristband that turns colors when you're allowed to drink again?
2: Yeah. Or like, you know how you go to those bars that you can fill up your own, like they have the wall of taps.
0: Oh, right, right, right.
2: And you have the wristband that you have to like scan to get the beer so they know it's like you buying it.
0: It's like a Disney park at this point. But that's all. Where's the cost? That's all. That cost all has to be eaten by the bar.
6: Just put an egg timer in front of everybody at the bar.
3: Yeah, and they're all going off. Get out of here.
6: And they can't order until it goes off.
3: There's also another proposal out there in Cambridge where it would ban the sale of shots of liquor and bottles of wine within 1 hour of closing. What's the problem with that?
2: So you can only have those at the end of close, right before?
3: So it would ban the sale of shots of liquor and bottles of wine within 1 hour of a place closing.
0: Well, all you're going to do is have two last calls.
6: It's going to hurt your pocketbook.
0: Well, the bar is going to have to do something, and they'll have two last calls.
3: So what if you're a restaurant that's open until 10? Well, that means at 9 o'clock, your final seating, you can't serve wine.
0: Yeah. No, but you'll make sure that your staff goes around it before that and says, hey, this is your last call for wine if you'd like.
3: Yeah, but what if you have a reservation for 9 o'clock? It's usually like the last seating for a
2: restaurant.
3: Then
2: you put it in tabbed or whatever and you say, hey, heads up, yo.
0: Would you
2: no
0: like to
2: wine.
0: Would you like to pre-buy some wine at
3: like
0: reservation?
3: It's a pain in the ass.
0: It is a pain in the ass and the restaurants will have to adjust.
8: Or would you like to buy a $15 soda?
3: Wink, wink.
2: Dirty soda.
0: A grape soda.
6: Mm. I mean, shots at the end of the night are... That's when they become everyone's best idea.
2: That's right. That is correct.
6: The last hour, I probably made 80% of all shots in the last hour.
3: Last call for bad decisions. Let's go.
2: That's been Saturday. Can't drive
6: better. Because that's when somebody's like, hey, we just go to my house, play cards. We got to keep this party going. And it's like, if you want to keep the party going, he's like, we got to get as much alcohol in us now as we can. I only got a case of beer at home, so let's all get as drunk as we can right now.
3: She's a 4, but if I have a couple shots, she turns into a 7.
2: And so that's
6: right. I. Lights come on, you're like, gah! What, do you not want me to go home with you? No, I do. Just hold on a second. I get 4 Jaeger bombs. 100%, dude. I mean,
3: we've all been there.
6: Getting into men and women. I'm sure that sword cuts both
3: ways.
6: Do
3: women drink?
6: Oh, I'm sure.
3: Do women drink where a guy becomes better looking?
2: Yes. Look at the 40-year-old virgin, that movie when Leslie Mann's just like gulping all the shots so she has to, because she's going to sleep with Steve Carell.
3: Well, she didn't do that because she was going to sleep with Steve Carell. She did that because she was a lush.
0: Deep characters in that one.
2: I love that
0: Deep
2: movie.
3: I'm going to put my bike in your trunk.
2: She like turns around. Let's go.
6: I don't know.
2: I love
6: her.
2: Elizabeth. Beth in that
6: Do
2: movie.
3: Well, so you got this, you got dry July going on. And for me, for as long as I could remember, people have been saying, oh, a glass of wine.
6: July's been wet.
3: A glass of wine at dinner, it's good for you.
2: Yeah.
3: Right? Yeah, we've all heard that.
2: Yeah, we've heard it. The Europeans said this.
3: It's a glass of wine at
0: It's
3: dinner.
0: Like the wine industry, I think, said that.
2: Yeah.
0: This isn't about the tannins and whatever.
3: It's the tannins.
0: The tannins.
3: The tannins are good for you there. Mm. It's heart healthy.
0: Yeah, yeah. It opens up your blood vessels. You'll have better circulation. Right? Wasn't that it?
3: It was the tannins, which I think is just a made-up word.
2: Yeah, what the hell is that?
0: That's Biff Tannen.
3: Yeah, Biff Tannen.
2: Stephanie Tannen.
0: Mad Dog Tannen. Nobody calls me Mad Dog.
3: It's like, you know, breakfast is the most important meal of the day. You know who came up with that? Breakfast. The people who made cereal.
0: General Mills.
3: Yeah, I think it was General Mills. Oh, no, it was Kellogg's.
0: Kellogg's. Yeah, that's right. Yeah, yeah.
3: Kellogg's.
0: Kellogg's.
3: Breakfast is the most important meal of the day.
6: Everyone knows it.
3: Says the cereal people.
6: Lunch.
3: So just, you know, just think about all those really old French people drinking wine, living their best life. But a new study says there's no evidence that any amount of alcohol, any amount of drinking improves any part of your health.
2: Right.
3: Researchers analyzed U.S. health data and found no health benefit from alcohol at any level of consumption. Instead, they found, yeah, it's not good for you. It's not good for you. They found the risk of death increases even among people who would be considered moderate drinkers. It's not good for you. We know that, right?
2: We do.
0: I think everybody
2: We do it
0: that.
2: To ourselves anyway.
0: I think there's a mom or two out there that's clinging on to one or two things to try to, like, justify it and whatever. It's a culture. That was like a big marketed culture there for a while. The mommy wine, sipping on wine.
3: Yeah,
0: this is all for
3: on
0: health.
3: Mommy wine.
2: Yeah.
6: It still is.
2: Well, then the clean wine movement, you know, like Cameron Diaz, her Aveline or whatever.
3: I have no.
2: It's clean wine. That's all the
3: I have no problem with
0: What's
3: it.
0: That mean?
2: Like, yeah, it's just grapes that have never had a chemical touch
3: yes.
2: it. And da, da, da. Like,
3: the stuff my wife will drink.
2: Yes.
6: This is the one thing that crosses the gender aisle. Is there are like tropes on both sides of like the guys that are like it's 5 o'clock somewhere, and then it's like it's wine 30.
3: Right, of course, yeah. It does go both ways.
6: It does go both ways. There are a certain sect of each gender that becomes their personality. Their timeline is filled up with memes pertaining to this. Interesting. Alcoholism, the thing.
3: Mm.
6: It connects us.
2: It is.
3: It is funny, by the way.
0: Well, truly,
3: Stephen on the instant feedback goes, if that law in Massachusetts takes hold where you can only buy one drink every 30 minutes, hey, can I buy you a drink in 23 minutes?
6: Mm-hmm.
2: You got to sit there and
3: dudes,
2: talk to me.
3: Dudes buying drinks for ladies at the bar. Hey, yeah, how much time you got left
2: you know,
3: before also, I could buy you another drink?
5: Also, I'm going to open up a mustache door next door so they can just have a red one. A blonde
2: oh,
5: one,
2: disguises?
5: A brown one, every time they go up.
2: Good idea. Wigs in the trunk.
3: Yeah, that'll work.
2: Hey, speaking of weird laws, I read this week that there was a law in South Carolina, I think, where people under 18 couldn't play pinball because of a law in the 1930s that went on the books
6: mm-hmm.
2: because people were gambling back in the 30s and playing pinball. And so they were
3: and
2: like,
3: it's something that's still in the books?
2: They just eliminated it. So now people under 18 can actually play pinball, like South Carolina.
5: Did crime go up?
2: Yes, actually.
3: South Carolina law legalizes pinball for youth, ending decades-old.
2: Isn't that insane?
5: That's awesome.
3: Decades-old prohibition.
2: These poor
6: pinball
2: kids.
6: Play went up 0%.
2: Right.
3: Now, the law was never enforced.
6: Imagine the kids dropping their PlayStation 5 controller and be like, hey, guys, we just got cleared for pinball.
2: Let's go.
3: So for the first time in 70 years, children and teenagers in South Carolina can legally play pinball.
2: That's like they've never been able to play like Aerosmith pinball or Foo Fighters pinball. Like we can't hear.
0: Dude, I know somebody.
3: Well, they didn't enforce it.
6: Now that it's legal, the pinball's way stronger.
0: Yeah. I know somebody that collects pinball, like vintage, like real important
2: cool.
0: pinball ones, and builds them as well.
2: Really?
0: He's built a Goldfinger one.
3: Oh, yeah.
2: Dude, you need one for your bowling alley.
6: My
2: Dude.
6: Pal...
0: That'd be fun.
6: I got a buddy, Chris Ward, great guy here in the city, and did comedy for a long time. And he like goes and plays in turn. Like he's
2: pinball
6: he's
2: tournaments.
6: A pinball,
0: yeah, it's a big
6: rounder.
0: Deal.
6: He like goes
2: he's
6: and
2: a
6: plays
2: wizard.
6: In turn.
3: My buddy Jeremy's got he signed up for a service where he gets a new pinball machine every
0: Whoa.
3: Every 3 months.
2: That's
0: delivered.
2: Awesome.
3: Yeah.
0: Wow. I mean, it's a niche thing, but it is a big thing. In
3: he
0: that
3: gets
0: niche.
3: A new pinball machine every 3 months delivered to his basement.
2: That's I love them.
0: It's
2: They're
0: awesome.
2: Such a cool looking.
3: I do too. I love pinball.
0: It is a cool thing.
5: Yeah, Klamas has got one in his studio.
2: Really?
5: It's a little too fun.
2: What is it? What theme is it?
5: Clown.
2: Of course.
3: Oh,
5: yeah.
3: Of course.
5: No, it's the circus clown theme.
0: That's awesome.
3: All I'm saying about this drinking thing is...
6: You know how a good pinball machine?
3: Yes.
6: Remember the movie Johnny Mnemonic? Do you remember that movie?
3: With Keanu Reeves?
6: Keanu Reeves, where Dolph Lundgren was like the crazy... Didn't do well in theaters. Wasn't one of his best. But man, the pinball...
3: I do remember the movie.
6: The pinball machine was top notch. It had like a little...
3: Johnny Mnemonic.
6: It had like a little hand that floated and would like grab the ball and like pick it up and then like move around and throw the ball inside the machine. Mm. And I was like, they should have put the money into the script and not the pinball
3: not
6: machine.
3: Not the pinball
6: ball. But it was still nice.
3: Well, anyway, so back to the drinking. Yeah. All I'm saying is just say you want to have a drink and don't say it's for health reasons.
2: Yeah.
3: It's fine.
2: It's okay.
3: It's okay. You're allowed to have a drink. But just don't say it's for my heart health, because that's BS.
2: Right.
6: It not.
2: Yeah, Mom. Okay. Jill.
6: And don't be the, if your friends are having a dry July, or your friends are having, or they're trying to quit drinking. I had
3: don't invite them anywhere.
2: What?
6: Don't be the person that tries to get them to drink, break it.
2: Yes.
3: There's that's so why don't invite. Yeah, if don't you're having out. A dry
2: don't
3: July.
2: Don't invite me and don't.
3: Don't invite those people anywhere.
2: Like, I have a show coming up at Dog Prairie here in a couple of weeks, July 18th, right? Mm-hmm. Day show. We're outdoors. Never played this joint before, but it's a cool bar.
3: Sober, yes.
2: Hole in the wall bar. I'm going to put a little sign on my stand. It's like,
3: oh my God, really?
6: Do not feed
2: I have
6: the
2: to
6: animals.
2: Do this because people. I don't want them wasting their money because then I'm going to have to decline or give it to somebody
3: you
2: else.
3: Know, that, by
0: well,
3: this
0: it's not
3: going to
0: sit there.
3: Them.
0: Yeah, it's not going to sit there.
3: Somebody will drink it.
0: If somebody buys it for you and you say no, somebody else will
3: I'm
0: going
3: to come to every one of your shows now. Just
2: deal. Let's go.
6: You know what you should do?
2: You know what I'll your pay you to
6: You should
2: be
6: lean
2: there.
6: Into the Wiccan in you and just okay. make a little altar in front of you that if they want to put the fireball shot on the, it
2: a
6: goes to the altar of Dry July.
2: Goes to my soul anyway.
6: Yeah, and okay. then you just light them on fire.
2: The
3: all
2: altar
3: I'm saying
2: of Dry
3: is,
2: July.
3: Do not invite these people anywhere. They're buzzkills.
2: We are buzzkills.
6: Not buzzkills.
2: I mean, listen, I don't think
6: I'm fun.
2: I'm fun without alcohol too, but there is,
3: not
2: I will say,
3: fun.
2: I do enjoy having a shot with people. Like, it is fun. It's like a little thing that connects us.
3: It's
2: and
3: social.
2: I like that people smuggle in Fireball to, like, Blues Night and to Point Fest.
3: Yeah, I mean, how it's many shots funny. Of Fireball have you had that have been keistered into the Enterprise Center?
2: Countless. Gosh. Are you kidding? It's been insane. I've been drunk for 4 years.
6: Man, you know, I've watched you do the half shots out of bottles and had not considered where those bottles
2: oh,
6: were
2: I am
6: being.
2: Fully aware they have
6: those
2: been
6: are
2: in crack.
6: Someone's gooch.
2: Yeah.
6: On the way in. Damn.
2: At least Kristen, it has a cap on it.
3: Kristen said.
6: It's how much she loves her fans, people. She's
2: I do,
6: doing
2: I love
6: good
2: you.
6: Shots.
3: Kristen said, thank you for saying that, Riz. Becoming sober is hard enough sometimes.
2: Yeah.
3: I am a true friend and very supportive. So.
2: He's very supportive.
3: That's why I will not invite you anywhere.
2: Thank you.
3: Don't even put you in the, don't even put you around it.
2: Thank you. And I have a couple of, you know, things coming up. I got my annual pool day with my aunts that... They they always have everything. They have a great barbecue, and they have mixed. They do a cocktail, and it's going to be devastating for them when I show up and I go. Not me.
3: Not this year.
2: And Tim's going to have to take on some.
6: I
2: got to
6: be honest
2: lifting.
6: With you.
2: What?
6: I feel like one of the aunts is the person who's going to try to get you to break.
2: No, she
6: edge.
2: Is.
5: Oh yeah.
2: Lisa and Carla, God bless, and they listen to the show.
6: Yeah. I love Lisa.
2: Lisa will be the one.
6: She seems
2: like
6: she's going to put the screws to you.
2: I know.
6: On if she wants you to drink it or
3: oh, pool these are not your real aunts. I think I've met them.
5: Yeah, these
2: yeah,
5: are
2: this
5: the
2: is
5: fun.
2: My couple friends that I love
3: okay,
2: them. And I call
3: I've
2: them my
3: aunts. I met them at think your birthday party.
2: And they have an
6: They're
2: annual.
6: Fun.
2: You're all invited, by the way, to their pool party.
3: I'm not going.
2: Okay, well, that's upsetting.
3: I'm definitely not going to go.
6: I'm bartending.
3: This had me for some reason. For this had me laughing
6: all the way to the bank.
3: This had me laughing because I enjoy the spirit of this prank. Maybe not the prank itself, but anybody who got their yearbook?
2: I do. I have all
0: oh,
2: of them.
0: Dude,
3: you got your high school yearbook?
0: I didn't until a few weeks ago. You know, ever since my dad's passed, my mother is slowly getting rid of everything in the basement. And sure enough, she brought over a pile, and I thought it was just books. And she goes, "Here you go." And I was like, "Oh, cool, thanks." And I set them down by my desk. It's all the yearbooks.
2: Bring them in. I want to see them.
3: You got all. You had all your yearbooks for every year you were in high school?
0: No, probably not every year.
2: So
0: but
2: do I.
0: It's a stat. There's a couple middle school ones. There was like they
3: I get that.
0: They did some extra little book, I guess, after the year ended. So that crap is there.
3: I don't think I got my yearbook.
2: What? Let's go get your yearbook. We can get it.
3: Can we?
2: Oh yeah. I was on the yearbook staff. I know the people.
3: Of all Justin. The of all the people that were on the yearbook staff.
0: I
2: was the editor. Are you kidding?
0: I'll just call
3: you were the editor of the
2: I
3: yearbook?
2: Was.
3: Oh.
0: I'll just call Zim's Alabama. I'm sure he's got
2: yeah,
0: your
2: he's
0: yearbook.
2: Got it.
3: Okay, so you were the editor of your yearbook.
2: I was.
3: Did anything slip through?
2: Of course. We did all sorts of fun crap. I named one of our yearbooks Make Yourself after the Incubus album.
3: Yeah, but did you get anything naughty in there?
2: We did.
3: What
2: yeah,
3: was...
2: we got people at a party. You can see the beer cups in the background.
3: Whoa.
2: And it was a party I was at. And, yeah, we did all sorts of crap
3: Was
2: like
3: it
2: that.
3: Controversial?
2: No. It completely slid through.
5: Yeah,
2: people were like...
6: Are we talking pictures or copy?
2: We're talking pictures.
3: Headline.
2: Oh, no.
3: New Jersey Middle School just had to recall their entire yearbook over a picture of baby Hitler.
2: Oh, well, we didn't do anything like that. Monroe County wasn't
0: They've got a picture
2: fascist.
0: Of baby Hitler?
3: Yes.
0: Like an actual picture of baby
3: yes.
0: Hitler.
5: Oh, my God.
0: Okay, that's fascinating. Go on.
3: So, parents in Paramus, New Jersey.
6: Can I guess?
3: Yes.
6: Is this one of those things where the seniors have a picture of them and then a picture of them when they were a baby? Because I've seen that in yearbooks where it's like they take out the ad in the back where it's like, you know, the parents will pay for a one-page ad, and it's like the kid's senior picture and then a picture of them when they were a kid, and someone used baby Hitler as their baby picture.
1: No, it was a montage of baby pictures.
2: Oh, no. And somebody just drew a stash on the
1: picture? And you could find a picture of from Hitler's birth in 1889.
2: Oh, so it's actually Hitler.
1: Yes.
2: Terrifying. Gosh. Whoa. That baby don't look like us.
0: Okay, let me ask you that question. I'm sure you've been hit with a hypothetical. If you could go back in time and kill baby Hitler, would you kill baby Hitler? He's still a baby. Still got to kill a baby. Now, I will say this. The answer for me is of course not. But after you see this picture, it's still no. But I'm a little closer to yes.
2: Oh, God, he's got the terrible hair even at that age.
0: He's kind of a crazy-looking baby.
1: He is. So, so Moon's got the picture pulled
6: up. I can't go back in time and kill baby Mo.
1: It does like he's got a Mo haircut.
6: Like he's getting ready to grab someone by the nose and conk him on top of the head. That's hilarious.
1: So baby Hitler was hysterical.
0: Even as a baby, he looks upset about something.
1: A black and white.
6: His micro penis, probably.
1: A black and white photo from 1889 was quietly slipped into a collage section meant to showcase, you know, the cute childhood snapshots of the graduating kids.
0: And look at this smug bastard at 8 years old.
1: Would you choke him out?
6: Yeah, dude, I do want to.
1: Would you choke 8-year-old Hitler out?
0: I mean, dude, I gotta say, somebody had to have seen it coming.
2: I actually would love to just like roundhouse his mom to be real and be like, why didn't you love your child more? What's wrong with you?
6: He looks like this kid I went to school with, Rudy. Had a rat tail and everyone hated him and wanted to fight him all the time. He looks just like Rudy and Hitler look a lot alike.
0: What's Rudy doing?
6: At 8 years old. I don't know.
8: He moved to Germany.
6: I don't know, but I could definitely see him being affiliated.
1: What?
6: I don't know.
2: Fascinating.
6: You had to be there.
1: So
6: like a rat tail came to life.
1: So the kids slipped this picture into the montage. And I don't know how they caught it. Who would see that and go, is that?
8: Well, there had to be one parent that was like, all right, I like your yearbook.
2: Can I say this? I mean,
1: this is in Paramus, New Jersey.
2: This was probably, if they did it the same way we did it, where you would get submissions from the classes and be like, hey, senior class, we need your baby photos. So everybody would submit. And it's like, who are you to say, oh, that's not you?
1: A student was apparently behind the stunt, secretly submitting the historical photo as a prank.
2: Jeez.
1: Which, man, do you not kind of applaud that?
0: I mean, yeah, of course.
2: It's a harmless prank, sure, but like with the rise of fascism, I don't know, man. Like,
1: I don't know.
2: I enjoy the
1: spirit of it.
2: Yeah.
1: I mean, a Hitler picture.
8: I mean, that's the whole point of being on the staff, because mine, I had a picture of my buddy. It was unrelated to anything, and I got it on one page where he was asleep on like a bus. We were coming back from a golf tournament, and his mouth was open. He was completely out, and someone way in the background, you see him giving a bird, and we're like, see, that went in.
2: Yep.
8: And another one was like at an art gallery that said, even though Scott didn't have any pictures at the art show, he found one he liked, and it was like the worst one there.
1: Mm.
0: Yeah, I think Lauren's probably right. It's not the time right now. This would have floated in the 90s. It would have floated 10 years ago.
8: Well, no one would have known what he looked like in the 90s.
1: It was a Jewish school, somebody said?
2: That sucks.
0: Oh.
1: No, it was an Eastbrook Middle School.
8: It changes things.
0: No one would have known what he looked like in the 90s. What do you mean?
8: Well, like now you could, like somebody...
2: Yeah, you could like Google it now.
0: Oh, I see. Yeah. Okay. Well, in 2010, it would have floated. Right? They would have been like, school can't afford to. We're just going to pretend this didn't happen. Let them have it.
1: Well,
0: let the class of 2010 have it.
1: If it was 2010, news wouldn't have gotten around that quick.
0: What?
1: Maybe locally. Maybe locally, like.
0: It would have been all over MySpace, brother.
1: Oh, MySpace, yeah.
0: I mean, the internet has been around for a minute.
1: 1996.
2: Okay.
0: Yeah.
1: If there was a Hitler picture slipped into the Clarkstown South High School, class of 96 baby collage.
0: It makes me wonder what might have sneaked into minds. I'll bring it in tomorrow.
2: There's always goose eggs.
0: You know what's funny is I never cared about the signatures or anything, so if you open it up, I think it's I signed it, and I said,
2: as I got older, my signatures, people just stopped doing
1: it. No friends.
2: I did one thing, and so before I was editor, like we could design, you know, we all got different pages or different classes that we could help design for, and this was the year that I thought I was really cool, and I started spelling my name like Lauren Hill spells Lauren. And so I put a Y in my name. So if you go to, like, I don't know, my sophomore year, it's Lauren Colvin yes. with, like, a Y. And it's so
6: it's
2: lame.
6: C-O-L-V-Y-N, too.
2: Yeah.
3: Oh, by the way, so the school's principal sent a letter home to families calling the image completely unacceptable, stating it has no place in a student yearbook, does not reflect who we are. The town's mayor, Chris DiPiazza.
6: Was the principal slamming his fist on the podium?
3: Nine!
4: This will not stand at this high school.
3: So Chris DiPiazza, the mayor of Paramus, stepped in to defend the community, calling the incident the result of one bad action that does not represent Paramus as a whole.
8: I was starting to look down on them, but now that they said this,
3: it yeah.
0: sounds like serious.
3: It says on the sign, Paramus, home of baby Hitler.
0: Sounds like seriousness represents Paramus as, on the whole.
3: They have
8: I think
3: a great
8: this
3: mall.
8: Is good for that town.
3: Paramus is known for its giant mall.
0: Very cool.
3: Now you know.
0: Certainly not a fascist.
3: I want to do some food news before we hit the break, because there's a couple local stories here.
0: Food news.
3: How often do you eat in your car?
2: How often do you eat in your car? To be real, Monday.
3: To be real.
2: After I got off work, I went through Caldi's, and I got myself a gooey butter cake, and I slammed that thing before I got home. So, once a week?
0: Show me once a week.
3: What about a full meal?
0: Well, it is a full meal. It's always Lion's choice.
3: Okay, so once a week?
0: Yes.
2: Probably once a week I'm doing a full meal. Sad girl lunch in the parking lot.
3: One full meal. Rafe?
6: What was the specific question?
3: How many times a week do you eat a full meal in your car?
6: Oh. It's not many.
3: Per week?
6: I'll say zero. Do you count eating the fries, a few fries on the way home? It's not a full meal. I don't get the sandwich out. I don't trust myself. I don't pull over and park, if that's what we're getting. Not anymore.
3: Scott?
8: Yeah, mine would be right around one to a little under one.
3: Okay.
0: I don't pull over and park either.
8: Because it'll be a sandwich. I get a sandwich.
0: Just cruising. I'm one-handed it.
6: In the Beamer.
3: The average American is eating three times a week a full meal in your car.
8: Five course?
3: Three times a week.
0: Hmm. Well, I guess
3: the average American.
0: I guess I am only doing the fries while moving. It's usually at the stoplights. I mean, listen, it's always the olive one that does not have a drive through.
3: It's the dashboard dining room.
0: Yeah, and you got to go around multiple lights to get back onto olive. So I'm done with that fry bag by the time I hit olive.
3: Well, yeah,
0: so
3: the clock is ticking on those things.
0: Right, I'm scarfing, dude.
3: So why are we doing this? It's hectic schedules. It's convenience. It's driving people away from the dinner table and into the driver's seat. So fast food, of course, leads the pack at what we're eating, you know, while we're driving. Hamburger, sandwiches, even pizza. We are so three times a week the average American is eating in their car. Full meals. That's, I don't like that.
2: Well, no, like you that. Especially. You're not eating ever.
3: No, I'm not eating ever in my car.
0: No, but I bet you that upticks when people have to have multiple jobs. And right now.
3: It's hectic schedules. That's number one.
0: A lot of people have multiple jobs. You're going from one to the next. I mean, there was a couple of years there where I had three, four jobs before I was touring, and every meal I ate was in the car in between jobs.
3: When I was younger, it was more frequent.
8: Yeah,
6: for sure. Even different job than this. Like, I've had jobs where you get, like, a lunch hour, and you just have nothing. You know, we get a little bit of freedom here when we're off the air at 10 o'clock. Like, we can go downstairs and eat. We can go sit down and eat somewhere. Or even if you go get, you know.
3: Even if you go pick up something, you could go home and eat.
2: I think about it a lot, how convenient it is. Like, our jobs. I mean, I can eat in the studio at my show snacks. I can eat when I get to my desk. Like, and then I forget about when I worked in a corporate job, how you couldn't do that.
6: Oh, yeah.
2: You couldn't have anything in your desk, like eating or.
6: Or you had 30 minutes. Like, you had such a tight window to go eat. If you had a kind of job, you got to clock out and clock back in.
3: Well, we get here before breakfast is served at places. Right. And we're done at lunchtime. So.
6: Yeah. But also, like, you can have food delivered here and kind of eat on your own schedule.
3: Yeah, true.
6: But it's. When I had a job where I had, like, 30 minutes, and it's like you're clocking out, you're done. You got to. By the time you drive to Taco Bell or whatever you're going to get. You're like, okay, I've got like 10 minutes to scarf this.
3: Yeah, and lunch is the most popular time that people are doing this. Lunchtime is by far the most popular time people are eating in their cars. And maybe it's sadness eating in the parking lot.
2: It is for me.
3: Maybe it's going to Wendy's and getting a Baconator.
0: And maybe it's...
3: And there's some shame eating it by yourself.
2: No shame.
0: Honestly, maybe it's like that's the only break you have away from people. Maybe yeah. it's actually the most peaceful time you have.
3: It could be.
0: Sitting in your car eating sand.
8: I used to do that a lot whenever I was out in L.A. It'd be nice to just get away from all your coworkers and everything and just sit there and enjoy
3: half of the people who do it prefer to eat in their car completely alone. Because they need they just want...
0: The decompression.
3: Yeah. The decompression.
0: The silence.
2: Having the windows open, having podcasts going or music, and just eating in peace. And also nobody knows where you are because you're by the dumpster.
3: Those 20 minutes alone in a parked car with a sandwich is the only quiet, uninterrupted me time somebody could get all day.
0: My favorite part about being in my car is the silence. It's the only time that it's just I can just choose silence. Mm-hmm. And I need that.
3: I don't know. I don't like the steering wheel and you're like cramped.
2: Grease hand on the steering
3: wheel. Grease hands on the steering wheel.
6: That's what I'm trying to avoid.
8: Get your chair back.
2: Now that's why you have to have cleaning materials like wet wipes in your car, you know, and a little vacuum if necessary.
0: You got a dustbuster in there?
2: Yeah, man.
3: You can buy a tray that attaches to your steering wheel.
2: Really?
8: That's awesome.
2: Like Sonic? Cool. Like the one on the window, like you roll the window and you just half out. I want that.
6: I just put a picnic blanket over the whole dashboard. A little checkered blanket. I got like a fricassee. I got like
3: a fricassee.
6: Got fried chicken, potato salad. Here's a full pie. I got a pie cooling on the windowsill.
2: Nice.
3: Who's dropped food directly into the dreaded crack of doom between the seats?
2: So every many time. Fries lost. You have no clue.
6: That's why I have to actively fight the urge to do it, because I know...
3: 37% of drivers admit they've dropped food directly into the dreaded crack of doom between the seats.
0: Dude, I had one of those moments where, you know, like when your children say something basically like, you were right all along, Dad. You know, one of those moments. It's a very, very
3: That's nice,
0: big
3: though.
0: Moment in your life. Yeah, my son, he's a new driver, and he's driving out, and he goes, man, I just got to apologize for those times that I was like eating and being sloppy in the car. I said, what? And he goes, I understand it now. I get it. He goes, and I dropped a fry. How do I even get that out of there? He's like, I don't want to smell fries the rest of the time.
3: Man.
0: I was like, brother, you got to get that. You know that little thing that comes with the vacuum cleaner that's got the little edge on the end? That's literally the fry in the car attachment.
3: You got to move the seat around. You got to reach hands underneath.
0: I was like, that is what that's out. For.
6: Yeah, and, I get ads for the little. Have you seen the one? The crack filler?
3: Oh, yeah.
8: Yeah.
3: Oh, yeah. The crack filler?
6: It's attractive.
2: It is.
6: It's an attractive item. I get a lot of ads for it.
3: You slide it in between the seat and the...
6: Yeah, there's one that like goes all the way around. Like you can get like specifically for your make and model that goes... It goes around the whole console, wraps around, and fills in the crack on the passenger side and driver's side.
3: Pretty cool.
6: In the middle where there's no... There's a fry blocker.
8: It's
3: not a bad idea.
6: I honestly don't hate it, and I might order it.
8: Yeah, if I have my nieces in the car, somehow, even if there's no food in the car, they still manage to get like a French fry or something stuck.
3: We didn't even get fries.
6: Yeah,
8: I don't know where they find it.
3: 18% of us are currently driving around with a permanent stain or a greasy steering wheel. Has anybody had to pull over on the side of the road just to safely take a bite of something?
8: Heck yeah.
2: Yeah. Done that.
6: Mm-hmm.
8: When I'm using my chopsticks. And-
3: oh, yeah. Yeah. When I'm eating soup.
0: Yeah, ramen's tough, dude. Ramen's tough.
8: That's a tough one.
3: There is a particular sandwich place in our city, which we have dubbed Sandwich City, that has been named the best sandwich shop in America. Did you see this, Rafe?
6: It's almost like we know what we're talking about on this show.
2: Oh.
6: Sandwich City, baby. Number one in the country.
3: So there was a massive online competition by a group called the 64. And they did it throughout the month of June. They set up a giant 64 restaurant March Madness style bracket to let people from all over the country vote and an eatery here in St. Louis is number one. Can anybody...
0: I can fashion a guess since we've been talking about it since the dawn of the show.
3: God.
0: Blue City?
3: Yep.
2: Wow.
3: Congratulations. Our very own Blue City Deli was officially crowned the absolute best sandwich shop in the entire United States.
8: That's amazing.
2: Way to go.
8: Wow.
2: I haven't been in a while.
3: I haven't been there in 15 years.
2: When we worked at MS Downtown, we'd go all the time. because it was close by and it was like the best place to eat.
3: After six grueling rounds of public voting, it all came down to a classic sports town rivalry in the championship round, St. Louis versus Pittsburgh. Blue City Deli went head-to-head with Pepe's all-time sandwich shop out of Pennsylvania. And I guess we showed out. We pushed our place over the finish line. Blue City Deli took to social media to celebrate the win, keeping it humble, as always, by posting, "We're very honored."
2: What'd you order when you went to Blue City? You remember?
3: I think I got a muffaletta.
6: Yeah, you can't mess with their, is that what it's called?
3: Yeah.
6: Muffaletta.
3: Muffaletta.
6: Whatever it is.
3: Muffaletta.
6: I'm a little whore for an olive tapenade.
3: Yeah, right? They got the olive spread on there?
2: Nice.
9: I'm being for real right now.
3: Relax.
9: I'm a little tapenade slut, and I love it.
2: A lot of veggie sandwiches now. They didn't used to.
6: Two best muffalettas in the city, Broadway Oyster Bar, Blue City Deli.
3: Well, congratulations. That's amazing.
6: Nothing bad. My buddy lives around the corner, and I'm like, for me, it makes the real estate worth so much more.
3: That you're around Blue City Deli?
6: Yeah, he lives like literally, he can walk to Blue City Deli every day and get a sandwich. It's like half a block from his house, and I go, man, this your property value, $100,000 more.
3: They're the only sandwich shop in the area. They've got a great bumper sticker campaign.
8: True.
3: I see Blue City Deli bumper stickers all over the place.
2: Very classy looking, too.
8: Are they free at the counter there?
2: I think so.
8: Yeah.
3: But, man, their bumper stickers are all over the place and have been for years.
2: It's like the vintage vinyl sticker. It's, like, everywhere.
3: That and Joy FM.
0: Somebody keeps saying the Big Tommy is the one to get.
2: Big Tommy.
3: Blue City?
2: That is house-made hot roast beef on cheese, garlic bread, dressed with grilled peppers, onions, and seeded French.
3: Well, congratulations. That's a high honor. So you got Blue City Deli, top of the heap. Tough blow for local rock fans who love a side of burgers and beer with their classic rock anthems, Rockin' Brews. Done.
8: Oh, I was getting ready to go there.
3: So I know you were talking about going next week.
2: I was there for their grand opening when Kiss came in town.
3: 9 years.
2: Yeah.
3: That's Gene Simmons and Paul Stanley's place.
8: So they didn't there one at the airport as well?
3: No, this is the St. Louis area, their only location. Rockin' Brews has officially shut its doors.
6: Where was it?
3: Chesterfield Commons. On Airport Road.
2: Kind of by IHOP or whatever down there.
3: It was a big place.
2: It was. And it was cool. It was like Hard Rock.
6: Really?
3: The food was, it was,
2: it was,
3: I was mad.
6: I thought that was an airport only place. I have spent, and I bet Moon can attest to this, in all of the airports and all of my travels, I think I have spent the most time in the Los Angeles International Airport Southwest Terminal Rockin' Brews than I have any other.
8: That's where it's at.
6: It's always open. I mean, always. It's 4 o'clock in the morning, and for some reason, Rockin' Brews
3: is open.
6: There's no one ever, anybody there. There's no line, and you can just—it's got TVs, and it's just kind of out in the open. And you're like, there's like a—you get in there, it's like an Einstein's. Everything's packed. There's like an Einstein's and a Chick-fil-A, and that whole little food court area is just overflowing. And then Rockin' Brews just like a little oasis where you're like,
0: you can go sit and be invisible.
6: Go sit, be quiet, and just watch a game because you got a layover or something like that.
3: I will tell you what's rotten about it because they wrapped up its final service Sunday night, and apparently staff didn't find out until they got a text message Monday morning that we're closed.
8: Oof.
3: That sucks. I hate to hear that. That is so rotten.
8: I'm not going then.
3: And I tell you what, restaurants are notorious for doing that. Mm-hmm. Is last service, they don't tell anybody, and the next day there's a sign on the door.
2: Do you think they do that because they don't want anything weird to happen to the customers, though, like the next day?
3: So if you're a restaurant owner, please let us fill us in.
2: Like if people
3: are
2: upset.
3: Seems to be a thing.
2: Yeah. I'm not saying that's the right thing to do. I'm just asking.
3: The last time I heard that happening was at Granite City Brewery, mm-hmm. right down the road here.
0: Yeah. Oh, yeah. I just tried that new place.
3: What's a new place?
0: Oh, London.
3: Oh, it's called Oh, London?
0: Oh, yeah. London.
3: Well, Granite City Brewery, when they shut down, employees were showing up, and there was a sign on the door.
2: Huh.
0: Yeah.
3: That I don't know if sucks.
0: I don't know if it's the same employees. I don't know what happened over there. The only reason I was there is because
2: London.
0: I was meeting a friend at Nudo, and Nudo was closed. It's closed the whole week. I didn't know.
2: Why?
3: Everybody on vacation.
0: I forgot why the sign said that, but I think they were going to open
2: the ramen takes vacay?
0: Back
2: summer
0: on
2: vacay?
0: Monday. I don't know.
3: Because it's such a mom-and-pop place.
0: It was like Sunday to Sunday. I think they're just closed for the week.
3: And, you know, a lot of places do that.
2: Maybe there's a ramen convention. We don't know.
3: They just go on vacation.
0: Yeah.
6: It's ramen down.
2: Sunday is ramen down.
0: Sunday to Sunday. So they closed, and we stood there for like 20 minutes and then realized what the sign said. And then we're like, well, I guess we could go to O London. It was fine.
8: It looks pretty good.
1: So the Rockin' Brews in Chesterfield opened in 2016. In fact, Gene Simmons and Paul Stanley were here. They came down for the opening.
2: I was there.
1: Lern was so there, cool. For God's sakes.
2: I was there. I got to hug Gene Simmons that day.
1: The local franchisee, this guy named Kirk Williams, couldn't be reached for comment. The restaurant business is, you know, it's brutal right now. Mm-hmm. And the couple times I'd been there, it was never full. It was always plenty of seating available.
0: Is that because it was huge or because it was unpopular?
1: The place was huge, and nobody ever talked about going to Rockin' Brews.
0: Okay, well, was it one of those places that after church let out, it was packed? You know, because all those restaurants right there,
1: I don't know.
0: Sunday,
1: when church lets out, I stay away from that area.
0: Sunday, noon 15, packed.
1: I stay away from that area when church lets out.
0: You would.
1: I do. Because all you church-going folks muss up the place.
6: Old London has a Sunday brunch.
1: Local businesses.
6: And it's a free-for-all, dude. I went in there and got the Sunday buffet brunch. Not a lot of buffets left around.
0: Is it a buffet in there?
6: It's a buffet on Sunday, and it is a free-for-all. I did go on Father's Day. Well, it could have been. They said
1: it could have been a Father's Day free-for-all.
6: The girl told me, she's like, don't just think you're going to walk in. She's like, you better get a reservation on Sundays because we're jammed.
0: Good for them.
1: Well, with the Chesterfield spot operating as a lone island for Rockin' Brews in our market, it seems that the sun is officially set on their time here in St. Louis, so don't expect them to open up anywhere else. It's got 18 remaining locations across the country, so if you were a fan, you got to go somewhere else.
0: It's a standalone building, right?
1: Yes.
0: Big footprint. What could go in there? What do we want to go in there?
1: Well, but before we get to that, if you've ever ate there, you know the place. It's a Hard Rock. It's basically a Hard Rock cafe. It was covered from floor to ceiling in incredible rock and roll memorabilia. And the silver lining here is you could buy a piece of it. So they're liquidating and auctioning off things.
0: You're kidding. Okay.
1: And you know what? You should know about this. GRS Auctions and Liquidations. They've confirmed they are stepping in to liquidate everything inside the building. So in mid to late this month, they'll be launching an online auction featuring all the restaurant's kitchen gear, dining fixtures, and all the rock decor. They had some cool stuff in there, cool art in there.
0: Like?
1: The crown jewel of the auction is expected to be a custom rock pinball machine signed by Gene and Paul.
2: Mm. You need it.
1: They have classic rock prints, custom signed door handles. The place sat 300 people, had a killer patio as well.
0: It all
1: there.
0: Still does. So what do we put there?
1: I don't know.
0: What do we want to see grow? How about Blue City Deli come out to the county?
1: No, man, that's too big of a place.
2: How about like a side project brewing or something comes out west?
1: We got Four Hands out in the district.
2: Yeah.
1: Brian,
0: across the road.
1: Brian, you've been part of a closure like this?
10: Yeah, I've been a chef around St. Louis for a long time, and, you know, owners don't want to tell them because theft. They'll start stealing bottles of liquor and expensive food and things like that. They'll start bad-mouthing the restaurant to, you know, people that they know, and they just don't want any of that. And it really does suck for
1: the employees.
10: It does. And I've been a part of a couple, three of those, and it's horrible. You know, the managers and the executives, chefs and things like that, they know. But the big thing is this theft and then the bad-mouthing of the ownership themselves, which is kind of, you know, a catch-22 there because they get bad-mouthed after, you know, when they get a text on a Monday morning that they don't know.
2: It's damage control.
1: I guess they're bad-mouthed when they're closed and not when they're open, and they could still at least make some money. Yeah, I get that about stealing the stuff.
2: Yeah.
1: It just
10: sucks. Yeah, which is horrible to begin with. Yeah, I have watched, when I was just an employee, I have watched thousands of dollars of alcohol just walk out of restaurants. I mean, whole big steaks, that are worth, you know, I mean, huge amounts of food.
2: Can I ask you this, though? Like, what happens to all that when you close, though? Like, what do you do with all of that stuff? Don't you want it to be liquefied or go away?
10: Well, what the management does, they try to order appropriately so that they know they're going to be closing, you know, in 3 or 4 or 5 days. They don't order as much. They want their inventory, weighing down. And whatever's left, you know, the ownership, the executive chefs or whatever, they package it up and take it with them.
1: Yeah, they'll grab the stuff. Brian, thanks for the insight, my friend. That's interesting.
8: I got a text from a buddy of mine because his family had a restaurant and it was shutting down and they knew it. So they try to let the employees know ahead of time. And then about 2 weeks out, I guess they were, no waiters were coming. There was like no kitchen staff. So they

0: But that's, you know what? I don't think it would.
1: Because Balkan is a nice small spot. Like, they could control everything.
0: I know, but dude, I think Lauren Nellick, she's got it. She and Edo, they can, like, they can do it all. They just opened up that new coffee joint in Webster. So they are totally down to clown with multiple locations and extending, I think.
2: It should be the Balkan game zone where they also have tons of pinball machines and stuff in there. So
3: yeah,
2: it's fun.
3: Just leave it there. Leave the Gene one.
4: Maybe
3: there.
4: It should be the Balkan beatbox. Where they have like an EDM.
1: I tell you what, you know what that area needs?
0: What?
1: A Hooters.
2: Yeah.
0: Oh, man.
1: What?
3: You out of your mind. Didn't they try one already?
0: The people of the valley don't want that.
1: After church. This thing, after church, you're right there.
0: Harold.
2: I think Cracker Barrel would be great right there. We could do that.
0: Okay.
1: Cracker Barrel.
2: Mm-hmm.
0: That, it would make sense if a Cracker Barrel actually went in there because it's right by 40. So like people are
1: traveling. We already
0: traveling.
1: Got the Pancake House right there.
0: That's true, but. Yeah. They don't got dumplings.
1: There's only
4: you
1: room
4: gotta build
1: for
4: a
1: one
4: cracker
1: breakfast
4: barrel.
1: Place.
4: Cracker Barrels only go up on near 4 to 8 lane interstates.
1: And it's right there.
4: Find me an in-town Cracker Barrel.
1: There is no such thing.
4: No such animal. They do not do it.
1: Find well, there's a Cracker Barrel not far away.
0: Where?
2: It's a couple exits down. A
1: couple exits down in St. Charles County.
2: But it's so far. It's so hard to turn left and go that way, you know?
0: If I can't turn left, I'm not going.
1: We don't need a Cracker Barrel.
2: Well...
1: If we don't need it.
2: If you guys are listening.
1: Again, that is a huge space. But, all right, listen, we got to take a break. But first.
5: Hey!

0: Lauren Freed is our team this morning. Lauren has been listening to the Riz Show for at least 8 years. Never misses a show. Can't imagine the mornings without it. She is a full-blown Rizvangelist. She recruited her husband as a loyal listener, too. Thank you, Lauren. Lauren and her husband have two beautiful daughters that are her pride and joy. She's a nurse who has dedicated her entire career to oncology.
1: Nice.
0: Working with both adult and pediatric cancer patients. She loves what she does. And thank you, Lauren. Lauren Freed from Imperial is our team. Riz, member of the day. Ooh, song for the day. Learn's pick.
1: Oh, my gosh.
0: So you think about it. Okay.
1: Okay.
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0: All right, we'll take our first break of the morning. We'll come back with Crap on Celebrities. It is 7:22. Wednesday, traffic and weather. Moon coming at you.
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0: All right, Learn, what do you got?
1: The Nikki Six and Godsmack feud is flared up again. Bam Margera recently opened up about his intense battle with substance abuse. Shrek 5 trailer is sparking some backlash from fans. And another freaking list, this time the top 10 funniest movies of all time.
0: Funniest movies of all time.
1: I hate that they do this because it's never going to be right.
0: Well, it's all subjective.
1: Sure, so we'll argue about it.
0: That's funny. All right, we got that. We got your crappy birthdays, the porno birthday, things to look forward to in July, and a prominent St. Louis family is out. We'll let you know who is moving out of town. Stay there.
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8: 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And, oh yeah, happy birthday, Riz. We love you.
1: So Copper Fire is just one of those places that they get it right, you know? So if you haven't made the trip to downtown Belleville yet, you got to because you're missing out. Whenever I go there, the atmosphere is always great. Always run into somebody I know. They always have great food, live music, and it's just people chilling and having a good time. In fact, talking to a lot of the locals and the regulars at Copper Fire is one of my favorites. I always know who I'm going to run into. And there's also some cool things

0: about it. So if you have some picky eaters in your family or in your life, or you're just looking for a place that has a ton of options, you can build your own pizza, burger, pasta, so you can get everybody's happiness on the table. And brunch served every Friday, Saturday, and Sunday starting at 9 a.m. So that is the perfect way to kick off the weekend. Now, live music also happens. In fact, I was just looking at their calendar and, you know, the King Scott promotional company, he lacks it sometimes. I'm going to promote him because he is going to actually be there on July 19th. I believe this is King Scott's first performance, performing acoustically at 2 p.m. to go see him. And if you got a party, a graduation, maybe there's a holiday celebration you're wanting, corporate event, they have an event space upstairs too that you can rent out. It's perfect for surprise parties too. I've watched one happen. It was excellent. So whatever it is, go ahead and get that live music, that local love, and some really good food at thecopperfire.com.
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2: Oh.
1: The game is called Gen Z Text to Speech.
2: Oh, my goodness.
1: Okay, I'll explain that later. We'll talk to Chris Kerber. Today is the first day of July. How about that? We made it halfway through the year, officially. Officially halfway through the year. So, a couple things to look forward to this month. It's America's 250th birthday this weekend. July 4th marks 250 years since the adoption of the Declaration of Independence. There'll be events throughout the country in celebration of it. In sports, World Cup runs through the 19th. The U.S. takes on Bosnia tonight in a win-or-go-home match. Tour de France starts this weekend. MLB All-Star Game is July 14th. Golf's Open Championship starts the 16th. And as Rafe knows and will be at my house for, as he is every year, the WNBA All-Star Game is July 25th.
3: I'm actually psyched about that.
1: I know you are. Can't stop talking about it. In theaters, Minions and Monsters is out today. The live-action Moana will be released on the 10th. The Odyssey with Matt Damon, that hits theaters on the 17th. And Spider-Man Brand New Day comes out on the 31st. On TV, the Legally Blonde prequel, Ellie. I'm sorry, L. L.
2: L. Woods. Ellie. Come L. on, man.
1: I know. My bad. That hits Amazon Prime Video today. And a Disney Plus exclusive episode of The Simpsons comes out this Friday. Netflix's new adaptation of Little House on the Prairie. That'll be released on the 9th. Dancing with the Stars, the next pro, premieres on the 13th. And the ESPY Awards are July 15th. And finally, the holidays. Of course, the big one is 4th of July, but we've also got National Bikini Day.
2: Oh, my goodness.
1: This Sunday. National Fried Chicken Day is the 6th. World Chocolate Day is the 7th. National French Fry Day is the 10th.
3: Yes.
1: National Mojito Day is the 11th. And Ice Cream Day is July 19th.
2: On National Bikini Day one year, my cousin and I and all of our hot little biscuit friends, we all wore red, white, and blue bikinis on Bryn Lake, and we took my cousin's husband's boat out, and then it died in the middle of the lake. And it was the fastest moment that all these men rallied to get us back to the dock.
1: Bikini chicks.
2: They're like, and it was like,
1: the bikini chicks
2: young,
1: need some rescuing.
2: Gorgeous blondes, like, in red, white, and blue bikinis, and it was like the men swarmed and were like, we must save the
1: women.
2: Never
1: forget.
2: It was great. So I don't forget. I was like, that was excellent.
1: So that's this Sunday, the anniversary of that incident.
2: So show out, ladies.
1: Yeah.
2: Get out there.
1: Get out there, please. Hey, yesterday I played the old Juicy Fruit commercial.
2: Mm-hmm.
1: Remember this?

0: right, so I pulled two more old commercials. Let's see if you can remember the lyrics to these. Do you remember Mentos?
1: Of course.
2: Oh, yeah.
0: Can you do the whole song?
3: Here we go. Freshmaker?
0: Here we go.
2: Probably.

0: the Fresh Maker.
1: All right, you did okay at that.
2: Good. Have you seen the Jean-Claude Van Damme Bloodsport?
3: No.
4: Dude, it's the best.
2: He's running from the cops in Bloodsport. They turned it into a Mentos commercial, and it fits perfectly.
3: That's excellent.
2: Where they fall off the boat, and he turns around and goes...
4: Dude, and then he's on the rickshaw.
2: Yeah.
4: And he thumbs up to...
2: Yeah, watch.
4: I mean, this, you have
1: to
4: look
1: this up.
2: Turn the audio on.
4: Yeah, yeah. He's even running
1: Pause this.
4: And hiding from them.

0: That is so perfect.
1: It is perfect. They could have just cut that, put it on TV, and it, without explanation, great commercial. Perfect Mentos commercial.
2: All right, how about the Big Red commercial?
3: Ooh, I think I remember it.
2: Okay, let's see if you could remember Big Red.
4: No little cinnamon gum freshens breath longer than Big Red.

0: was in there. Dude, it's weird what's in there. The files. You don't even think about there. It.
1: And that gum sucks.
2: What? That's why I love Fireball so much. That gum is the gateway drug.
3: Also, a lot of sexualizing gum in the 80s.
1: And freshness was the key word. Apparently,
3: make it last a little longer.
4: But what I'm saying is,
3: pull it out, take a sniff, pull it out.
4: All those commercials, all those jingles are in there.
0: They're in there, dude.
4: They're
0: in there. Were unmatched back in the day.
2: Yeah, it was great.
0: 80s was the peak of jingles.
2: Everybody was coked out and high as hell and horny.
4: So before I played that, I said, hey, do you guys know the Big Red commercial jingle? And you all looked confused. And then that first note hit, and boom. Mm-hmm. It was out of the archives, and it was there.
0: It unlocked the filing cabinet in the back. There is a filing, like an old school filing cabinet in the back of my brain, where there's like an old little librarian lady that was like, she has to move slow, but she pulls that file out, mm-hmm. and it's like, I can see the file get opened in my head, and I'm like, that's in there, dude. That is in there.
2: When I imagine the filing cabinet, it's kind of brown and it has rust on it.
0: Oh, it is. Okay. It's very brown. Very rusty.
4: Yeah, she pulls open that file and goes, oh, Big Red.
2: Whoop.
4: Here, Rafe. Mm-hmm. Here it is for you.
2: Big Red was a great gum, but it did not last that long. So it would burn your tongue off.
4: It was all the same.
2: And then it would be done. And Juicy you'd have Fruit. To spit it out.
4: Juicy Fruit, same thing. Yeah. Only lasted maybe 2 or 3 minutes, and then all the flavor was gone.
2: I will say the gum technology of taste has come a long way. They last longer now.
4: It does last
2: longer. Orbit gum lasts a long time.
5: Unless you use pure.
0: Learn's right, too, dude. It was the 80s, and people were on coke, and they were saying yes to a lot of stuff in boardrooms.
2: Mm-hmm.
0: The Crossfire commercial was a coked-out nightmare. Like, for the
4: Crossfire.
0: Board game,
4: was
0: like,
1: Crossfire!
3: Crossfire!
4: I remember the Crossfire commercial.
0: And it was just like two kids battling it to the death. And then one of the kids, it's just some guy on coke like,
3: hear me out. Okay? We got two kids who are going to fight to the death in this commercial. One of them's going to spin out. And where does he go? He goes to hell.
5: I got it.
6: It's sometime in the future. The ultimate challenge. Crossfire.

0: get caught up in it.
1: You'll get caught up in it.
2: Sebastian Bach needed a job at that moment.
3: Dude,
4: and also, didn't you want to buy that game as soon as you saw that commercial?
3: Ron, it sucks. The game sucks. Yeah. It's such a bad game.
4: Hmm. I mean, I wanted it so bad.
3: It sucks so bad I almost got dumped just
2: you,
3: now.
2: You got caught up in the crossfire.
3: I got caught up in the crossfire just now. I almost got caught up. They weren't kidding. That commercial got me caught up in the crossfire. It literally was like, we're going to have a hellscape Lord of the Flies situation. Somebody's just like, hear me out, Fred. Hear me out. It's no bad ideas. And it's like, and the kids, they all want to kill each other, okay?
2: In the same vein, there was a commercial for a thing called Sky Fighters, and I got sold on that, and that's all I wanted.
3: You got caught up in the Sky Fighters.
2: I got caught up in the Sky Fighters, and I was like, listen, don't get me anything for Christmas. I will sacrifice my birthday come in March. Just get me Sky Fighters. And I put that thing together, and the things wouldn't stay on the track, and I was just like, all right, I made a mistake. Please take this back.
1: Dude, Sky Fighters had like, it looked like...
2: Dude, the commercial was perfect.
1: Top Gun.
2: Yes.
5: Now, you're in command of a Navy F-14. Yes. Against an enemy mate with Sky Fighters.
3: It's the same song.
2: That's what I'm saying.
3: Sky Fighters!
2: They sold me on Sky Fighters!
5: Your enemy scrambles to intercept him. Make a hole for him.
1: Pilot voice is not included, and I just say it. Dude, pilot voice is not included.
2: I got sold on this piece of crap.
3: Sir, in my mind, do you remember the game Mousetrap?
1: Oh, yeah.
4: Oh, yeah.
3: That commercial made you want that
1: and
3: game.
1: And that game also
3: so
1: sucked.
3: Freaking bad. Well, it was fun to play the first time, and then you're like, all right.
4: It's fun the first time, and then somehow you pull it a second time, and there's pieces missing already.
3: It's just basically a giant Rube Goldberg machine
4: that
3: you get to play. But I can't. I feel like there was a song in that commercial, but maybe it was just so cool the way the...
6: Hey, give that back!
7: Mouse trouble? Then you need Mouse Trap!
8: Mouse Trap! I guarantee it's the craziest trap you'll ever see!
7: The first to capture everyone else's mouse is the winner!
8: Just turn around and snap the blank and boot the marble right down the chute. Now watch it roll and hit the bowl. Knock the ball in the rubber duck tub, which hits the man into the pan. The trap is set. Here comes the net.
7: Ouch!
8: Mouse Trap! I guarantee it's the craziest trap you'll ever see!
6: I
7: I knew you were a winner! Mouse Trap from Milton Bradley.
1: That's one of the Lawrence kids. Matthew Lawrence or Joey Lawrence is the kid in that commercial.
9: Oh, really?
3: Mouse Trap, I guarantee. Jeez. It's most fun. You're gonna pee. I don't know why they had an old-timey Mouse Trap. It's a corker.
1: If I find if I find another one, I'll play it.
2: Okay. Cool is all you got.
3: I mean, you know that the Fruit Roll-Up song with the monkeys on the bus... Right. It literally is playing in my head 24 hours a day.
9: Yeah.
1: We'll put it back in the filing cabinet.
2: Find the Mountain Dew one. That's a good song.
1: Mountain
3: I
1: Dew.
3: I love my fruit roll-ups.
2: Keeping it
3: make
2: cool,
3: my
2: man.
3: Fingers flip. Cha-cha-cha-cha-cha.
2: Cha-cha-cha-cha. Cool is all you got. Keeping it cool with
3: Real
2: Dew.
3: Fruit
1: Mountain
3: fun.
1: Dew, 90s. Was it from the 90s?
2: I want to say 80s. I want to say that was the 80s song. Something about cool, keeping it cool, state of mind. Dew is the state of mind. You're keeping it cool with Dew. You don't remember these?
9: Mm-mm.
2: It might
4: be. Is it an 82 jingle?
2: Could be.
1: I see.
2: It came on during, like Transformers. And... You remember this?
9: Yeah,
2: it was always like extreme sports and showing like whitewater rafting. Yeah, it's got like hot blonde chicks.
1: Doing it country. Cool. They probably didn't air that where I live.
2: They did a bunch of different versions of it. Like one was a country one, one was like a just like a fast pop one.
1: You could tell what like these commercials are put online, all taped off VCR.
9: That's how I like them. It's cool to see things that way.
3: I think that's how I know them. Is like my aunt taped some G.I. Joe episodes and the commercials just off TV. And I would watch them and the commercials would be in it.
1: Well, we would just park ourselves in front of the TV and just we'd watch through the commercials because we had no skips.
9: Yeah, you didn't.
2: And I bet
1: nothing was on demand.
2: I bet you we all know the lyrics to the Toys R Us song.
1: Of course.
2: I couldn't tell you other than I don't want to grow up because maybe if I did or whatever it was.
9: I'm a Toys R Us kid.
2: But there's like a whole verse to it that I bet you all of us could hit once we hear it again.
9: I love that nostalgia, man.
1: The Toys R Us song, yeah.
9: I read a thing the other day that like our generations love nostalgia so much because we were the last generation to actually have it. Like before things went completely digital and everything is so available all the time.
3: Yeah. We also were kids of that era. I think what's the old saying, and I'm going to butcher it, but it's like you experience life once in childhood and everything else is just memory.
9: Mm.
3: Because you're taking everything in for the first time.
1: Yeah, man.
3: That's great.
2: That's
3: great.
2: Yeah,
3: you experience life one time, dude, as a child.
1: Hey, I do want to get to the story before we hit crap on. There is a prominent St. Louis family leaving town.
9: The Exodus.
3: Oh, my God.
9: Oh, no.
1: You know who
9: God.
1: This is? Did you see the story?
9: No.
1: End of an era.
3: Oh, no.
9: Who?
1: Joe Buck and family.
9: Stop.
1: Packing up.
9: How dare you, Joe? You
1: should,
9: go to my town and country.
1: Don't blame, you're dead to us.
2: Don't blame him. We should look internally. Look at ourselves. What did we do wrong?
9: Well, I'll tell you what I did wrong.
1: What did we do to drive Joe Buck and family out of town? I'm being serious.
9: Stop him at the town and country Target one time to tell him that I want his podcast back with Oliver
3: part
9: Hudson.
3: Of it.
9: And his wife
1: he did
9: had just had
1: that.
9: New surgery. He's like, I can't deal with these people anymore.
3: I think Rock and Bruise closed, and that was all.
1: That was a lot of fun.
9: That's why.
1: This is it, final straw.
3: That was it.
1: That's it, final straw. We're out.
9: Aw, Joe, don't
1: Joe,
9: leave.
1: Joe, Buck, and family packing up for, where are they moving to?
3: Turkey.
9: Montana. Everybody's going to Montana.
4: The villages.
1: Turkey.
9: A, Turkey because of the
2: that's
9: hair?
2: That's a deep one.
3: He wants to get closer to his.
1: Nicely done, Ray. Thank you.
3: Nicely done.
2: West Coast.
4: Branson.
2: Or, you know what, South Carolina.
9: I think he's got a house on the West Coast.
2: Yeah, he's going to LA.
3: New York City.
1: Nope.
9: Where?
1: Nope. He's moving to Denver.
9: Really? Okay.
3: What the hell?
2: We lost him to Denver.
9: You know what? That makes
1: we
9: sense.
1: We lost Joe Buck and family to Denver.
9: To piggyback this on the Hudson Hahn family, I mean, the Hudson Hahn family, they have a ranch in Colorado. So maybe the podcast's coming back, guys. This is great.
1: Well, I guess his wife's from there.
9: Oh, or that.
1: That makes sense. So Joe and his wife, Michelle, are making the Denver area their new primary home base. The plan is to head out next month so their 8-year-old twin sons can get settled before the new school year starts.
2: Good Take it as a sign, man. I think we should.
9: The airport is to blame.
2: Well, okay.
9: Here we go.
3: He wants. Oh, that's it, dude. Is Joe Buck got home. Into the Illuminati.
9: Yeah.
3: He finally got famous enough.
9: Oh. Yeah, Blucifer got to him. Yeah.
1: Hear me out.
3: Hear me out, dude. I'm going there this weekend. I'll be launching a full scale investigation.
9: Oh, yes.
3: The Denver airport, dude. Seems like with someone. Oh, you're no longer the. You're now your national broadcaster. You're doing the Super Bowl. You get a little. You get a little skull and crossbones envelope in the mail. You open it up in St. Louis. What does it say? It says, welcome to the third eye of the Illuminati, Joe Buck. And now you're moving to Denver so you can be closer to our stronghold because the world is clearly ending.
0: Joe's out there.
1: Wow.
0: He's getting fortified. He's taking his family. He's made a deal.
9: End times, dude.
0: He's abandoning our city to go live with the elite lizard people underground in Denver. Joe Buck.
9: Who knew?
1: You know, I'm not going to discount any of that.
9: No, I'm not either.
0: All of that is on the table.
10: And I want to put this out there. If he wants to keep his property here and he needs somebody to take care of it,
2: yeah,
10: to live
2: house,
10: there,
2: yeah,
10: I'll do it.
2: Down.
10: All right, Joe, love you. I'll take care of your house.
1: He does say he's not completely cutting, you know, ties with his hometown. While they're selling their are they in Ladue?
10: Oh, I said don't sell it.
9: They're in Ladue.
1: They're in Ladue. So, yeah, so they're selling that house. They've already bought a townhouse in Clayton to serve as their St. Louis anchor for whenever they come back to visit.
9: Yeah, because Joe's sister's still in town and whatnot.
1: Right. He says to you, you know, Joe says the decision is bittersweet, but he is excited for a new chapter.
9: Okay.
1: He says, I think this is a great move for us. We'll always have a presence and place in St. Louis. That is an important part of me and all of us. I'm excited to be a 57-year-old and kind of opening myself up to new friends, maybe less humidity. I'm billing it as
9: it really is the
1: new
9: hair.
1: Friends and less humidity.
9: Yeah, it's the hair, dude. He is going to dry heat and better humidity in the mountains.
1: Well, his wife, you know, she grew up in Colorado before her career took her to L.A. because she's on ESPN.
9: Mm-hmm.
1: Her career took her to L.A. and then eventually here to St. Louis. And they started discussing the idea before they even got married 12 years ago. But they stayed put while Joe's daughters from his previous marriage finished high school up here. And now the girls are adults. Joe actually surprised Michelle by buying a lot in Colorado where they're currently building, I'm sure, what is a
9: massive house.
1: Massive house.
9: Yeah. Good for them.
1: So that's it. That's it. The region has had a Buck representing them on a national sports stage for over 50 years, dating back to Jack. Is this a gut punch for people? I don't know. People are pissed. Let the man live his life, yeah. For God's sakes.
9: Remember he'll always be ours. You know what I mean? He's the Buck.
0: I disown him. Goodbye, Joe.
2: Dude, what's funny is you're saying that as a joke. There are a lot of people in this city.
1: Oh,
2: yeah.
1: Oh, I'm not joking.
2: Write them off.
1: I'm not joking.
2: It's so silly. Like, we are silly people.
1: Sister Julia are here still.
9: Right.
2: And I include myself in that. I'm not the Joe Buck hate, because I like Joe a lot. I'm saying we are strange people.
9: Yeah, we're possessive in this town.
2: This town, dude.
1: What do you mean you're moving away?
2: I saw this dude post on Instagram or TikTok or something. Like, it just came across my feed, and it was a St. Louis guy, and he goes, "Man, I just went down to Texas, and I got to tell you, we are some rude MFers here in St. Louis."
1: We are?
2: And he goes, "We talk a big game about how nice we are," and he goes, "I went someplace where people are actually nice, and it made me realize, we're pretty cold. Oh. We are pretty cold here in St. Louis." He's like, "We are not as welcoming as they were welcoming in Texas."
9: Really?
2: I was so surprised how people...
1: They're pretty nice here.
9: Well, the more south you get, the nicer you get.
2: I think we're truly nice.
3: Wasn't Dallas.
2: But he was talking about the welcoming factor. He's like, "We are not welcoming." And honestly, he's got a point. I travel for a living, man. I see it. Like, we are really good, nice people. But we are pretty shielded. Mm. And we're not super welcoming. And
9: well, we steal
2: a
9: stuff
2: difference.
9: For people. That's the welcoming committee
1: well,
9: in this town.
1: All I'm imagining is typical St. Louis man with his St. Louis, you know, Cardinal hat on, and he's got a St. Louis shirt on, you know, something about the 314. He's got his 314 tattoos.
9: Kind of like what you look like right now.
2: Did you just describe me and you?
9: Are you talking about yourself right now, pal?
1: I on right now.
2: Yeah, well, it's because you're a tourist.
1: What's up, Joe? What do you mean you're moving? Wait, what do you mean? You're moving away?
2: Bro, I always hated you.
9: Hate you, Joe.
1: I hate you, Joe.
2: I knew I hated you for a reason.
9: I liked your dad more. What? Let this man live.
2: This is such a nice family, too, man.
1: He still says he's going to do the... And he actually came out and said, "I'm still going to do the charity work."
9: Right.
1: "I'm still going to do my annual golf tournament," which has raised, you know, $15 million for St. Louis Children's Hospital.
9: "I'm still going to go to Hans Wyman.
10: I still bought a place in St. Louis. So I'm supporting the town still."
9: Yeah, that's fine.
10: Yeah.
9: Get out of here.
2: He's still a St. Louis resident. We're just losing more of his time.
1: I don't know. I'm going to need some time.
9: You need some time? Okay. Are you sitting down?
1: I'm going to need some time. All right, let's do Crap on Celebrities.
9: There we go.
11: The Rizzuto Show. Crap on Celebrities.
1: All right, time to find out what's going on in the world of music and entertainment with your Crap on Celebrities.
9: And we begin with this. The long-running feud between Nikki Sixx of Motley Crue and Godsmack's Shannon Larkin is back, like 15 years later. So Shannon Larkin criticized Motley Crue for using backing tracks during live shows. Nikki fired back on social media, dismissing Godsmack as a B and C level band. And this bad boy dates back to 2009 when they toured together. Of course, the song "Crying Like a Bitch" for Motley Crue. From Godsmack was written about Nikki Sixx. And so as you can see, these men are not over whatever the hell
1: started
9: all
1: this. Two old men, just fight it out. Come on.
9: Nikki's full tweet was like, "Who's this Shannon Larkin hater? It's funny how many B and C level bands seem to spend more time talking about us than writing songs people actually remember. Maybe it's jealousy. Maybe it's insecurity. Maybe ticket sales are a little low. Either way, borrowing someone's spotlight has never been much of a long-term
1: career strategy."
9: Well,
1: Shannon Larkin's not in the band anymore.
9: No, yeah, he's
1: retired.
9: Right.
1: You retired. They got the guy from Dream Theater's now, the drummer from Godsmack.
9: I think I read that.
2: Which one? Portnoy?
1: No, it was another guy.
10: Oh.
1: Okay. I think Dream Theater's got like 40 drummers.
2: Okay, the other guy.
9: Yeah.
2: All right.
9: So many drums.
1: He's got a point.
9: Go.
1: Who, Nikki Sixx has a point?
3: Yeah.
0: I mean, it's kind of hard to win that. It's hard to be the Godsmack guy and win that one. Where he's like...
1: He was asked about it. He was just asked about Motley Crue. That was it.
9: Yeah, he says that they're track playing, but he says in order for things to happen, bands have to have a click track, and the band doesn't have to. He said, you know, "We're on a click, so it's always the same every night," is essentially what's going on here.
1: Motley Crue does win.
3: Yeah.
2: Everybody wins.
1: Everybody wins this?
9: Oh, everybody gets a trophy?
1: And nobody wins. Nah.
9: I like that Nikki pushes back. I mean, he's one of these guys where if you click on something for him, he will come at you, like, which is kind of fun.
0: I'm sitting over here in my brain and I'm like, I might listen to some Motley Crue today. Not once did I even think I want to crank some Godsmack this afternoon.
3: So it's not the same press for both bands.
1: You're cranking Kickstart My Heart in your car. You're not cranking Voodoo.
9: What a weird
1: Tommy thing. Lee was on Joe Rogan yesterday and it was actually a pretty funny interview.
9: I bet it was.
2: What'd he say?
1: He talks about, I bought a Ferrari for like $250,000 and didn't have a radio. You gotta listen to
9: that.
1: Have you seen this? Very
9: right,
1: Tommy
9: cool.
1: Lee.
9: Right on.
0: He's a character, man.
1: Tommy Lee?
0: Have you seen the trend on Instagram or TikTok where it's like a guy fixing something and the woman holding the camera's like, babe, take my underwear off.
9: It's his girlfriend.
0: He's like, babe. He's like, I'm busy. He's like, babe, take my underwear off now. I need them off. He's like, babe, I'm busy. He's like, take my underwear. He goes, fine, you're being a bitch. And he walks away and he's got her underwear on.
9: He has thong on.
0: She's got like her thong up his butt. And he's like walking down the dock like he's mad yesterday. And I've seen a lot of it, but Tommy Lee did a version of it where he was on the grill. And I was like, he's just a guy. He's just a guy at home. He's a guy broing out at home with his
1: giant dong.
9: Yep.
1: And his hot ass wife.
9: Yes. New wife, right? Because I think... His ex?
1: No, I think they're together.
9: Are they back together?
1: The influencer?
9: Yeah.
1: Brittany.
0: I think all his thigh meat went to his dong because he has the skinniest chicken.
1: My God, right?
0: Anyone I've ever seen.
1: How does that happen?
9: Life.
1: Just what a metabolism.
9: Guys, Rush has postponed two reunion dates in Texas after Geddy Lee was diagnosed with laryngitis and bronchitis. The Fort Worth shows, originally scheduled for June 30th and 2nd, have now been moved to 11th and 13th. They're going to be in Chicago for 4 dates, starting, I think, on the 16th. So I hope this doesn't impede a lot of St. Louis people who are going to that show. The band released a statement and said, after being evaluated by his doctors, he has been advised that he needs additional time to rest and recover before returning. So all the love to Geddy Lee. Lizzo's new album, the title of which is just Bitch.
1: I heard. It's gangbusters.
2: Killing it.
9: To chart on the Billboard 200 when it dropped on June 5th. I don't remember hearing anything about this record at all. Like, I normally do, like, hey, new record releases, you know, on Fridays or whatnot. And I don't remember talking about this. And in a new interview, she called it soul-crushing. She said, I was really stressed out and I was really sad for a few days because I was just like, wait a minute, this is like some of my best stuff. And she said, I had to come to terms with the fact that not only is the music industry different in the last 3 years, but also my relationship and connection musically with the world is different. And I had to kind of mourn about that.
1: I think
9: that.
1: It really hurt her. First of all, she was oversaturated.
2: I read that it sold 3,000 copies.
1: That's not good.
9: Yeah, 3,000 copies. Less than, it said.
1: And then she was sued by her, like, backup dancers and stuff for, like, body shaming and, like, all this stuff.
2: Bitch.
1: Which she was supposed to be a champion of.
9: Well, after a pep talk with St. Louis' own SZA, with some prayer and meditation, Lizzo says that she learned to be proud of that work and not judge herself on the success or impact on numbers. So she's like, you know, I think she's just a bit humbled by it.
0: There's also, I watched speaking of record sales, there's a guy named Prof who is a independent rapper, puts out his own stuff. He's really, really good. He's like, got all his fame from Instagram. He dropped an album this week. He sold like 20,000 physical copies and was like charting, is going to chart as number one on Billboard.
9: Mm-hmm.
0: Then T.I. and someone else dropped a surprise album, and he's like trying to get, and he put a thing up yesterday, like on all of the streamers, Spotify, none of his song, even though he's charting number one on Billboard, none of his songs are in like
2: it's all new, game,
0: hits
2: dude.
0: Of the week. He's like, they're literally, because I'm not with the label, they are hiding my stuff from everyone. And they're showing like how on Apple Music and on Spotify, his songs
1: are gatekeepers.
0: He said the gatekeepers are still there. It's just interesting because he's like, I literally have to sell physical copies to make number one on Billboard because no one is. Because it takes like 1,000 streams to equal one physical copy.
1: Just,
0: or something,
1: you know,
0: like
1: just think about some of these cultivated playlists that Spotify makes for you. Yeah. They could put whatever they want in there.
9: I know.
0: But what was crazy is he went over to like the number one streaming, and he was there. So his new single was still on, because they can't hide that. It was still on like top streaming, but they weren't pushing his music or his album in any of like the new playlists or new albums. And I'm like, it is kind of. The industry, I mean, I don't work in the industry, but it's definitely changed a lot.
1: It's been this way forever.
9: Well, and some good news. Evanescence's Bring Me to Life goes diamond. After more than 20 years after its release, Bring Me to Life has officially gone diamond, earning an impressive 11 times platinum certification in the U.S. So the song surpassed 1 billion Spotify streams in 2024, and it is one of rock radio's biggest modern classics. So congratulations to them.
1: 11
9: they'll be in town
1: billion.
9: Later. 11 billion.
1: Crazy. I'm sorry, 11 million.
9: 11 million, excuse me.
1: 11 billion.
9: Sad news, guys. Breaking this morning. Rest in peace to Victor Willis, the unmistakable voice behind the Village People. He's died at the age of 74. The band's lead singer, co-founder, passed away Tuesday after his family described a short but aggressive illness. And so we are going to YMCA in his
1: honor.
9: He
1: wrote all the hits, right? In the Navy, YMCA.
9: Macho Man.
1: Macho Man, this is the guy.
9: We're going to have to do it.
2: Hey, man.
1: Hey.

0: You got it. We got it.
1: No. Are you kidding me?
2: Bam. Bam.
1: Stop
2: bam.
1: This right now.
0: Fine.
1: Everybody, hands off the wheel. Let's go. Victor Willis is dead. Here we go.
3: It's fun to stay at the YMCA.
2: I'm the only one singing. Cool. All that build up. You left me hanging out there.
0: No, I was doing it. I was
1: trying to stay at
4: the... Yeah, but that'll be on repeat all day.
1: Yeah.
5: I really hope at his funeral they do a slow...
0: Like a morning funeral version of it.
1: I'm worried about the president. That's like Trump's favorite song ever.
5: Yeah.
1: Oh, man, his 250 celebration is ruined.
0: Ruined.
6: Young man.
1: Willis. Why did you do this?
6: To feel down. Young man, we put the police chief in the ground.
5: It's like all the other village people are like standing at attention.
0: Well, there's got to be a bagpipes version.
5: Yeah.
1: Oh, geez. No thanks.
0: Yeah,
1: Let's not get into that. Bam Margera recently opened up about his intense battle with substance abuse and his ongoing journey towards lasting sobriety. He said his severe addiction to drugs and alcohol caused him to hit rock bottom, which we all kind of publicly knew. Obviously, it derailed his entire career. And he described a terrifying medical emergency that he said ultimately served as his massive wake-up call. So he suffered 5 consecutive seizures, fell into a 8-day coma while hooked up to life support at a California hospital. He also stated that it was just overwhelming stress while he was like actively in his addiction, and of course the heavy public fallout from former friends, people that don't even know him. He just shut down. Like, his body just gave way and had all these seizures, which is insane. So
0: he was a mess.
1: He was a mess. I mean, obviously that doesn't telling somebody they're a mess doesn't help. But I'm glad that he got the help that he needed, because he has been, you know, rebuilding into recovery. He says he's trying to help his family relationships.
0: He's back to skateboarding, I see.
1: He's back to skateboarding. And he concluded by noting he wants to leave his destructive past behind and completely commit himself to a healthy lifestyle and just change the way people think of him. So, way to go, Bam. Awesome. I hope he gets his crap together.
0: Well, when he says healthy lifestyle, no more jackass stunts then?
1: I guess not.
0: Nothing's healthy.
1: Was
0: about
1: he not
0: that.
1: In the movie? I didn't hear anything.
0: It's archival footage.
1: Oh, so he is, because it's old. Okay. The Television Academy has unveiled its newest Hall of Fame inductees. So this year's class includes South Park creators Matt Stone and Trey Parker, Ted Danson, Gene Smart, Netflix co-CEO Ted Sarandos, HBO documentary pioneer Sheila Nevins, and the late 60 Minutes journalist Ed Bradley. So they will all be honored in L.A. on August 13th.
0: TV Hall of Fame.
1: Shrek 5, the trailer is sparking fan backlash. Guys, people are pissed off. So, can you guess why?
0: No.
5: Shrek's hot.
1: Shrek is older. Fiona looks like she's had a little Botox.
0: Oh, really?
1: Yes. So fans say Fiona looks noticeably thinner, younger, and more Hollywood, while Mr. Shrek has naturally aged. And so critics are arguing that this goes against the original film's message, that Fiona embraced who she was. You know, she wasn't a typical pretty princess. And social media has been flooded with complaints about the character's redesign. They are pissed.
0: People are complaining about that, so Fiona is hotter.
1: Yeah, Cameron Diaz character.
0: And Shrek is uglier. It's more ogre.
1: He's just older. He's an old ogre. So, people are upset.
0: People are upset.
1: People get mad about anything. And finally, the Top 10's website ranked the funniest movies of all time.
0: The funniest movies of all time.
1: Oh, yes. And we have, I mean, this, so let me give you the years, like the range. So the oldest movie on this list was released in 1974, and the newest movie on this list was 2009.
0: Show me Blazing Saddles.
1: That is number 9.
4: Ooh.
1: That was the youngest on this list, or the oldest, excuse me.
0: So that's 74?
1: 74.
4: Okay. How about The Jerk?
1: No.
2: Dumb and Dumber.
1: Dumb and Dumber is number 3 from 1994.
0: Show me Airplane.
1: Airplane is number 2 from 1980.
0: Yeah.
2: Happy Gilmore.
1: Again, funniest movie of
0: all time.
1: Are
0: there any Adam Sandler movies?
1: Yes. Number 6 is Happy Gilmore from 96.
0: Okay, no more Sandler movies.
1: No.
2: Ace Ventura.
1: No.
0: Oh, any Jim Carrey movies?
1: Yeah.
2: Tommy Boy.
5: Tommy Boy.
0: What could number 1 be?
2: Monty
0: Python, Holy Grail.
1: That is number 1 from 1975. Good job, you.
0: Total guess.
2: That was great.
1: Now, number 4 on this list is a movie that you just recently watched.
2: Superbad.
4: Three Amigos.
1: Superbad is number 10. Borat is number 4.
0: Dude, it holds up, man.
1: It does.
2: Good.
1: Now you need Team 5, America. 7, and 8. No Team America.
5: Step Brothers.
1: Step Brothers is number 7.
0: Whoa.
1: Now, number 5 is from 2004, and number 8 is from 2009.
2: Dewey Cox.
1: No.
4: Ooh, Wet Hot American Summer.
1: No.
2: 2004, you say?
1: 2004, 2009.
0: Hangover.
1: The Hangover's number 8 in 2009. So number 5 is from 2004.
2: You're right. Bridesmaids?
7: It's gotta be an Apatow.
0: Old School.
1: No.
2: Old School's not
7: Wedding
2: that
7: Crashers.
2: Good.
0: I mean, oh, no. I love that movie.
2: I know.
0: Love
2: I know.
0: It.
2: I just upset a lot of people.
7: This or Four-Year-Old Virgin.
1: No.
2: Anchorman. That's a good
1: Anchorman. Cast. The Legend of Ron Burgundy is number 5.
2: That was Scott. Scott said that.
0: Oh, that's good.
1: Yes. Okay, but number 1, Monty Python and the Holy Grail is the funniest movie of all time.
0: That's a good list.
1: Is that a good list?
2: I accept. That's my favorite.
0: I accept.
1: Okay, great.
0: You accept this list?
1: I was worried this was going to be bad.
0: Yeah. What's missing?
4: I mean, Steve Martin.
1: I think Bridesmaids is missing, like... You know,
2: what do you take
1: I represent
2: off,
1: the femmes here. Like, there's no female comedies. And that is the, one of the funniest female comedies of all time.
0: What do you take off comedies?
1: What do I take off the...
2: Are you going to put it there just because you need a female comedy there?
1: No,
2: or
1: I
2: you think it deserves something over those 10?
1: I mean, that's kind of how things line up sometimes.
4: I mean, Kristen Wiig is arguably one of the funniest humans in the last 20 years.
0: Take one off the list, then.
1: I would take The Hangover off, personally. I like the rest of these movies more.
2: I do like Bridesmaids.
7: Feminism!
1: It is,
2: more than
1: feminism.
2: More than
1: gotta
2: the Hangover.
1: Represent.
2: I accept because I would watch Bridesmaids now and Hangover. I feel
1: yeah, I don't ever watch it. When
0: I
1: it's
0: love
1: on.
0: Hangover.
1: Bridesmaids, I will sit there and watch it no matter what time it's, how many minutes it's in.
2: I agree.
0: People yelling Spaceballs, Naked Gun.
1: Mm.
0: Sure.
4: Yep, Naked Gun deserves it.
0: But you have to
4: Hot
0: take
4: shots.
0: Airplane off. It's either one of those Zucker Brothers movies
4: or all of them.
1: Just no, hang you gotta, loose blood.
0: You gotta like take one of them off.
2: When's the last time you saw Dumb and Dumber? Because it is perfect.
0: It is a perfect movie. Yeah. I saw it not too long ago.
4: And that could be a number 1 on the list.
2: And it's so silly. Not that any of these aren't silly and unique.
0: Right.
2: But that was just such a weird one.
7: I would... Groundhog's Day. There was no Bill Murray movies.
4: Yep.
7: There wasn't, you know, Ghostbusters. Necessarily laughs per minute type thing, but they're Caddyshack, was that on there?
0: Caddyshack.
2: Groundhog Day was a better movie than it was a funny movie, though.
4: It was, Three
2: it was
4: Amigos,
2: such
4: though.
2: A good movie, and I'm not
0: Three
2: sure
0: Amigos.
2: It was like...
0: Good movie.
2: I think you know what I mean? A lot of that has such a heart to it.
7: There's an argument for Blues Brothers. There's an argument for some of the old Charlie Chaplin stuff, like City Lights or Modern Times.
0: Caddyshack should maybe be on there.
4: You mean like Pink Panther's not on there?
7: Yeah.
0: All right. Well, talk amongst yourselves.
1: Talk amongst.
0: Yes.
7: National Lampoon Christmas Vacation is still
0: great.
7: Laugh per minute. One of the funniest movies ever.
2: Yeah, you're right.
7: Yeah. I know it's a Christmas movie. Maybe that kept it off the list, but there's.
0: But it's still funny. It's funny.
7: There's some arguments.
2: Celebrity celebrating a birthday today. Storm Reid, that's Zendaya's sister on Euphoria, is 23. Chloe Bailey from The Little Mermaid is 28. Or who isn't The Little Mermaid? Sorry. Hannah Murray from Game of Thrones, that's Gilly, or Jilly, or whatever her name is. Gilly, I think it is. It's 37. Hillary Burton, former MTV VJ, One Tree Hill and White Collar, is 44. Rhea Durham, she was Mark Wahlberg's girlfriend, and they had 3 children, and then they got married, and now they have 4. Liv Tyler is 49. Missy Elliott is 55. Melissa Peterman, that's Barbara Jean on Reba. She's 55. Henry Simmons from Agents of S.H.I.E.L.D. is 56. Pam Anderson is 59. Get the button ready because Carl Lewis is 65.
0: Uh-oh.
2: Alan Ruck from Spin City and Ferris Bueller's Day Off is 70. Dan Aykroyd is 74. Fred Schneider, the voice of the B-52s, is 75. Terrence Mann is 75. Debbie Harry from Blondie is 81. And Jamie Farr, the Lebanese-American cross-dressing superstar Corporal Klinger on MASH and Cannonball
0: He's
2: Run 2.
0: His 90s.
2: 92.
7: And regular on Hollywood Squares.
0: Yes.
1: Really?
0: Jamie Farr. All right, today's porno birthday is Angel Marie. And today's birthday girl has been in 39 fine films, including Black Girl Glory Holes 10, The Girl Next Door 5, I Hope That's Not Yo Daughter, New to the Game, Ooh-wee, That's a Booty. That's actually the name of the movie. Ooh-wee! Look, it even says
7: Ooh-wee! What's up with that?
2: 3 O's, W-E-E. Ooh-wee!
0: Yeah. Ooh-wee! That's a booty. Sugar Pie Honeys, and who can forget her role? And this is Lauren's favorite.
1: Go.
0: In 2011's Girl-Girl Face Farting.
1: Guys, it has a great plot.
4: Yeah, I heard it's a blast.
0: Angel Marie is 41 years old. That's your porno birthday. Those are your crappy birthdays. And that was your crap on celebrities.
2: That movie stinks if you've actually seen
4: it. Don't rip on that movie.
0: Okay, no more. We're going to take a break. We're going to come back. We're going to play a new game. It's called Gen Z Text-to-Speech.
8: That's right.
0: So,
2: how long you been with her?
0: We all know the kids these days can text 100 words a minute. But what happens when you make them actually read the names of the greatest bands from the 80s and 90s out loud? So we're about to find out in a game we call Gen Z Texas Beast. So here's how it's going to work. So we have a rotating hot seat of teenagers. We've got my daughter, my son Sam, and his buddy Will came up to the studio yesterday. And I gave them a list of bands from the 80s and 90s. And I wanted to see if they could pronounce their names correctly. So we're going to grab a caller. I'm going to give you guys the name of the band, a little bit of their history, and exactly how their name is spelled on paper. Then the caller has to bet, can the teenager actually pronounce it correctly, or is it about to be a train wreck? And you guys in studio will debate, and you will help our caller out. So again, before the call locks in, Rafe, Moon, King Scott, Learn, you guys are going to debate whether these kids stand a snowball's chance in hell. 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We got tickets to go see Five Finger Death Punch. 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We'll play next.
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0: All right, it's 8:12. It is Wednesday, traffic and weather. Moon coming at you.
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2: 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This is Ozzie Smith, and you're listening to The Rizzuto Show. Happy birthday, Riz.
1: All right. Welcome back to the program. Let's give away some stuff.
3: The Rizzuto Show. Here. Have some free sh.
1: All right. Today's contest is sponsored by
0: Universal Windows Direct. You'll be saying, I love my windows.
1: All right. So we've got Muse tickets, Muse and Block Party. We've got a four-pack of lawn tickets to give away. Sunday over at the Hollywood Casino Amphitheater. Five Finger Death Punch coming to the amphitheater on August 21st. We've got tickets for that. We've got tickets to go see Baby Metal with Hailstorm at the amphitheater on September 21st. And we've got tickets to go see Rob Zombie and Marilyn Manson September 9th at the amphitheater. Right now, as a part of the Summer of Live special ticket offer, you get four packs of lawn tickets for just $99 for all those shows while supplies last. All right, so the game we're playing is called Gen Z Text to Speech. So here's how it works. We've got a rotating hot seat of teenagers. We've got my daughter, we've got my son, and we got his buddy Will. They were here after the show yesterday. I gave them a list of bands or acts from the 80s and 90s, and I wanted to see if they could pronounce them correctly. Mm-hmm. We'll grab a caller. You guys on the phone will have to bet. Can the teenager actually pronounce the name correctly, or is it going to be a train wreck? Now, before you lock in, the cast and studio here will debate. And if you get two out of three bets right, you walk away a winner. So let's go to the phones, and we've got Jared and Arnold. Good morning, Jared.
4: Hey, how's it going? Happy birthday, Riz.
1: Thanks, buddy. All right, so the first band that I had my son try to read was INXS. Now, INXS is spelled I-N-X-S. Now, if you didn't grow up seeing that iconic, you know, MTV logo, a teenager's default setting is to read it like a single word.
4: Yeah, I don't think he's going to get that one.
1: So what do you guys think?
5: I think you will. I will not get it.
1: So INXS is I-N-X-S. Will my son be able to pronounce it correctly?
6: He's been in the car with you. I'm sure it's popped up.
5: No, that's a good point.
6: Yes.
4: But he didn't probably hear him say it if it just came up on the car.
0: Yeah, believe me, kids aren't really paying attention, even though, I mean, they might have, to the music, you may have heard it before, but I say no.
1: You say no?
6: Okay.
5: I'm going to say yes.
1: You say yes? Rafe?
7: I do not think he will get it.
1: Scott, you say no?
6: I mean, I think he will, but I guess, do I need to go with the majority here?
1: No, just whatever you think.
6: Yeah, I'll say yes.
1: All right, and Jared, you say no?
4: I said no.
1: And Sam said?
8: Inks.
1: Yeah. Oh. One correct, Jared. All right, next band is Depeche Mode. And I had Sam's buddy Will try to read this one, Depeche Mode. Now, it's spelled D-E-P-E-C-H-E mode. So it could be Depeche Mode. It could be Depeche Mode. Mm-hmm.
7: Depeche.
1: Depeche? The trailing E on Depeche is an absolute gamble. So do you think the teenager was able to say Depeche Mode correctly?
4: Oh, I would hope so, but I don't think so. I think it might have got him, too.
1: Moon?
0: I think he got. I think he's going to Depeche or something.
1: Depeche, okay.
5: Yeah, I think so. Just based on the NXS, it's not going to work.
9: Depeche, Depeche.
1: Depeche? I
6: also. Yeah, it's Depeche.
1: All right, you say no?
4: I'm saying no.
1: All right, here we go.
10: Depeche Mode.
1: Depeche Mode.
5: Depeche.
1: You win, Jared. Hang on. All right. Yes. Next caller.
11: In Depeche.
1: Next caller is Mike in Wentzville.
12: Hey, good morning, Mike.
1: All right. Mike, the next band name is Sade. So it's Sade, is Sade.

0: And my son, Sam, is up on this one. Was Sam able to say Sade correctly?
1: I'm going to say no on this one.
2: I'm also saying no. There's grown-ass people that from that generation that can't even pronounce her
0: Sade,
2: name.
0: Sade, S-A-D-E.
3: Are we accepting Sade? If he
2: no.
3: didn't...
0: The name is Sade.
3: Okay. And I will say... I don't know. I could see what... Low-key, the boy is a fan of contemporary lovemaking hits for adult couples.
0: Sade,
3: I'm
0: named
3: say
0: after...
3: No. I'm going to say he's not.
0: British-Nigerian lead singer Sade. Scott.
4: Let's see here. Is he a pretty ordinary kid? I'm going to say he will not get it.
0: All right. Mike, you say no?
5: I'm an absolute no.
1: I say no.
0: All right. Here's Sam trying to say Sade.
6: Sade.
0: Sade. Yes.
1: Sade.
0: One right. All right. The next band is Queensryche.
2: Ah, yes.
0: Queensryche. Now, look how this is spelled.
2: There's an umlaut.
0: Yeah, yeah. Q-U-E-E-N-S-R-Y with an umlaut over it, C-H-E. Queensryche.
1: That Y is going to throw them off, I feel like. I'm going to go no again.
0: Progressive heavy metal pioneers from Seattle who absolute got mainstream success in 1990. With Silent Lucidity, Lucidity was their big song. So Queensryche, and this is Sam's buddy Will.
3: Hmm.
0: So you say no?
1: I'm leaning towards no at the moment, unless the guys can talk me out of it.
5: I think this is the only one that there's a chance. I don't know the kid. I know Sam, but I don't know the friend. This friend is up here, right?
0: Yeah, the friend is up.
5: And the friend may have had one of them uncles, you know, when the uncles was all telling about Queensryche and these types of bands. I remember coming across this name the first time in high school and figuring it out on my own. I think there's a 50-50 chance he may guess it right. I'll say yes.
0: Hmm. Learn Queensryche.
2: Yeah, just looking at the word, I think there's a, yeah, he'll be able to get it.
0: Oh, okay, saying yes?
2: Yeah.
3: It's the same kid that did not get Depeche Mode.
0: Right.
3: Without an umlaut. The only thing that I'll say is the umlaut is over the Y and it doesn't change the pronunciation.
5: But if you have an uncle that likes Queensryche, he doesn't like Depeche Mode. So, like, you know what I mean? You're not going
0: to
5: mix those two.
0: Will the team be able to pronounce it?
3: I think he's got a shot because the umlaut doesn't, they didn't show me any inkling of change. They haven't picked up on, like, Sade or any of, they're pronouncing it as it looks.
4: Yeah.
3: And Queensryche does, it is, even with the umlaut, the Y is pronounced as it looks. So I do think there's a chance, I'm going to say he got
0: yes,
3: this one.
0: Scott.
4: Ooh, I'm going to say no, he won't.
0: Because it could be Queensryche.
4: Yeah.
0: Queensryche.
3: Yeah.
0: Mike, what do you say?
1: I think I'm going to go with yes. I think they talked me into that one.
0: Did Will pronounce Queensryche correctly?
6: Queensryche.
0: Got it. Wow.
2: That child is a metalhead.
0: All right, hang on, Mike. You win.
3: Depeche Mode fooled him because it ends the same.
0: All right, let's go to Nick in Sunset Hills. Nick.
7: Oh. Hello.
0: All right, Nick, the next band is Kaja Goo Goo. Kaja Goo Goo, and that is K-A-J-A-G-O-O-G-O-O. Now, my daughter's up here.
2: Mm-hmm.
0: Daniela is here doing this word. Kaja Goo Goo.
2: I don't think she's going to get it.
5: I think she will.
0: This is a band, a British band, new wave act that achieved peak 1983 style with gravity-defying hair and the hit Too Shy Shy, Hush Hush, I Do I, Kaja Goo Goo. Yes or no?
7: I'm going to go no.
0: No. Moon.
5: I say yes.
0: Yes.
2: No.
5: I mean,
2: no.
5: If you look at it, where else are you going to go with that?
0: Kaja Goo Goo. K-A-J-A-G-O-O-G-O-O.
5: Kaja.
0: Kaja Goo Goo.
5: Yeah, but she's...
0: Kaja Goo Goo.
3: Kaja Goo Goo.
5: She's smart.
2: Yeah, sounds very similar.
0: You said yes?
5: I think she's good.
0: Learn?
2: I'm saying no.
0: No? Rafe?
3: I'm going to say, what are the little things people squeeze or the kids are all crazy for?
2: Oh,
3: Nidos. Kaja Goo Goo sounds like a Nido you would get. So I'm going to say, because she loves those things, she gets it.
0: Yes?
3: I'm going yes.
4: Man, I think it's complex. I'm going to say no.
0: No. And what did you say, Nick?
7: I said no.
0: Here is Daniela, Kaja Goo Goo.
8: Kaja Goo Goo.
2: Oh,
0: got it.
2: We got you.
0: Got it. You said no, Nick?
3: He did.
7: I did.
0: Dumb.
8: You lose.
0: Next one is the band Portishead. Portishead.
2: Great band.
0: This is pioneers of smoky cinematic 90s trip-hop, named after a small coastal town near Bristol, England. Portishead. My son Sam is up here. Did he get it, yes or no?
7: I'm going to say no.
0: No.
5: I mean, the only thing he's going to mistake that as is Portishead or Portishead. I think he's saying it. I think he's going to say Portishead.
2: Yeah, I do too.
5: I do. I think he's got this.
0: Rafe?
8: At this point, he's doubting everything because he's already messed up. I'm assuming you did these in order, so he knows he's already messed up a couple times. He said,
0: I didn't tell them if they got it wrong or right until the end.
8: Also, they have no idea.
0: They have no idea if they got things right or wrong.
8: Oh,
0: they
8: okay.
0: Did it on purpose.
8: All right. Well, then I will say, then I think, yeah, because I think he's going to read it just like it's written.
0: Portishead, yeah. Yes?
4: Yeah, he'll get this.
0: And Nick, you said?
7: I said no.
0: No. Here is Sam and Portishead.
9: Portishead.
0: Yep.
5: Yeah.
0: You got it right. You're out, Nick. Okay, let's go to Bryce. Hello, Bryce.
10: Nick. Hey, how's it going?
0: All right, Bryce. The next band is Bjork. B-J-O-R-K. Now it's that guy Will, his buddy Will,
5: ooh,
0: who got Queensryche correct.
5: I think he's come across this.
0: Bjork. B-J-O with the umlaut over the O-R-K. Bjork. What do you say, Bryce?
10: Yeah, I'm going to say that's a big fat no.
0: No. Moon.
5: I'm going to say he's seen this before and has played it out in his head before his 16th year. He knows.
0: Okay. Bjork.
2: No way.
0: No. Rafe, Bjork.
8: He's gotten the umlaut right once. I'll roll with the kid. I think he's seen the word fjord and he pieced it together.
0: He says yes.
4: Yeah, he's got. Yes. He's going to get this one right.
0: Bryce, you said no?
10: No, correct.
0: Bjork, here we go.
9: Bjork.
0: Got it.
2: Oh, impressed.
5: I'm batting 1,000, dude.
0: All right, my son Sam is up next with Luscious Jackson. Luscious Jackson.
2: Lucius.
0: Luscious Jackson. Bryce, what do you think?
10: I think he's going to get that one.
0: You said yes.
5: I, too, think he will get this.
2: I agree, yes.
0: Luscious Jackson.
8: I thought it until Laren said Lucius out loud. I think he might biff it. I'm going to say no.
0: No?
5: Dang.
0: Scott?
4: I'm going to say, yeah, he's going to get it.
0: All right. And Bryce, you said no?
10: No, yes, he is going to get it.
0: You said yes, he's going to get it. Here we go. Sam and Luscious Jackson.
9: Lucius Jackson.
0: Luscious Jackson.
5: No. Nice. Sam.
4: Nice.
5: Lucius.
4: Well.
5: Dang it. There goes my perfect game.
0: Cody.
11: Yo, happy Christmas, Rizzo.
0: All right, Cody. The next band is Chumbawamba.
11: I think I'll get it.
0: Chumbawamba.
5: And remember, Chumbawamba is spelled Chumbawamba. It's W-A-M-B-A.
0: Chumbawamba.
5: Who's this? Is the friend?
0: This is Daniela.
5: Daniela. Oh.
0: This is my daughter trying to do Chumbawamba.
5: She might get it, dude.
11: Mm-hmm. Yeah, Kaja Gugu, so I think she'll be good.
0: Yeah, she did Kaja Gugu.
5: I bet you she says Chumbawamba, and you're not going to accept that, correct?
0: It's got to be Chumbawamba.
5: Okay. I think she says Chumbawamba, and it is
0: you
5: wrong.
0: Said no. Learn Chumbawamba.
2: Yeah, I think he'll get. Yeah.
0: Okay. Rafe, Chumbawamba. Daniela.
8: I think you're a closeted Chumbawamba fan, and you've talked about it at the dinner table enough. It's like, are you guys rocking Chumbawamba? I think she's heard you say it enough that she pieced it together and says
0: okay,
8: it correctly.
0: So, yes.
4: If she's in dance, and I'm sure she's danced to this, their hit
0: what?
4: At least once. She's had to have. So I'm going to say yes, she's got it.
0: And Cody, you say yes or no?
11: Yes.
0: Chumbawamba.
12: Chumbawamba.
0: Yep.
5: Damn.
2: Good job.
0: Said it perfectly.
2: Yep. Perfect.
5: That was perfect. Good job. Good job, girl.
0: Cody, you said no or yes?
11: I said yes.
0: You said yes. All right, great. Next one is Sinead O'Connor. Sinead O'Connor.
5: Who's up? The boy?
0: Sam. No. Sam is up here.
8: Sade's up.
0: Sinead O'Connor is S-I-N-E-A-D.
11: I don't think Sam knows Gaelic.
5: But, dude, I mean
11: the need.
5: Massive hit. Pop culture moments that have resurfaced here and there, and she just died recently during his last like couple years of life. So
0: yeah.
5: He's experiencing.
8: Also, O'Connor's a little more of a Gaelic giveaway than Sade.
5: but he's not.
0: I'm not going to say anything. Sinead O'Connor.
5: I'm going to say no.
0: No.
2: No.
0: No. Rafe, Sinead O'Connor.
8: I'm also going to say no.
0: No, Scott.
4: I'm going to say no.
0: And you said no, Cody.
11: Correct.
0: Sinead O'Connor.
9: Sinead O'Connor.
0: Nope. All right, now you're still in it.
5: What do you mean? I thought he got both right.
11: I got them both right.
0: Oh, you got them both right.
5: Yeah,
0: oh,
5: yeah. That's right. I got you, bud.
0: All right. Brian in Hazelwood. Good morning, Brian.
13: Good morning, everybody. Happy birthday, Rich.
0: Thanks, buddy. All right, the next one up is Lynyrd Skynyrd.
13: I'm going to go, yeah.
0: Now, Lynyrd Skynyrd is Lynyrd, Skynyrd. So it's not Leonard as in Leonard.
2: Right.
0: Yeah, Lynyrd Skynyrd is spelled out pretty uniquely. And this is the buddy Will. This is Sam's buddy Will.
13: Keeps failing.
0: Will keeps doing, Will keeps nailing it.
5: Let him walk. Okay. Let him talk.
13: I'm going to go, yeah.
0: All right, he's saying yes. Lynyrd Skynyrd.
5: I'm going to say absolutely.
0: Yes?
2: Yeah, he'll get it. He's such a well-known band name.
0: Remember, these are 17-year-olds.
2: I know, but that's one that's well-known.
0: Rafe?
8: Gosh, it's so huge. Which kid?
0: Will.
2: Will.
8: I know less about this kid. I think, yeah, pop culture, I'm going to go yes.
0: All right. And you said yes, Cody?
5: Cody!
13: Yeah,
0: oh,
13: yes.
0: No, I'm sorry, it's Brian. Brian.
5: Brian!
0: Brian, yeah, you said yes, correct?
13: Yeah, I said yes.
0: All right, here we go.
14: Lynyrd Skynyrd.
0: Got it.
5: There you go.
2: The Queensryche uncle taught him well. You know?
0: For the win, the next one...
5: I guarantee you it's an uncle that scored all his points.
0: The next one is Oingo Boingo, and it's my daughter. Oingo Boingo.
13: I'm going to go with no.
0: You say no.
5: Ooh, I disagree, Brian. Cody, it's a... she's going to get it right.
0: It's Brian.
2: I think she's going to get it right.
8: James, I got bad news for you, bud.
13: Let me go, yes.
0: You're going to go yes?
8: Cool. He's going yes? She's undefeated so far.
0: Oingo Boingo.
8: She's due for a loss. Oingo Boingo. How else could she have
13: I'll go with it, yes. I'll say yes.
8: All right. I'll say yes just to stay with the group mind.
0: Oingo Boingo. Will she pronounce it correctly?
4: I'm going to say yes.
0: Oingo Boingo. Daniela.
12: Oingo Boingo.
2: Yes, girl.
0: Winner.
8: Took her time.
0: All right. Last contestant. Let's go to Joe. Hello, Joe.
15: Yes.
0: All right, Joe. The next act is Alanis Morissette.
5: Alan is Morissette.
0: Alanis Morissette. It is Will. Will trying to pronounce Alanis Morissette. Does he pronounce it correctly?
15: I'm going to say... he gets it right.
0: All right, he says he gets it right.
5: I mean, watch him get all these other ones right and this one wrong, but I will say that he's going to get this
0: right.
5: Because
0: it could be Morissette, because it's Morissette. If you don't know.
2: Yeah.
0: And it's Alana. It's Alanis.
2: I'm going to say yes, because she's very well known.
0: It's not Alanis, it's Alanis.
5: But they can say either, because the world says either. Yeah. I always say Alanis. Morissette. You say Alanis. Yeah. Don't you give me this, right,
0: Morissette.
5: It's
0: we're looking for more than
2: we're
0: Morissette.
2: We're looking for Morissette.
0: So you say yes or no?
5: I say yes.
0: Yes?
2: Yes.
0: Yes?
8: Let me see it.
0: Alanis Morissette?
8: All Anus Morissette.
2: Oh, Santa's here. Cool.
8: Say, you're a naughty boy, Ray, for saying that.
2: Naughty listing.
8: I'll say yeah.
0: Yes? Scott, Alanis Morissette?
4: I'm going to say yeah. That's an easy one.
0: And would you say, Joe?
15: Yes.
0: You said yes?
15: Okay, get it.
14: Alanis Morissette.
0: Got it.
2: What's up, dude?
5: Dang.
2: That's great.
0: Got it. All right, Brian. I'm sorry, Joe.
5: Cody.
0: Joe.
5: Cody!
0: All right, Husker Du.
5: Husker Don't.
0: Husker Du. This is a band from the 80s, a massively influential punk and alternative band from Minnesota. Husker Du.
5: With or without the scooter stick.
0: So Husker, H-U with the umlauts over it, S-K-E-R, and then space D-U with the umlauts over it. Husker Du, and it's my son Sam.
5: He can't say Husker Du?
0: No, it's because it's Husker Du.
5: Right.
2: Husker Du.
5: Right.
0: Not Husker Du, it's Husker Du. Does he get it right, Joe?
15: I'm going to say he does not get it right, no.
5: I'm with Cody. I think he says it's Husker Du.
2: I'm going to say he's taking note of the umlaut. He's going to get it right.
0: Okay. Husker Du.
5: These kids don't know an umlaut.
8: Husker Du.
2: And it shows.
5: Husker Du.
0: Could be Husker Du.
8: He's due for a win. I'm going to say yes.
0: Scott?
4: He is definitely due for a win, so I'm going to say no. I don't think he's going to get it right.
0: And you said no,
5: he said
0: Joe?
5: No. Joe said no.
15: I said no.
0: All right. Husker Du.
14: Husker Du.
5: Oh!
0: Right. All right.
5: Confidently, too.
0: The last one is...
5: Oh.
0: Yngwie Malmsteen.
2: Oh, man. Everybody screws this dude up.
0: Yngwie Malmsteen. It is pronounced Yngwie Malmsteen.
5: Hey, can I ask a question?
0: Oh, yes.
5: This is to Will, right?
0: This is to all of them.
5: Oh, so one of them has to get it right?
0: If one of them gets it right.
5: None of them play guitar, right?
0: None of them play guitar.
5: I say no.
0: I had them all try to pronounce this. If one of them gets it right.
8: Were they all in the same room
0: It counts
8: together?
0: As yes.
8: So they could have played the odds and said it all differently.
0: So, Joe, I'm going to ask you, does one of them at least get it right? It's Yngwie Malmsteen. This is the Swedish guitar virtuoso who revolutionized 80s heavy metal with his neoclassical style. Essentially playing electric guitar like a hyperspeed, Mozart.
15: You said you were trying to get them all to pronounce it, so I'm going to say one of them got it right.
0: You say one of them got it right.
5: I say no. This is wrong by committee.
2: No way.
0: No way? Yngwie Malmsteen.
8: So many places for this to take a left turn.
2: Right.
8: And that Yngwie can...
0: Did at least one of them get it correct?
2: No way. No freaking way at all. The WV, the German pronunciation of the W is insane.
0: Because it's Yngwie Malmsteen.
5: It's no funny.
8: There's three of them, though.
0: There's three of them.
8: I'll say no.
0: Scott?
4: Man, I wish he would have gone by his middle name, Todd. Let's see here. I'm going to say... Yeah, they're going to say Yngwie, all of them. Yeah, no way.
0: No way.
2: Yngwie.
0: Right. So, Joe, you think one of them's going to get it right?
15: I was thinking, but the more you pronounce it, I said no. But I'm going to just stick with my original answer.
0: Stick
5: with your gut.
0: Here we go. Did any of them pronounce Yngwie Malmsteen's name correctly?
14: Yngwie Malmsteen.
5: One down.
9: Yngwie Malmsteen.
5: Two down.
9: Steen.
12: Yngwie Malmsteen.
0: Nope.
8: Malmsteen.
5: Malmsteen is the best one.
8: Yngwie hurt her so bad she didn't even read the last name.
2: She was laughing.
0: She started laughing because I showed her the name and she thought it was something made up.
12: Yeah. Yngwie Malmsteen.
0: Nope.
2: Malmsteen.
0: Nope. All right. Well, listen, you guys did all right.
5: Your gut blew it.
2: You know what? The kids did better than I thought they would.
0: I think the kids did all right.
2: They did. Kids are all right.
0: All right. We'll take a break.
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0: We'll take a break. We'll come back. We'll talk to Chris Gerber. It is 8:43. It is Wednesday. Traffic and weather. 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
5: 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Traffic is doing okay. Your point forecast, super hot and sunny, kind of like yesterday. High of 97. Right now it's 83 at the point studio.
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8: 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And fellas, it is officially July 1st. 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
0: Sugar and go right to my thighs.
2: Yes. Thunder thighs. That's the American
0: way. Go right
2: way.
0: To my thunder thighs. And hey, be happy and eat it in your car.
2: Yeah.
0: Bring a friend. Shame. Bring a friend. Don't do it by yourself.
2: Right. Do it for Lady Liberty, dude.
0: Yeah, do it for America. So that's tomorrow. Schnucks de Pear from 10 to 3:30. 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

0: there. This is comedian Nikki Glaser, St. Louis native, and you're listening to my favorite show, The Rizzuto Show. Happy birthday, Riz.
1: And we welcome Chris Kerber to the show. Good morning, Chris.
2: Morning, everybody. Happy Bobby Bonilla Day.
1: That's right. Yeah. It is Bobby Bonilla
3: and
1: Day.
3: And also with you.
1: So today he gets paid $1.135 million up until 2035.
2: Pretty impressive. That's well, how about that deal?
1: That's wild, isn't it? So all the, that you know, deferred payment, and he's set, I mean, he's set for life. And not that he was, not that he was crying poor anyway. I mean, Bobby Bonilla was a, you know, was a good player at the time, a high contract, you know. High
2: no, he made about $46 million, was his total contract totals over his career. And when he retired in, what, 2000, 2001, somewhere in there, the Mets went to buy him out and had $5.9 million left on the deal. And, Wilpon was the owner of the Mets at the time, right? And Bobby Bonilla agreed to defer the payments with 8% interest, right, for a certain amount of time. Well, I guess Wilpon invested that money with Bernie Madoff. Everybody knows what happened with the Madoff scheme, right? And in the end, the way it worked out is that deferred money gained enough interest that when they started paying him out starting in like, oh, I forget, 2011 or something like that, it ended up being like the total payout ends up being like $1.2 million. He's going to make like another 40-something million off that $5.9 million.
1: And every time that calendar flips to, to July 1st, he gets that paycheck.
3: Wow. That's so awesome. Yeah.
2: But, Riz, did you know this? Like, he did the same thing with the Baltimore Orioles to a degree. So, like, the Baltimore Orioles pay him $500,000 on the same day every single year for till like 2030 or something like that.
1: That's so cool. I think that's amazing.
2: Yeah.
1: Brilliant. I think that's amazing. It's brilliant. Is that what Ohtani did too? Shohei Ohtani, I think, deferred his payments.
2: Well, yeah, a lot. So I don't know the total details of that $700 million contract, but a lot of it was deferred. And actually, the Dodgers did that with several players where they deferred some money. Now, if you think about it, so for some of the players, like, there's tax implications. This happens in the NHL too. You know, that's why. You know, for tax reasons, for different reasons, guys, like maybe they agree to an average payment a year of $8 million, but $6 million is a signing bonus they do on August 1st every year, right? And then their actual salary is $1 million, things like that. But there's tax implications, all this other stuff involved with it that are way more complicated than my brain likes to get down the road in. But that's one of the reasons why baseball is heading to an absolute Armageddon. Because I don't know, I don't know how a franchise survives long term if at some point in time, you know, some of the economics turn and you're in arrears for hundreds of millions in deferred salaries.
1: Yeah, I was just looking, you know, looking at ways that people waste their money. And I don't know if you saw this learned during Crap on Celebrities in your research, but so a new report says that some celebrity superfans are spending serious money to be buried next to their idols. So like,
2: oh my
1: one
2: gosh.
1: One dude paid $195,000 for a mausoleum crypt next to Marilyn Monroe.
0: Wow. That's the ultimate fandom.
1: One dude spent $50,000 on an urn niche next to Judy Garland.
0: That's cool.
1: You think that's cool?
0: I do. I'm kind of into that, actually. Like, if you don't have anybody else you want to be, like, let's say you never marry or you don't have any kids or anything, and, like, you go, you know what? I've always just wanted to live eternity next to Marilyn Monroe, and you have the funds to do it. That's badass.
1: $195,000?
0: Yeah.
4: Yeah. I got mine.
2: Well, you know that phrase.
4: Tiny Tim for $500.
1: Tiny Tim?
2: Yeah. There you go. There's the phrase, like, I mean, that phrase of he who dies with the most toys still dies. Yeah. I mean, there's something to it.
1: Straight guy, gay guy.
5: Yeah, but the guy's spending
1: money. Judy Garland? Both.
5: The guy's spending money. Could have gone to charity. Could have gone to somebody else who's, you know, living.
1: I want you to guess.
6: It's hard to, you know what? Marilyn Monroe could go. I could see Elton John.
1: Hugh Hefner's buried next to her. And he did that on purpose.
0: Okay. And nobody thought that was weird.
2: If Neil Diamond could see, like, shouldn't you go, like, I guess, I mean, you could, I don't know why you'd want to be buried next to Hugh Hefner. Like, he'd get all the chicks and you're sitting there just in your crypt going, what the hell?
6: Well, not Neil Diamond. Diamond can hold
2: No,
6: Neil brother.
2: Diamond to be a different one. Like if these guys are singing, like I'm like, okay, I could live for eternity with him singing in the tomb next to me.
1: That's a great one. Be buried next to Neil Diamond, the Jewish Elvis.
6: Mm-hmm.
2: Yeah.
1: That'd be cool. Who would you be buried
2: now? Down? Moon, play along. Don't worry about the fact that we've screwed over some charities. If you had to pick somebody, who are you getting buried next to?
5: Oh man, me? Oh geez. I don't know. Let me think about it. But before you hang up, I'll have an answer.
1: Beethoven, Mozart.
5: No. What are you, I don't even know where those guys would be buried.
1: George Washington.
5: Honestly, it's more where than who I'm
1: than
5: next
1: who?
5: To. So who's buried in cool places?
0: Jim Morrison's in Paris.
5: Okay.
0: The Ramones in Hollywood Forever.
5: But if I'm close to Jim Morrison, I might have the freaking keyboards in my head, and I just can't stand
0: it. You can't deal
5: doors.
0: With that.
5: I cannot.
1: I'm going to find out where McConaughey is getting buried. I'm getting buried next to him.
0: That's what I was thinking, too. Like, when Sticky Nicks goes, that's where I'll be. You know?
6: There's three gravestones. They all
2: hey, have any of you guys made, like, Matthew McConaughey's, like, tuna salad? Like, there's that viral, like, video that goes through. Like, I've never done that, but there's a lot in his tuna salad.
0: What does he do to it?
2: Oh, you just got to look it up. There's everything from peas to how he puts the dill, mustard. Like it's not just your typical tuna salad.
1: He puts peas in his...
0: describe it as being unhinged.
1: Matthew McConaughey's unhinged tuna
0: Here's what's
1: salad.
0: In it. Curbs, here's what's in it. So you got mayonnaise, white vinegar, lemon juice, wasabi paste, Italian dressing, a red onion, dill pickles, jalapenos, a chopped apple, fresh corn kernels, frozen peas, and some tuna.
1: Okay.
0: That's not too crazy.
1: I was very high, and here's what I had in my kitchen.
5: Yes. Yo, if money wasn't an option, you know where I'd go? I'd go to Westminster Abbey or somewhere in the Pantheon. Because those are the two coolest places. You're surrounded by, like, some of the coolest historical figures ever.
0: There you go.
5: Isn't Shakespeare in the Abbey?
1: I don't know, man. That sounds boring.
5: But, oh,
0: you leave him alone.
1: Me and McConaughey are going
0: to
1: play bongos naked into eternity.
5: I'm at one of the most beautiful tourist attractions of all time. The Pantheon
1: is... the naked bongos.
2: You can sit there and be stoned with McConaughey pretending you're at the Abbey.
1: Right. We'll be wherever we want, man.
5: Oh, you know who I'd be? I'd be next to Voltaire, who I believe is buried half in and half out of the church because he said that the church could... never decide if
1: Voltaire.
5: He was in or out. Voltaire.
0: What do you mean half in, half out?
5: Like, he was exiled from France twice.
0: Okay.
5: And when he was buried, I think his request, and I don't know if they did it, but his request was to be buried half in and half out of a church, as you know, in one of those, what do they call those? Not mausoleum, but it's like, you know where they put like the...
0: Like a tube?
5: It's like a tomb kind of thing inside a church.
0: Oh, yeah,
1: like crypt.
5: A crypt, thank you. He's like, he requested to be half in and half out because the church could never decide whether he was in or not.
1: Oh,
0: I'm
1: Voltaire,
0: into that.
1: My ass.
5: Voltaire's my favorite.
1: Rafe.
6: You know where I'm going, dude. You put me right next to that statue all the ladies rub their genitalia on, and whatever that guy
0: is. Yeah.
5: Also in France.
6: I'm going to be like, shorter line over here, ladies. Just put me, just like Han Solo me in that carbonite stuff. Put me, and we'll get me, hopefully, do me right, you know.
0: What if they
6: up.
0: Don't, though? You've seen the sculptures of
6: Chris,
0: these times.
6: Fluff me up a little bit.
1: There's a statue.
2: Yeah, but here's the thing. Like we're all going home going to get a what the hell look because nobody said our wives.
1: Oh, yeah, that too.
0: Tim knows what's going on over here.
5: She's
0: going
5: to be with
2: us. Gotcha. Our husbands, right? Okay, just checking. Just want to make sure we've got our bases covered,
1: yeah,
2: guys.
1: Yeah, she'll be with me.
5: Oh, shoot. He's at the Pantheon, so there you go.
1: Oh, the Pantheon.
0: You're on another side, you know?
1: Scott, where are you going? Next to Tiny Tim?
3: No, I think wherever Weird Al ends up, I'll go there.
0: Okay.
3: So probably Southern California, beach side.
0: I imagine he's going to like just be in an air balloon. Like his ashes will
1: gonna
0: be in a
1: float
0: balloon.
1: Him out.
0: Yeah.
3: Well, also it'll be fun because he'll be next to me. We still would never have actually got to like really, really,
0: right.
3: talk or hang.
1: Chris,
3: out.
1: Who are you getting buried next to?
2: Me. I think just when I'm put on the spot, I think I'm definitely going. I'm going with something like Neil Diamond, where I just love the music,
1: nice.
2: Right? Like where I got something I know I'm going to enjoy listening to.
1: Mm.
6: I'm dead, I said.
2: Oh, yeah. I'm
6: dead, said I.
1: Yeah, but you're going to get tired of the catalog. Yeah.
2: Crackling Rosie, literally, your bones are brittle.
1: Yeah. Coming
2: What's
1: to
2: that?
1: America again, Neil. Oh, enough with the song.
5: Dude.
2: I think I still have that on a 45 at home.
1: Moon showing us pictures of the Pantheon. Yeah, it's
5: that's
1: a cool fun. Building.
5: Yeah, that's right. That's right.
1: I get it. It's a cool building.
5: Well, you're saying next to people.
1: You
5: and
1: Voltaire.
5: A lot of cool people there, man. I'm telling you, great conversation. I'm going to learn a lot.
1: Chris, today is officially day one of the Alexander Steen era in St. Louis, and we've been talking about this succession plan for 2 years now, and it's here. What does his specific brand of quiet confidence and hard work look like when it translates to running an entire front office?
2: You know, I watched his press. I'm up in Pittsfield, Massachusetts right now, and so I wasn't at the press conference yesterday, but I did watch it live. And by the way, for Blues fans that don't know this, like the Blues do an amazing job of putting like all these press conferences and stuff. Most of them, they put them live on their YouTube channel. If not, you can get it on and watch the whole thing later. So The access that they give is really something else. But, you know, he answered a lot of questions. And the things about Alex Steen is he's very thoughtful in his answers and his processes. He's very deliberate. Even when he first got here in 2008, you could ask him a question, and there might be this small couple-second pause before he answers it because he thinks about the question you're asking. And but when somebody asked him, it might have been Jeremy Rutherford, about the team and, you know, how he builds, he was answering it, and then his face just kind of smiled. Like, there was just this comfort in this answer, and he finally said, bottom line is we got to be a hockey team. And what that means for Alex Steen in the conversations that I've had with him is there's a togetherness. There's a five men play offense, five men play defense when they're on the ice. There's a having your teammates back. There's a feeling of camaraderie in the locker room where, you know, in some ways it's, you know, to remind me of Bobby Plager, you know, we're all going out for a beer and, you know, you don't have to stay the whole time, but you got to come for one kind of thing and just be there. So, the other aspect of it is, and I think, you know, you're seeing this in these last few drafts where I know he's had a role in part of the discussions, but high character, high hockey IQ. He knows that there's certain aspects of the games you can coach. And the last thing that he said, which I think is really, really critical for him, is your fitness level. Fitness both physically and mentally. And for those that may not know this, Alexander Steen at one point in time was training back home in Sweden during an offseason. And he was training with Daniel and Henrik Sedin. Now, the Sedins were the draft picks of the Vancouver Canucks that played together. They're identical twins, right? And they were, a couple years ago, a first ballot Hall of Famers into the Hockey Hall of Fame. He was doing the same bike routine as the Sedins. He was training with them. He looked over at the numbers, and he saw, like, the fitness numbers of the Sedins while they were doing the same routine that Alex was doing, and they were, like, off the charts higher than everything Alex was doing. And in that moment, he realized, whoa, that, like, everybody has – athletes, everybody, we all have our aha moments sometimes in our careers and lives and things. And for Steen, that was one of his aha moments when he goes, man, I thought I was working hard, thought I was doing what was right. He goes, I'm looking at guys I have to compete against on the ice and realizing that they're doing the same routine I am, but their fitness levels are just that much higher. That's when he knew he had to find another level. And he's bringing that philosophy to the role of general manager. And that I'm fascinated to see how this is going to play out, because if he had, like, those are his, I guess I would describe what I just said about him as his non-negotiables.
1: Right. Well, free agency starts today, so how do you expect today to play out, or maybe within the next couple of days to play out for the Blues? Rumor had it that Tarasenko may be on the table to come back to St. Louis.
2: Yeah, there's a couple of former Blues that are free agents, both Tarasenko and Jaden Schwartz from the 2019 Cup team that are free agents and are not re-signing with their current teams. At least it looks that way now. The thing of it is, I don't expect the Blues to dabble too much in the big name market. I don't see them at that point. I see and a couple of reasons here. I think the trade that brought Connor McMichael over in the Jordan Kyrou deal, and then I think the Mason McTavish deal, bringing over a 23-year-old that was a third overall pick just a few years ago for the Anaheim Ducks, is big. The fact that they bought out or are in the process of buying out Jonathan Drouin's contract, they took that contract on in the Braden Schenn deal, right? And I see them being still in that market where if a veteran player, and hey, maybe it is a Schwartz, maybe it is a Tarasenko, maybe it's somebody else. If there's a veteran player that's going to be a low cost, high return, you know, 1 year kind of deal, I see them dabbling in that more than anything because they don't want to block. Like when we saw those rookies come up last year, they want to keep that process going, and right now they're already at I think 13 forwards on the roster as is. So they'd have to make some moves to free up some stuff if they were looking at the forward standpoint.
1: The Blues still have roughly $12 million in cap space, and they've already traded for their center, you know, top defenseman. So maybe they'll be hunting for bargains.
2: That's exactly what I'm saying. Like, I don't think that this is a team that isn't there. So what does a bargain look like? And people can debate this, so I'm not saying that this is what they should do. So don't jump all over me here. But like if a If they look at a Patrick Laine, for example, who three or four teams later, after being what, the second overall pick or something like that, you know, and because of his age and all that stuff, comes in at a league minimum, but a bonus laden contract, and wants a chance to, you know, re-spark his career. I see that being something where if you waive him and it doesn't work out, it doesn't really cost you anything. There will be some players, you know, Tarasenko and Schwartz, these guys can still play. Guys like of that ilk that can still make a difference, add some veteran depth to you. Are they willing to accept roles? To me, those are the kind of deals. And that happens after, say, the big-name free agents fly off the market and teams overpay for those.
1: Right.
2: Then you start to see where reality settles in.
1: Well, we will see in the next couple of days what happens with this Blues team. Chris, have a great 4th of July. I guess you're going to be up in Massachusetts for it.
2: Yeah, up here in Pittsfield, Massachusetts, where my wife's a hometown here. And so a little Western Mass action here for the 4th of July.
1: All right. Well, enjoy yourself. We'll talk to you next week.
2: Okay, guys. Have an awesome week, everybody.
1: Right, there he is. The great Chris Kerber, everybody. All right. Before we hit the break, I think we got time for an email or two. Moon, if you would.
5: Yeah, emails. Good morning. For all of you animal lovers, I needed to share a heartwarming and humorous story that happened yesterday. My wife and I had to take our cat to a vet appointment for routine teeth cleaning. Like most cats, Liam, our 9-year-old American short hair, hates...
1: Oh, what a great name for a cat. Liam.
5: Hey, Liam.
0: Liam?
1: You don't
0: Liam.
1: Like that name?
0: My nephew's the name's that, so...
1: Oh. Does that kind of sully an animal name for you?
0: Yeah, I can't have two of the same name.
5: Let me tell you, Liam hates car rides. He screams... For the majority of the 25-minute ride.
0: Yeah.
5: Screams. We have tried every type of music. All the commercials. Silence. And then it happened. The Riz Show came back from commercial break and boom! Liam completely settled down for the remainder of the ride. On the way home, we tested it again. He cried for the first few minutes.
1: This is for you, Liam.
0: Stop it.
5: He cried for the first few minutes down. Despite the music choices. And then we turned the podcast on and it was magic. My wife and I are both Team Riz members and longtime listeners, so maybe I should not be so surprised. Maybe he was maybe he's used to listening to it in the house. I'm so glad we were able to bring some peace during Liam's stressful trips. Good job, guys. Thank you for everything you do and keeping the people and the pets calm and happy through all of our struggles.
1: Down.
5: Have
1: down.
5: A great week and
1: Rufus.
5: A happy 4th. Steven.
1: Down, Rufus.
5: Liam.
1: Chopper sick balls. Next.
5: I'm a union carpenter now, but years ago I went to nursing school and I worked as a nurse. There was an elderly patient in a nursing home who had a few odd feeling lumps on his left pelvic area. Best way I could describe it is comparing it to an air bubble on the tongue of an old school Reebok pump shoe.
1: Oh.
0: Interesting.
1: You know what?
0: I know.
5: You know
0: what
1: interesting
5: talking about.
1: Description. I'm there.
5: He says, I consulted another nurse, one that had been at this location a while and knew the residents better. Turns out, it was one of those implanted devices to treat ED.
1: Oh, yeah, I've heard of that. You know what? That Flip Wilson.
0: Who's Flip Wilson?
1: Old school comedian, Rafe Flip Wilson.
5: Is this the one where they put the pump in the sack? And
1: yes, he was on the Stern Show years ago. Flip Wilson. Flip Like Wilson is a Rage Against the Machine lyric, too.
5: Yeah, that's right.
0: Really?
5: What do I got to do to wake you up? I understand and didn't ask any further questions, and took time to research it, but basically a bulb that you press just like a Reebok pump that would pump blood into the shaft. Mm-hmm. Only one I've ever heard of, listener Mike. Hmm. But that's an interesting way to learn about those.
1: Yeah. Follow up on the small penis guy.
6: I'm reading it right now. I was getting ready to bring it up.
1: Yeah, Michael Phillips, 38-year-old guy from North Carolina who's got the micro penis, the 0.38 inches when fully erect micro penis. He started a GoFundMe to get some money to get plastic surgery done. And a top celebrity plastic surgeon from Beverly Hills has stepped up to do the surgery for free.
3: Oh, that's awesome.
5: So now he gets to keep the money and the inch?
1: What is that? What happens there? He raised all this money, this GoFundMe. Mm. Listen, man, you got a micro don. Keep it.
5: Yeah,
1: keep it.
5: Yeah. Why don't you have it?
1: Yeah, right?
3: I mean,
5: put that in an envelope for another day.
3: I'm sure he's going to have to still pay for a place and stuff when he's in L.A. for a while. So
6: get it done twice.
5: I know what to use that for. After you've recovered. You know what I'm saying? No? Okay.
1: After you recover.
5: After you've recovered, you know, take it to Vegas or something.
1: Oh, take it. I think take it for a spin. Like a hooker.
5: That's what I am talking about.
1: Oh, get a hooker?
5: Yeah.
1: Oh, okay.
5: I'm saying,
1: yeah,
5: you
1: so
5: know.
1: Take your dong for take your new dong for a spin.
5: Yeah.
1: So
5: just kidding.
1: This doctor, Dr. Robert Dorfman,
3: Hey, don't call him names.
5: Hey, Dorf.
1: He caught wind of the story and genuinely felt sorry for the guy. He reached out, offered to do the $20,000 procedure for free. He says, I understand how deeply personal these concerns can be. They have a significant impact on self-esteem and confidence. He says, if I have the opportunity to help somebody feel better about themselves, I'm happy to offer my services at no cost.
6: Hmm.
1: This is the hero we need.
5: Indeed.
1: So, Michael, I hope you get some girth and length.
6: Can you just keep going back?
1: Can you just add another
6: stacking?
5: I've adjusted.
6: It's like a Russian nesting doll of wiener.
1: I don't know.
6: Get stacked, brother.
5: Dr. Dorf, I've adjusted, and I'm back for more.
6: At least he's going to like a top guy, too. That's good. You don't want to go to bargain basement guy for that.
1: You know, reading more about how this Michael guy got in the spotlight, so it actually started with an online argument. So Michael, this is the guy with the tiny dong, he allegedly insulted a woman's weight on social media. And then when she clapped back by mocking his manhood, he decided her, I think she didn't know. So he said, you're fat. And then she goes, well, you probably got a tiny, you know, tiny dong. And then he goes, you have no idea. And sent her a photo to prove just what he deals with.
5: Sent her a photo?
3: Huh.
1: Yeah.
5: Well, I'm not on your side anymore, guy.
1: The woman posted a video exposing the photo, saying it was the smallest thing she'd ever seen. And the video immediately blew up. And then he later defended himself by saying he only sent it to show her that she shouldn't make fun of people with actual disabilities, after he called her fat, by the way. He's actually considered reaching out to Guinness to make the title official as the world's smallest penis ever.
3: Can you imagine being the guy that has to go and like prove it? That poor guy.
1: Yeah, you got to get the guy with the clipboard and the suit.
5: Yeah, the Guinness suit.
6: When he walks out, he's sad.
5: Stop sending your dong. Stop sending your dong.
6: He's like, who the hell is Scott Rizzuto anyway?
1: But you know what, though?
6: Hmm?
1: To be honest, and you're like, oh, why is this guy making fun of people's weight? And, you know, kind of a jerk for doing that. The man has the smallest dong on the face of the earth. Have a little grace. Give him a little grace.
6: You have to be ugly on the inside, but yeah.
1: Give him a little grace.
6: We'll give him a little. We'll give him a little. Give him a tiny bit.
1: Okay, well, you know
0: like
1: what?
0: Like a third of an inch of grace.
6: I can put 3 inches of grace.
1: Matt, you know, somebody makes fun of you. Oh, look, Moon's got a small weenie. But imagine having the absolute smallest of everybody on Earth.
6: I can't imagine.
1: That's a tough cross to bear.
5: Oh, look, Riz imagine has being a the second tiny, smallest tiny, guy. Tiny weenie.
1: You probably got a small dong. You have no idea. The absolute smallest.
6: I know, but imagine being the second, you know.
1: Oh, you can't even have the record.
6: You get the phone call and hunt. Riz, Guinness is on the phone.
1: Oh, find me. Hello.
6: They want to talk to you.
1: Yeah. Hello, Guinness.
6: I'm sorry, sir. You only have the second smallest penis.
1: Oh, the only thing I could
6: hang my hat on.
1: Hang my hat on.
6: But also not hang my hat on.
1: Have it slide right off. All right, one more.
5: Okay, hey, listen. Good morning. For the past 35 years, I've been a midnight eater. And as a child, I was known as sleepwalk. This past March, I was talking to a friend about a margarita pizza. There's only one place around here that makes it the way that I like. It's a place called Pizza World in Belleville, and I went to bed around 9 p.m.
1: Pizza World. Down the street.
5: Sometime later, I got up in my sleep. I left my boyfriend a note saying I was going to go get a pizza, and I was taking my son's dog with me.
1: Oh, my God.
5: I even wrote the time on the note, 11:18 p.m. I made it less than 3 minutes from the house before I fell asleep behind the wheel, and I hit a culvert.
1: Holy cow. Needless
5: to say, my car was totaled. I ended up with plate and screws in my left wrist. Thankfully,
1: what about the dog?
5: The dog was okay.
0: Okay.
5: And everything turned out all right in the end. But afterwards, I did some research and learned that even when you're asleep, parts of your brain can still perform complex tasks like leaving the house and getting in a car.
0: Yep.
5: That's why I now hide my keys before going to bed. Have a great day, Dawn.
1: Oh, my God.
6: Well, how was the pizza?
5: Yeah. I don't think she made it.
1: You left out the most important part?
6: Yeah. She didn't make it. You got the lead. What's up with the pizza? Did you get the pizza?
5: I don't think she got there.
6: I've said this on the air before, but my friend Jake's mom took Ambien and would sleepwalk. And he was, admittedly, he's like, I was kind of a chunky kid. I loved to eat. And so my mom would come out of the bedroom and, like, I'd be watching TV. It'd be like 11:30 midnight. And she'd be like, you want a Steak and Shake? And he'd be like, yeah. And they'd drive to Steak and Shake every night. Go through the drive-thru. He would ride with her. She would come home, put her Steak and Shake in the fridge. He would eat his. She would go back to bed, wake up in the morning, open the fridge, and be like, who got Steak and Shake last night?
1: And she would drive?
6: Every night.
1: Oh, my God.
6: He's like, every night for like 2 months until finally, she's like, who's getting Steak and Shake every
1: you.
6: Night? And he's like, I didn't tell her. He's like, I knew that she was sleep driving me to Steak and Whoa. Shake, but I wanted the food so bad because I was a fat kid.
5: Gotta get you
6: that
5: a Frisco
6: I just was
5: milk,
6: like, she seems good to me.
1: Oh, my God. That's scary. The Rizzuto Show. 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All right, quick break. We'll come back. Moon will finish out with sports. It's 9:18. It's Wednesday. Traffic and weather. Moon coming at you.
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0: 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You go in there, no pressure situation. All right, they understand people come in. Maybe you'll ask some questions. Maybe you'll talk a little budget action. But there's going to be no pressure to like, oh, you got to book today. We got these floors are going nuts. No, they're not going to do that to you. They've been doing this a long time. 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Ripping old floors out, putting new floors in. Disrupts your life a little bit. But here's the deal. Michael's Flooring, they're going to communicate, how long it's going to take. How much is it going to cost? Anything that comes up along the way, they're going to try and be as efficient with your job as possible, all right? And that's what you want when you're going into a company like this. So go to igotflored.com. They can send the sample straight to your house or get yourself over to the showroom. It's Michael's Flooring.
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3: Dude, I want to do it all. I want to do it all. Plus, we'll be retiring a couple balls if you beat Riz in the
2: you'll beat me
3: in the little bowling tournament. 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Rage Against the Machine. No involvement of bagpipes. 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
3: Sports from Heavy Smoke Barbecue, world champion barbecue and a world-class meal, heavysmokebbq.com. We're going to go ahead and say happy Bobby Bonilla Day again. $1.193 million will go to Bobby Bonilla on this day and every July 1st until 2035. So happy Bonilla Day.
2: Yeah, good for him.
3: Cards walked into Truist Park last night to open a highly daunting road trip against the National League East frontrunners, the Atlanta Braves. And St. Louis caught Atlanta on a cold slide, riding a spectacular multi-run explosion to ground out a statement-making 5-3 victory, which is pretty rad. For the first three innings, our bats were entirely quiet, but in the top of the fourth, the Gates of Chaos swung completely wide open.
2: The Gates of Chaos. Great band name, Gates of Chaos.
3: D.H. Nelson Velasquez, ignited the spark, launching an absolute 440-foot monster solo home run dead in the center field to tie the game 1-1. Then the Cards kept the line moving. Packing the bases for Nathan Church. Church stepped up to the batter's box and obliterated a breaking ball, launching a towering three-run homer deep into the seats to suddenly push the Cardinals out to a dominant 4-1 cushion. On the mound, left-hander Libitor was great. Tossed five magnificent dominant innings, suffocating the league's most dangerous lineup to a surrendering, only surrendering a single hit while striking out nine for his fourth victory of the season. Cardinals look to secure the series win tonight at 6:20. Right behind Michael McGreevy. Moving over to the basketball court. Big news. LeBron James officially broke his silence and announced that he is leaving the Los Angeles Lakers.
2: Mm. Right.
3: Just hours before the NBA's free agency market officially opened last night, James, his agent, Rich Paul, two first names, officially informed the Lakers that LeBron will not return to Hollywood for his 24th NBA season, choosing instead to test the market as an unrestricted free agent to play elsewhere. Now, Lakers billionaire owner Jeannie Buss immediately took to social media to drop a highly emotional, pretty classy statement thanking James for his historic 8-year tenure in the purple and gold, which included the unforgettable 2020 championship. LeBron quickly fired back a message of appreciation, writing, quote, "No, thank you. Truly an honor to wear the purple and gold while trying to continue the greatness and legacies that came before me. Hope I made a few proud during my stint." Now, what makes this executive breakup a complete psychological thriller is the timing. Now, just 24 hours before LeBron dropped the hammer that he was leaving, what happened? Well, the Lakers front office made the official corporate decision to fully guarantee $2.3 million in a contract extension for LeBron's 21-year-old son, Bronny James, for the upcoming season. So he's locked in. It looks like Dad made sure he was locked in and then said, okay, we're out. On the global stage, 2026 FIFA Men's World Cup is officially progressing to the single elimination phase. And yesterday was pretty rad, dude. Tonight, 7 p.m. our time on Fox, the United States men's national team squares off against Bosnia-Herzegovina in a high-stakes round of 32 knockout clash in San Francisco. National soccer analysts are calling St. Louis the single most fascinating hotspot in all of America
2: our
3: today.
2: City?
3: That's right, our beautiful city. Home to the largest Bosnian population anywhere on Earth outside of Europe, outside of Bosnia. Walk into any bakery, coffee shop, or pub south of downtown today, and the city is completely split right now, right down the middle. You got families where the parents are going to be wearing the blue and gold of Bosnia while their kids might be putting on red, white, and blue. Now, I went to the Bosnia Friendly at St. Louis City.
2: Every Bosnian in the area was there.
3: And, dude, it's a family culture. It is such a family culture. And the kids were into it as much as their parents were. So this is going to be a really interesting place.
2: Yeah.
3: Knockout pressure has already claimed a couple massive casualties. France thumped Sweden yesterday 3-0 behind two clinical goals from Kylian Mbappe. It was an incredible match. I watched it, had a lot of fun. Norway advanced with Holland scoring an 86th-minute game winner to down the Ivory Coast. And then Mexico booked their ticket to the round of 16 with a dominant 2-0 shutout over Ecuador. You got superpowers like Germany and the Netherlands already completely eliminated from the bracket. The tournament is wide open. And we got Captain America, Christian Pulisic, officially 100% healthy, meaning tonight's match against Bosnia is going to be an absolute fast-paced street fight for survival. It's going to be awesome. I'm Moonin, that's your sports, because doing the bull dance, feeling the flow, working it.
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0: 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Learn.
3: King Scott is going to be playing acoustically at Copper Fire coming up on July 19th at 2 p.m. That's your first time playing there, right?
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0: Whoa.
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0: All right. 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
3: Okay. 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
4: And a lot of covers, obviously.
0: All right. Cool. July 19th at Copper Fire. Rafe.
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0: We leave you with a selection from our team. Remember today, brought to you by Hot Shot Sports Bar and Grill from Imperial Lauren Free. It is our team. Remember today.
3: Yeah, girl.
0: And she said, have Learn pick the song. So Learn did. Enjoy it. We'll see you tomorrow. Bye.
2: Energy
0: bye.
2: Up.

just want somebody to answer this question for me. Why in the world, why do we live in a place where it gets this goddamn hot and we just take it? Forget it. I'm not strong enough for this, people. I gotta go somewhere cooler, especially in my advanced age. Welcome to the Wednesday show. I'm Donnie. Deftones on your radio.

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And I don't know how many years, 5, 6 years we've been doing this podcast now. I don't know that we have ever had so much to talk about in one episode. 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If you don't, you should. It'd be nice of you anyway.

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1: Muse will be at Hollywood Casino Amphitheater with Block Party this Sunday night, July 5th. 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The Urge will be headlining the Big Throwdown with Less Than Jake and My Posse in Effect on July 25th at St. Louis Music Park. Evanescence will be at Hollywood Casino Amphitheater with Spirit Box on July 28th. 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
6: 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A British medical journal study says you'll gain the weight back four times faster. 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Alex Gowan patented hypnosis. In fact, a JAMA study says adding behavior therapy to GLP-1s produced three times the results. Hypnosis is behavior therapy concentrated. 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

to Jacksonville, Florida's Limp Bizkit. It was on this date in 1997 that Limp Bizkit released their debut studio album, $3 Bill, y'all. So we begin Alt 101 with Limp Bizkit and Counterfeit. Welcome to Alt 101 on a steamy Wednesday in the loop on 105.7 The Point.

All right, for our next band in Alt 101, we go back to July 1st of 2014 for that one from Seether. They released their album Isolate and Medicate on this date again back in 2014, and that's Words as Weapons in Alt 101. We fast forward to 2016. Blink 182 released their California album, and this, of course, is the album that does not feature Tom DeLonge, instead features Alkaline Trio's Matt Skiba. Blink 182 from California. It's Bored to Death in Alt 101.

Storm, and they will be here with Baby Metal on September the 21st at Hollywood Casino Amphitheater, and I would like to give my caller number 21 a four-pack of lawn tickets to see Baby Metal. Now, here's what I need. I need you to make sure that you haven't won in the last 30 days. I also need to make sure that you don't call in using a really terrible, terrible voice to try to seem like you were somebody that didn't win 2 weeks ago to give another name. Like, you know what I mean? Can we just be honest about this and really only win once every 30 days? It'd be pretty rad. If you can, you know, collectively do that, that'd be rad. Again, caller number 21, looking for you, from Missouri, 314-624-3833. From Illinois, 618-398-3833. Caller number 21, you're going to see Baby Metal and Hailstorm on September the 21st. And right now, as a part of the Summer of Live ticket offer, you can get four lawn tickets for just $99 while supplies last to see Baby Metal and Hailstorm.

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is done, and I believe that we are a couple of weeks away from finding out release information, name of the album, the day it's coming out, all of those sorts of things. So, if you're a Breaking Benjamin fan, your patience is about to be rewarded. The latest from Breaking Ben called Something Wicked. 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

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In the World Cup today, England absolutely escaped with two goals. And listen, I was kind of in and out on that second half because I'm sort of working. But England was down 1-0 to the Democratic Republic of Congo. They ended up coming back, scoring two goals and winning 2-1 to move on, I believe, to the round of 16. Now, coming up later today, you've got Belgium and Senegal at 3 o'clock, and then tonight at 7, the United States faces Bosnia-Herzegovina for their chance, for the U.S.'s chance, to get into that round of 16. Also tonight, Cardinals are in action. They're in Hotlanta to take on the Braves, 6:15 first pitch for that. There you go. Quick look at sports. 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

This next song kind of becoming one of my favorites that we're playing right now. Three sisters from Monterrey, Mexico that call themselves The Warning. This is their latest called Kerosene on 105.7 The Point.

All right, St. Louis, I'm getting out of here. The Woody Show is coming in next. All I can say is let's go Team USA. I am ready for 7 o'clock in this World Cup game. Three doors down on my way out. I'm 105.7 The Point. Have a good

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2: Hey, what's good, everybody?
3: Hey, what up?
2: Today is Wednesday. It is July 1st.
4: Happy July.
2: 1st of July, 2026.
5: Dilly.
2: We are The Woody Show.
5: Yeah.
2: I'm Woody. That's Greg Gorey.
3: Hi.
2: We got Menace.
6: What's up?
2: Gina Grad.
7: Hi.
2: Seabass is here. We got Sammy.
8: Hello.
2: Jeff G is here.
9: Yep.
2: We got Morgan, our associate producer. Vaughn is a video producer. Mm-hmm. And then we got Bort and Menchie, The Woody Show production department. Dumbass Tyler is here. Thank you for being here and giving us some of your valuable time today. Many ways to be a part of The Woody Show. You can call in 877-44-WOODY, which after the show becomes the After Hours voicemail. 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And of course, good old-fashioned email, which is email at thewoodyshow.com.
7: Yeah. Yep.
2: Greg, I had something here for you.
9: Oh, babe.
2: It's our daily mention of Japan.
9: Uh-huh.
6: Lucky.
3: Rip.
2: Some researchers there found a new species of ladybug.
9: Ew.
2: Yeah.
9: Why? Where'd it come from?
2: The black ladybug, and I cannot read the name. It measures about 1 millimeter long, roughly the size of a grain of sand.
7: Oh, tiny.
6: It's not even cute. It's all black. Gross.
7: Racist.
2: Can you read the name of it?
6: Yeah. Coccinella.
2: No, here.
9: Coccinellinorius?
2: Para something.
6: Parathesaurus pinicola.
2: Sure.
7: Parentheses.
2: And you can see I wasn't even going to attempt that.
9: Teeny tiny.
2: Discovery came as a part of a bigger study that looked at about 1,700 ladybugs to sort out the classification of, you know, a group called the Centhorni.
9: Ooh.
2: So, yeah, there you go.
7: Yeah, it doesn't look
2: which
7: like
2: which are
7: much.
2: Small, and they eat spider mites.
7: Mm.
9: Miso Centhorni.
6: Yeah. And folks who know Latin will know that Thoris pinicola translates to pine dweller.
9: It looks like a tick.
7: Ooh. Yeah, it looks very like a hairy tick.
9: Gross.
2: Yeah.
9: Hope they all die.
6: Jeez. Who's going to dwell in the pines?
3: Yeah. What's that?
2: Now, Menace, you shower multiple times a day?
3: Yes.
2: Again, I love it. That's like an obsessive compulsive thing, though, right?
3: Maybe. Yeah. I don't know.
6: I mean, I also believe he's making a lot of funk, though.
3: Yeah.
2: But is he?
3: Like, well, I feel like I'll take a nap.
2: I've never known Menace to stink. I mean, his breath. He had the problem with the breath. But he's got that. Mm-hmm. Sammy, am I right? He's got that sorted.
8: Yeah, the TheraBreath has really been.
3: Yeah, shout out TheraBreath.
6: Love them.
2: Yeah, like
3: they're the best.
2: Yeah, for a minute. I mean,
3: they're
2: this is years
3: trillion
2: ago.
3: Dollars, but yeah. It works. It's at Target.
2: Yeah, like I'm trying to tell my kids, you know, like yes, you need to shower
6: both
2: every
6: kids?
2: Day.
6: Male
8: they haven't
6: female?
8: Learned that yet.
2: What's that?
6: Both male and female kids are having problems.
2: Well, I mean, because it's like my daughter doesn't have to want to wash her hair.
7: Okay, it's a
2: that's
7: pain a, in the ass.
2: Because that's a chick thing, right?
8: Yeah, yes. True.
2: And then my son's like, I just showered last night. I'm like, yes, but this is the next day.
7: Yep, we've done.
2: And you had baseball practice whatever he had going on.
8: He doesn't want to shower after baseball practice?
3: That's foul.
7: Boys are just gross.
2: So,
8: yeah
2: dude, boys.
8: They probably like their own smell, too.
2: And I can't relate because I was a teenage boy, but I was never not clean.
7: Funky.
2: I was always super clean. Showered every day, kept my stuff cleaned up, didn't have food sitting out, wrappers, that's my son's room, and he's gotten better because I'm now on it.
7: Yeah.
2: But as opposed to putting the dirty laundry in the washing machine and keeping his room cleaned up and taking a shower, his answer to, dude, your room stinks like a gym bag. His answer was he went online with his own money and bought an air purifier.
8: Oh, my God.
3: Instead of taking a shower?
2: Yeah.
6: Classic.
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4: 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Evanescence will be at Hollywood Casino Amphitheater with Spirit Box on July 28th. 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
23: 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It's another sunny day in St. Louis. There's a high of 96 today and a low of 77.
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Everything alternative. What's good, everybody? It is the Woody Show. Afternoons now here on The Point. So here's the full rundown. Here's how the schedule works. You know, you wake up every morning with The Riz Show. And then Donald Fandango. 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

0: And typically the question is, am I the a-hole? But Seabass tells me that he has a question. Should he be the a-hole?
1: Right. It goes back to my main and recurring pet peeve of some people are just terrible at their jobs, and I don't think they have a feedback loop, or else they'd be better. And so this, I have to open up a business banking account for something I'll tell you guys about later. And this business banking account has, it's not just an everyday plumber or whatever. You have to have specific, like a specific form for this type of business banking account. And I was told by the person in charge of the form, oh, go to this bank. They do it all the time. Some other banks don't know about this. They have all the stuff. You'll be in and out. So I go to that bank. They have no idea.
0: There's different business accounts? I thought it was just a business account or a personal account.
1: Yeah. And I can't say why, but because of there's like another form for the type of business this is.
2: The type of content.
0: You're selling your panties.
1: Right. Yeah. So like,
3: and his the right
1: way. A certain form needs to be filed along with this business account.
0: Yeah.
1: So I show up. They don't know anything about this form, blah, blah, blah, blah. I had the form, of course, with them. I show it to them. I say, oh, because the form needs a bank account number and all that stuff on it. And she says, the lady, okay, well, I'll talk to my office and I'll get back to you. Writes back to me, says, yeah, come on in with your form and we'll take care of it. Come back. She's like, oh, wait, no, we can't do that. You don't have this one little stamp on the form that said, you know how bureaucracies are. It's your stamp for this and your blah, blah, blah.
2: Okay,
1: blah. And I tell the lady, well, I can't get this stamp on this form until I file the form. And to file the form, I need the bank account information, which only you can give me.
0: Right. That's like getting credit.
1: Right.
2: Yeah.
0: You can't get credit unless you have credit to be able to establish credit.
2: Yeah.
1: So she says, all right, let me call back my corporate office. And it says, well, like, we can give you a temporary account number if you come back and then you can file the form. Like, I have to mail this off to the state capitol. That may be the hint right there. And it'll take 10 days.
0: It means that you're registering whatever this business is
1: right with the
0: in
1: state.
0: The state.
1: Yeah.
0: Okay.
1: Yeah. And she's, and they may or may not send it back to me. I don't have like the 2 weeks that'll probably take. And she's like, all right, I'll get back to you later. So at this point, I'm like, screw her. I'm just going to my big national banking chain that I work for. I show up. They know exactly what's going on. I'm in and out in 20 minutes. No problem.
2: Weird.
3: Okay.
1: In this week since that happened, she didn't write me back. She didn't like, hey, how's it going? Hey, can we help you out?
4: She never intended to.
1: Well, she emailed me already. She emailed me beforehand. So like, you'd think, hey, I got a new account. I want to so here's the letter I have drafted to her.
0: Oh, boy.
3: Here we go.
0: The question is, should you send this?
1: Right.
0: Okay.
1: Hi. Okay. Again, this is now 10 days after our last conversation where she said we need to follow up.
0: For a guy who hates wasting time.
1: But that's the thing is, she made me waste time, and I'm...
0: Okay.
1: And again...
3: Tit for tat.
0: All right.
1: And again, this is not. I'm not wasting her time. I'm preventing the next 100 me's from having the same time.
0: It's for humanity.
4: Got it. Look, Woody, I take Seabass's side on this. This is not a waste of time because it's a use of time.
2: It's a waste
4: to
2: of...
4: try to
0: you
4: get
0: are different
4: some
0: than,
4: sort of...
0: Then throws change on the ground, guy.
1: But no,
2: it's true. Yeah.
1: Listen to my premise. My preface for all this was, I'm trying to eliminate incompetence.
0: All right, let's hear the letter.
1: Thanks very much for your assistance thus far. I'm ready to let you know that the other bank...

0: charge of this lady.
1: And that's
0: next level. She's just going to delete it, and it's all been a waste of time for you. There's no impact.
1: Here's the thing. It wasn't her saying that she couldn't do it. She was blaming her corporate office at all points. Mm-hmm. She was saying, because she wasn't giving me these instructions. She was saying, this is what my corporate office told me to tell you.
0: Okay.
2: And whatever. So, I mean,
0: get the corporate office number. And
1: but I'm saying that she could forward this to the corporate office saying, hey, guys, really screwed me on this.
2: Mm. But you got the account, right? It's open. You just had to go somewhere else for it, right?
1: Right. After wasting days and hours.
2: Okay. Yeah. So send a letter. It's nothing. Boom. Menace is right. Nothing's going to happen.
3: Will just delete it. I agree with that 1,000%.
4: Saying, Seabass, you're not blaming her specifically. Well, maybe passive aggressive, but it's something she can forward to her people and be like, look, see, this is what the people are pissed about.
0: See,
4: this.
0: Do that.
2: People don't like it when you CC their other, like anybody else on whatever the email is, right? Because they think, oh, it's like a gotcha.
4: Yeah, you're trying to out them.
2: Yeah. Now, people do that to me and I don't care because it's fine. In fact, whenever there's something going on, like a he said, she said type thing, I'm very much of, let's get everybody together. Yeah. Now you tell me what you said in front of this other person who you said you had a conversation with. And we'll see if what you're telling me matches, because they'll go, oh, yeah, that's right. Mm-hmm. And we can eliminate the confusion or the miscommunication right here. But typically, there's always somebody who's changed the story or didn't do something they were supposed to do. And so that's fine. So you CC. If she did everything she was supposed to do with her bank and go through the proper channels, they'll go, yes, Maria, you followed procedure and that's fine. Otherwise, the only people that get mad about getting, you know, their manager or whoever CC'd on something is someone who didn't do what they were supposed to do. Yeah.
1: Right. That's why I'm not doing this on LinkedIn or Yelp or anything like that, because that's the current modern day thing. It's like, I went there for this one star. They didn't do this. I'm never coming here again.
0: Don't even email then, because if it wasn't her issue.
1: Well, it was her issue.
5: She knows. Just be saying that.
1: Now she could be an advocate for the next person saying, I've dealt with this before. You guys are wrong.
3: Yeah.
1: Let's do this better next time.
4: So you're not actually being passive aggressive.
2: Two things. Can't wait to hear what this business is. You know what I mean? That he's spending all this time.
4: Yeah.
2: That, you know, Mr. Time Management guy.
1: Uh-huh. It's not my choice to spend the time.
2: I'm looking forward to hearing what this business is that you got going. The other thing is, did you ever get any response from the email that you sent to the apartment managers?
1: It wasn't an email.
2: Remember that one?
1: It was a letter.
3: Yeah.
4: Ooh, a letter. Certified letter.
1: It was a printed letter with printed receipts, literally. I sent it to the CEO of this bigger, big apartment company, as well as like two other people who had like operating sort of...
0: Status.
1: Yeah. I've received no reply.
2: Oh!
3: Because that got thrown in the trash.
2: That went right to the garbage.
4: Yeah. Right to the outbox.
1: Here's the thing.
2: With Paul Rudd's cupcakes.
3: Yeah, absolutely.
1: They're at least made aware of it. If I were them, it would be smart not, because I wasn't asking for money or anything, but it's smart not to publicly acknowledge that sort of thing, just because that then creates a paper trail that you know there's incompetence or
0: mismanagement. That's why you make a phone call.
2: Texter says, I work for a big bank. There's a good chance the email will be flagged as a customer complaint.
1: Well, no, I'm replying. She sent me directly an email, so I'm replying directly to her. So it won't be, flagged, whatever. Who cares? Mm-hmm. And it is a complaint because they're not providing service that the other bank can do easily.
2: Now, there's got to be some kind of, surveillance, I would say, like on email, because there's a lot of stuff. There's a lot of stuff. I got another friend who works for a big bank, too. So much compliance stuff.
1: Sure.
2: So I'm sure they have things that are set up that are monitoring the emails coming in or going out to make sure that there's nothing so they can jump on it ahead of time. Like you could have like a parental control.
1: Right.
2: But, so certain things that get flagged or certain comments or certain things that get flagged so they can deal with it up front.
1: Right. And I think flagged means that there might have a procedure. But, I don't think it's going to get put to spam because, again, I'm directly replying to her email to me.
2: 877-44-WOODY. Text over to 22987. More Woody shows next. Hang on.

0: Welcome back, everybody. All right, so we got Seabass's thing all sorted out. I have a you make the call. What do I do with that?
1: Hello.
0: Got it.
2: Okay.
0: So she wants to know, is she the a-hole?
2: And okay.
0: I feel like Gina has done this before.
2: Oh, late
1: really?
2: On me.
0: Yeah.
1: Interesting.
0: I seem to remember you telling a story.
2: Okay.
0: I was being, like, in my being shocked, like, really? Yeah. All right. So this woman was on a flight, and there was another woman with her and her baby sitting close by. Now, the baby had been crying for over an hour straight with the mom looking overwhelmed. So the woman gets up, asks the mom if she wants her to sit with the baby while she takes a breather, you know?
2: I absolutely have done this.
1: Okay, yes.
0: So according to her, the mom freaks out at her.
2: What?
0: And said that she knows what she's doing and that no good mom would allow a stranger to hold her baby. Which I would never think to ask to hold some other random stranger's kid or interact with other persons.
2: She's trying to be a girl's girl. Help her out.
0: Okay, so the woman says that she understands the reaction, but she's asking if it's creepy of her to offer or if, you know, if she's overthinking the whole thing. So, again, Gina has, like, walked up and down the aisle with other people's kids on a plane.
2: Like, and they were, like, gladly, like, here, oh, my God, that's a, where am I going to go?
0: And as a parent, the other person's right, too. Like, I would never let this stranger.
1: You'd never take her up on that offer.
2: Yeah, on a plane?
0: Like, hold the baby or to
2: really?
0: go
3: people
0: take it.
3: Are weird,
0: no, man.
1: No, what if she has the flu or something? Like, you don't know.
0: I mean,
2: screaming baby, like, do you want me to walk her up and down? Oh, my God, that is so nice. Thank you.
0: Looking at the comments, most people sided with her saying that she did the right thing.
2: Yeah. Is it weird? Wait, that the one who said no did the right thing?
0: No, that the woman offered.
2: Yeah, it's a perfectly nice offer.
0: I understand
3: it's a nice offer, but
2: especially on a plane where you're not going to like run to your car with a baby.
0: Well, no, I'm saying I understand if you are making silly faces at the kid and trying to entertain it.
2: I do that.
0: Yeah, but while it's sitting with its own parent.
2: But like the mom, you can just tell like they're not getting anywhere and they've had it. You're like, you want?
0: Well, it's their
2: problem.
0: Their kid.
2: Okay.
4: I'm not worried about child abduction.
0: No. Where are they going to go? You're right.
4: Yeah, I don't like the try-hardness of the person doing it though.
2: But is it try-hard when like first of all, everybody benefits from this because if the kid stops crying, you're welcome.
0: Oh, see, there you go. It's the common good, Greg. It's the common good, Sebastian.
2: It's not like I'm dying to hold a baby.
1: Why would it work for a crying baby to not be walked up and down the aisle by the mom? But it would work if you're doing it.
2: Great question.
4: You're not some magical.
1: Yeah, like,
2: are you sure about that? Because I've done it. And I'm not saying I'm magical. I'm saying I offered. She said, oh, my God, that'd be great. And I'm bouncing around and I'm walking and making funny faces and stop crying. It's not like.
1: Do I think it's
2: Mary
1: nice
2: Poppins.
1: Of you? Absolutely. But I find it strange.
4: Yes,
2: okay.
1: My
4: it's
1: perfect
4: strange.
1: Stranger.
2: Well,
1: let me hold your kid.
3: Yeah. And
2: but I've never claimed to be normal.
3: They've made movies about kids going missing on planes.
4: Yep. Thank
2: really?
4: You.
3: Thank you.
2: What kind of movie? Snakes on a plane?
3: Yeah, it was
1: Jodie Foster or something like that.
3: Yeah.
2: On a plane?
1: Oh,
4: yeah.
2: How does one go missing on a plane?
4: Well,
1: we don't
4: want to
1: spoil the movie.
4: Flight Plan, 2005.
3: Yep. Have you been on a plane?
4: Flight Plan.
2: Flight plan. Okay. Yeah.
0: On the text, somebody says, I think most women would say it's okay.
2: Yeah.
0: All right, well, that's I'm asking. So on the text over to 22987, is it weird or is it fine?
5: I think it's fine, especially if it was a really just like, what if it was a sweet like grandma lady? Would you think that was weird if a grandma wanted to hold your baby?
0: Like,
3: what about the person is like a legit psychopath
2: but you guys are
3: on medication.
2: You guys are always giving Sammy crap about, oh God, you're going to be abducted. Oh God, something's going to go terribly wrong. Like,
0: it's not a bad abduction.
2: But, or whatever it is. They're creepy. They're being weird. Right, Sammy? They're creepy.
0: It's
2: weird. Isn't creepy.
5: Which I agree. I don't think this is creepy because I think you can evaluate a person and see if they're nuts or not when they ask to hold your baby.
1: So this is or isn't creepy to you?
5: It is not.
1: So if it was a single father and his baby and another man came up to him and said, hey, do you want me to walk your kid around? Would that be creepy?
3: Let me check your baby.
0: Great twist, Greg.
3: Yeah.
0: Yeah. What if,
2: what does it matter?
0: What if I was the one to offer?
2: Mm-hmm. Do you look creepy?
5: I think
0: you're holding a baby. It's crying. I offer like, hey, want me to walk the kid up and down the aisle? And
3: you want me to hold that baby?
0: Yeah. Want me to hold your baby?
5: One, it depends on how desperate I am.
2: Yeah.
5: And two, maybe not, but older people. Like, if it was an older grandpa, I would be like, sure. I don't know what it is about older people
2: grandma.
5: That
2: so
5: I, like, trust more
2: so
5: with
2: the
5: babies.
2: Answer is, if a woman or an old man, then it's fine.
5: Yes.
2: Like, it's not going to be an issue.
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We are The Woody Show. Thank you for being here. I'm Woody. That's Greg Gorey. We got Menace. Gina Grad. Seabass is here. We got Sammy. Morgan is here. She does a lot of stuff. She's one of our associate producers. She is the one going through all the phone calls all the time. Also, the after-hours voicemail, because even when the show wraps up, you can always go back, tap into that after-hours voicemail. Same number that you're calling during the show, 877-44-WOODY. But if you're listening later, catching like maybe the podcast, or you think about something later you want to tell us about, you can just use that same number. We made it simple because we realized that the public's pretty stupid. Overall, not you. Just in general, the public. You know these other people that we're dealing with. Again, 877-44-WOODY. It is The Point. It is The Woody Show.

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2: It's another new hour. Insensitivity training for a politically correct world. Woody, Greg,
3: hi. Max,
2: yeah. Gina Graham,
4: hi.
2: Seabass, we got Sammy,
5: hello.
2: Morgan,
6: hey,
2: and more like Vaughn, dumbass Tyler, Borton. Mm-hmm. Mentioned collectively, we are the Woody Show.
3: Yeah.
2: Mm-hmm. Phones are open, 877-44 Woody. Text over to 22987. Greg, are you going to share your unpopular opinion?
3: Yeah.
2: Have you come up with a determination on that? Greg's been on the fence.
7: I've been on really? The fence, but I it does have a huge caveat, which I told you about.
2: Yeah, we were walking to our cars down the garage after the show yesterday.
7: Yeah.
2: And Greg's like, hey, so I got this unpopular opinion.
7: Right.
2: And I wanted to talk to you about it before we went on the air with it.
7: Right, because
2: you know what? It's one I've never heard before. I'll be honest
4: yeah,
2: with you.
4: Yeah, same.
3: Really?
2: Did he tell you what it is?
4: Yeah, because he's okay. I've been nervous about this.
7: But that's why, to be fair with Gina as well, I gave you the caveat too.
4: Yeah.
7: So.
2: Now, because Morgan's got one.
7: I'm dying to hear it.
6: Mine's Morgan's as serious as Greg.
2: But also, Morgan is unashamed.
6: Right.
7: That's true.
6: I stay unpopular.
3: Greg has shame.
2: I took a guess about what it was going to be, but I'm like, there's no way he'd be on the fence about this one.
7: Okay. Well,
2: because he was talking about his mac and cheese thing, Greg.
7: Oh, yeah.
2: Like he said,
7: I'll die on that hill.
2: I hate to break it to you, but the mac and cheese that has the sauce instead of the powder is superior.
7: By a million percent.
2: Velveeta is superior to Kraft.
4: The one with the squeezy packet?
7: A trillion percent better.
3: So high.
2: I agree with Greg.
7: So my God, the powder stuff.
3: The powder hits harder.
6: It does. I'm with Menace.
7: Yeah. I'll never buy it again.
3: Yeah, shout out Kraft.
2: It's because you guys are trashy, but.
3: You know. Good.
2: No, I'm kidding. I do like both. I like both. To me, the Kraft mac and cheese and the Velveeta style mac and cheese, they're two different things. It's like comparing New York style pizza to Chicago deep dish.
4: Right, yep. And one comes with shells and one comes with elbow macaroni.
3: And one is really
2: like,
3: better.
2: Legitimate. I feel like those are two different things.
4: Yeah.
2: It's like how Easy Mac is different than the stuff that you make where you boil the noodles and add all the stuff.
4: You're a real chef.
2: Yeah.
6: Well, what happened if we did both?
4: Oh.
2: What do you mean?
6: The powder and the sauce.
7: Yeah.
6: Dude, that'd be good.
2: No, I don't think so.
7: The last few times I had the powder, I thought maybe my taste buds broke because it would taste like plain pasta. It was.
4: You got a bad hit.
2: Yeah.
7: I'll die on that hill though, I have no shame about that.
2: So that's maybe an unpopular opinion with people like Menace, Sammy.
7: Right.
4: But that ain't nothing.
6: Oh, that's not your big one.
7: I can live with.
3: Okay.
7: But the thing is, the caveat is, unless you work in a big city where you have skyscrapers, or you're out in the wilderness, those got the exemption. But otherwise, if you're a small town fireman and people are like, oh, you're a hero and your job is so dangerous, I don't agree with that. Because here's why. If you roll up to a house fire, right, and it's just a town, it's not a skyscraper, it's just a town, you jump out of the truck, you get your hose, you aim the hose at the fire on the house, and you're standing there with the hose. Awesome. Uh-huh. The other day,
6: are you serious?
7: I had an issue with my sprinkler system.
2: I had to add some context for Greg. But
7: which you swayed me on that, Woody. Yeah. But the other day, I was having an issue with my sprinkler system. And in my backyard, there's this steep hill. So I had to use the hose to water some of the plants. And I'm standing there with my hose, getting to the top of the hill.
6: Look at me, I'm a fireman.
7: And that's what I thought.
6: This is easy.
7: I'm a fireman right now. That's what firemen do.
2: They go into the structure. They fight the fire. They pull people out. There's firefighters. Yeah. This is some of the stuff I told Greg. I'm like, it's mega dangerous.
3: A fire's a super fire.
2: They wouldn't even need to get like their gear on if it was just stand 100 feet away with a hose.
7: That's
2: like,
7: valid.
2: They go up on the roof. They cut to vent the roof.
7: The roof collapses.
2: Like, that's how a lot of these guys end up dying. Smoke
7: totally
2: inhalation.
7: Valid. Yeah.
2: Where do you think that comes from? From standing there with a hose and squirting it toward the fire?
7: I watched Rescue Me, Woody. That was about firefighters. And they would fall through ceilings and roofs, and it was
2: So what do you think?
7: So
2: that
7: is very scary. I agree.
2: But that's a show. But I'm saying in real life, like they do that,
7: right? Of course
3: just
7: they do.
3: Just because the buildings are bigger.
7: If there's a house fire,
2: they get up on the roof and they vent the roof.
3: I'm on your side, Woody. I'm just saying, like a fire is a fire to me. But I'm asking Greg,
7: yes.
3: just because the buildings are bigger, they're more of a hero.
7: Well, yes.
6: I get where Greg's coming from.
7: Because if you're going into a skyscraper and you're on the 42nd floor, obviously that's more dangerous than standing on a sidewalk with a hose going, psh.
4: Well, and like, I think that's the distinction. You're thinking one goes in and one stays
7: out. Right. And going in, obviously, you just walk near a campfire and you feel the heat. So obviously going into a fire, scary AF.
3: Yeah.
7: But if you're going on one of those...
2: Yeah, what do you think the oxygen tanks and the masks and all that
7: dude,
2: stuff are for?
7: I totally
2: for
7: get that.
2: For being 200 feet away?
7: I totally get that.
6: But you're only a hero if you go in, is what you're saying.
7: If you go in.
6: Okay.
7: Thank you.
4: Okay, we've now clarified.
5: Small town firefighters never go inside buildings.
7: Maybe they do. But if you... And sometimes they get on those... what do you call it? A cherry picker? Like those ladders with the basket. And then they go up. And then they go do the hose from there. Okay. When I watered my lawn the other day, I was a firefighter.
2: So wait, let me see if I have, using Greg's own logic and things that he has actually said.
4: Okay.
7: And it's a bit scattered, I agree.
2: Okay, so firefighter, not brave and heroic.
7: You're overlooking person the caveat.
2: Person who poops at work.
7: Oh,
3: yeah.
7: Like a Navy SEAL.
2: Yeah. Okay.
3: Yep.
2: Firefighter, not brave or heroic.
7: No, you're totally twisting
6: Unless
7: it.
6: You go
4: someone
6: in.
4: Who eats at a diner alone.
2: Yeah. No, somebody who comes to rescue Greg from a bug or butterfly.
7: Oh, my hero.
2: Hero.
6: Did you call the firefighters when you had a bug in the
2: I don't
6: house
2: get
6: one
2: it.
6: Time?
7: I did. Well, okay. No, I did not.
6: Mario.
5: Oh, that's a caveat.
6: Are they heroes in that instance?
7: They would have been, yes.
6: Okay.
7: Because they're entering the danger. And that's
6: got it.
7: And you're overlooking my caveats. Uh-huh. If you go in, of course that's dangerous.
4: Yeah.
7: Just, you could burn yourself on a stove like Gina's done 8,000 times.
4: Oh, my God. I'm like
7: that's
4: a zebra.
7: Dangerous. Ovens are dangerous. Fires are dangerous, of course, but when you're standing 100 feet away and aiming a hose at it, all right, cool. Like, hey, honey, I risked my life today. No, I stood there with a hose.
5: I would argue bigger cities have more fire preparation, and like even these modern buildings that the skyscrapers have, like all these systems in place to help fight fires that would help the firefighter versus somebody in a small town.
2: All right, Greg, here we go. Come do a ride along with us, Greg.
4: That would be very cool.
7: I've always wanted to.
6: Kind of fun.
8: Greg, I would like to say, you understand that firefighters, when they go on the scene of a fire, are working as a team, correct? So, like, it's this guy's job who's standing on the cherry picker to do that job to help protect the other ones who are going in. Like, they're all working together, so everyone's job is equally as important when they're on the scene.
7: Yes, I understand that.
5: But okay. He thinks location, you're not as much of a hero.
4: Well, you're basic. I mean, this is kind of basic, like, math. Like, closer you are to a fire,
7: yes.
4: scarier it is.
7: Yes.
4: If you are standing on the other side of the street,
7: yes.
4: not as scary.
7: Right.
2: Well, that's Greg's unpopular opinion.
7: Very.
2: He was wrestling.
7: But Morgan kind of gets it. I see it in your eyes.
6: I do kind of get it, but I think that you were so nervous to even bring this up that I thought it was going to be like 10 times worse. Yeah.
2: What did you think it was going to be?
6: Oh, God, I don't know.
5: I thought it was
6: going
5: to be about... Well, I think there's more of a hot take, and you brought it up before. I don't know if you want to bring it up again, but your whole thing on AIDS was way hotter.
6: Oh, let's hear this.
2: This was years ago.
7: Yeah.
2: This
7: is when AIDS was hot.
4: This was
8: the 80s.
5: That was way hotter than
2: this
5: fire
2: was Greg's. We did an unpopular opinion segment like 2007.
5: Yeah,
2: I'm not even kidding.
7: It was
2: probably like 2006, 2007,
4: and you never forgot.
7: It was very, very, very simple and easy to remember.
2: Now, keep in mind, we also were doing the show. We were based in San Francisco.
5: Yeah.
7: Right in the heart of San Francisco.
5: This was, I would say,
7: but it's not
5: unpopular opinion.
7: I think today it's not even a hot take. It's just a logical take. The A in AIDS stands for acquired.
2: Yeah.
7: So don't acquire it. There's ways to not acquire it.
6: I mean, it makes sense.
4: You kind of can't argue with
2: simple.
4: That.
6: Yeah,
7: simple.
6: Just don't. Yeah.
4: Just
7: and
4: don't.
7: You can't. It stands for acquired. Don't acquire it. There are ways to not acquire it.
2: Yeah, like don't get cancer.
7: Remember back in the...
6: It's acquired.
7: That's totally different. Yeah. That's totally
4: different. If there was sex cancer.
7: Yeah, if it was sex. Yeah. Exactly.
9: Would it be considered a preservative? Genetically?
10: Oh, modified.
11: Genetically modified.
9: Menace? Origin? Maybe?
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32: 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It's another sunny day in St. Louis. There's a high of 96 today and a low of 77.
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1: So Greg was teetering.
2: Yeah. I was scared.
1: Yeah. You want to know, man, I got this unpopular opinion. I just don't know if, like, am I all alone on this one? Do I even share this one? But he did.
3: He's brave.
1: Yeah. He is.
3: Unlike firefighters, am I right?
2: Don't overlook all.

0: And if you're just tuning in, you just heard what Gita said. Go back on the podcast.
1: Yeah.
0: And, you'll get the thing. Anyway, the other person that had an unpopular opinion was Morgan.
2: Yes, I do.
0: But I mean, you know what? I mean, Greg broke the ice in a pretty great way. If you're going to share an unpopular opinion, you might as well have Greg with his.
1: Yeah, you're welcome.
0: Yeah. Lead the way.
2: I'm happy to follow this one.
1: You're
2: up.
1: Welcome.
0: It's a nice wide path.
2: Yeah. Yes. Yeah. Thank you, Greg. You're so welcome. We should kill all of these people.
3: Oh.
2: I'm just kidding. Oh. mine is, this goes back to Tyra Banks. We all know Tyra Banks, right?
3: Oh, yes. Sure.
2: From that show, America's Next Top Model. Mm-hmm. Unpopular opinion in the room. I love that new documentary about it. I thought it was super interesting. Mm-hmm. But my hot take is, I don't think Tyra Banks is a bad person. I think she was doing the best she could with what she had. I think she did a good job for most of those girls. I don't think we should hate her. I think all the internet hate of like, oh, she never apologizes. She's narcissistic. No, she's not. She apologized at least once in the documentary.
4: Yeah, she apologized once. And
2: you guys don't like her apology. That's not her problem.
4: I don't think I disagree with you at all on any of that. I just think like she was trying to make a good show.
2: Right. And from her background as like one of the first black, you know, not super tiny models who was treated the way she was treated, I think her intentions were good. I think there were some times she didn't make the best decision, but we're human. And then looking back, she made one of the most popular reality shows of all time.
3: Well, you know who totally agrees with you, which if anyone's going to take this take, we have to listen to her, is the Cycle One winner, Adrienne Curry, who got crazy screwed by Tyra. And she's like, why are people making her apologize? If she doesn't want to apologize, get over it.
0: How does everybody know so much about this? I know who Tyra Banks is.
4: It was a big deal on Netflix for the past couple weeks.
2: But even just back in the day before everything got super PC, like, what did she do wrong?
4: Here's the thing. This is where people are going to have the argument. And this is where I kind of have like a gray area with it. It's a lot of people that like desperately want opportunity that come from absolutely nothing.
2: Right.
4: And then so they're willing to do anything. And the producers of the show know that.
2: Right.
4: And then so they put them, so they exploit them and put them in those situations. But at the end of the day, even though you are extremely vulnerable and you come from nothing, you have nothing, you still have the final decision to do something or not.
2: You chose to go on
3: right.
2: that show.
4: Yeah, and so that's why I have the gray area. Yeah.
5: Right, and to Menace's point, Tyra, there was no rhyme or reason. There was one girl who was in it who had gap teeth, and she made her close it, and they fixed her teeth and was like, you know, your teeth suck, and you need to do this. And she didn't want to do it. Now she's stuck with the new teeth that Tyra gave her. And the very next season, a girl who had gap teeth, they were like, oh, my gosh, it's so beautiful. We love the gap in your teeth.
0: Greg, you know what this is like to me? I don't know if you agree with this. Mm-hmm. Have you ever been the one friend hanging out with a group of people, but they're all that's like a different friend group. You're kind of like the outside,
1: yeah.
0: And they're having a conversation about people and things, and maybe situations. They're all very much, yeah. You know.
3: So I told
0: in
3: Michelle,
0: the
4: take it, yeah. But take away.
0: But you're sitting there like with your beer, going, oh,
4: yeah. But take away like Tyra Banks, take away everything, take away like what the show name is or anything.
2: Right.
4: It's just the situation I had, like people. Again, come from nothing. They have an opportunity to be on a television show. And
2: now you have trauma? Like, get over it. There you go.
0: All right, 877-44-WOODY. 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

0: So there's something I saw in the news, and if I have to contribute an unpopular opinion, I guess this will be mine.
1: Okay.
0: Transgender people living in Kansas have been ordered to hand back their driver's licenses if they do not reflect their assigned sex at birth under a new law.
1: Okay.
0: I'm totally okay with that. What's the point of an ID? You know, like, you have to verify. Like, Greg and I were talking about, you know, Greg was bringing up the real ID thing and all this stuff you got to bring in.
2: All to, this proof to show who you are.
0: Yeah. And there was one thing. Oh, they had my name wrong on the, it was, you know, E-R-E-Y,
1: yeah.
0: E-R-Y,
2: right.
0: This whole thing. And
1: Jeffery.
0: I'm like, you know, like, what are we doing here? Like, I can just, I can come in here and just completely get a license with almost no documentation. But here's this. And like, you can't just, and she finally,
2: you can't put two and two together.
0: And she did it. And she did it. But like, if you can just put whatever you want on the official state issued or government issued,
2: then what does it mean?
0: What does it mean? Yeah. I might as well get,
2: what does
0: those,
2: it stand for?
0: Do you remember, like, you used to be able to go to Spencer's?
1: Oh,
0: and get
1: love
0: the McLovin driver's license.
1: Oh, yeah, yep.
0: Cool.
1: Yeah.
0: like you might as well just be able to go and just, it doesn't even matter. Like, what's the point of even having one or showing one? If you can just put whatever you want on there, you can live your life. And I should have prefaced earlier. You can live your life however you want. I don't care. It's not about that. It's the point of the ID.
2: Yeah.
0: Right.
1: Well, I have two questions. First of all, as a woman, I know I'm not alone that I have not put my accurate weight on my license since I was probably 16 years old. Do we all have to start doing that?
3: Yeah, we got
1: to
3: step on
1: don't
3: a
1: like
3: scale.
1: Don't like that.
4: Yeah, and men, are you
1: like
4: being
1: that.
4: Honest about your height on your driver's license?
1: Don't like it. Aren't. Stop taking people's word for it. But here's my question about that, because I get what you're... Yeah.
0: Like, let's just say like a super chunk walks into the DMV, right?
2: Uh-huh.
0: And puts down that they're 140 pounds.
1: Yeah. Right. I'm 87 pounds.
0: Right. And someone put, like, will they let them walk out
1: that's
0: of there with
1: good
0: that?
1: Question.
2: That's a great
0: they go,
2: question.
0: This can,
1: just kind of give you the look. You want to try that again?
3: Yeah.
1: Give
3: that
1: another pass?
0: Yeah, that's a legit point. I'm wondering, is there something like when they are, because they always look up at you and like when they're checking the, you
1: is
0: know.
1: Is that your eye color? Is that
0: correct.
1: Your hair color?
0: So I'm wondering, is that what they're doing?
1: That's a good question.
3: Yeah,
1: well, my
3: I
1: other question would be if you live your, say a woman, say a man lives his life 24 hours a day looking like a woman, isn't the point of the driver's license to be, to show what you currently look like so they can find you if they need you? So
0: I mean, the picture would look like that. Yeah,
1: true.
3: It depends
0: so
3: on how
0: it's
3: hot
0: not
3: you
0: about,
3: are.
0: Like, quote, you can wear whatever style or whatever.
1: Right, but I just
0: like,
1: mean, like, if you're trying to reflect who you're looking for at that moment, wouldn't that be more reflective of who you're looking for?
3: Yeah,
0: because
1: you're
0: picture,
1: someone who looks like
0: the,
1: a woman.
0: The picture, but like we're talking about the information on the.
3: Your hair color could be totally different. Everything.
0: Right.
3: Yeah.
1: Well, your hair color's
2: well,
1: still on there.
2: For anybody, though.
3: Yeah, but your hair color could say it's brown, but it could be bleach blonde.
0: So, but I guess the point is we have to make a decision. Do IDs matter at all?
3: I think what the real ID just like, you know, verifies basically like your where you live and then also like some other like
0: no,
3: work
0: I understand.
3: History kind
0: I'm saying,
3: of stuff.
0: But like when you go in for even a basic, before a basic driver's license, you had to bring
2: all that,
0: you know, whatever utility bill to prove all these other different things. But there's certain things you just like,
2: but that will overlook. Yeah.
0: Anyway, so like when this comes again, I don't really truly care, but when they have this as the law, I go, all right, I don't have a problem with that.
1: Mm-hmm.
0: You know,
3: I think that's kind of gonna go away with facial recognition.
0: 877-44 Woody. 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We'll be right back.
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5: 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And, happy birthday, Riz. We love you.
0: Well, you know, it's officially summer when we make that trip to Captain Jim's Fireworks in West Alton.
7: Hell yeah.
0: It's going to be Greg's first trip over there. And this year is even better because America is celebrating the 250th birthday. Mm-hmm. Captain Jim's is loaded up with all the patriotic stuff just all over the store. Now, they always say they got everything you need anyway, but the giant 500-gram cakes, the loud mortars, those mortars are awesome.
2: Yeah.
0: Those huge finale cakes.
2: And there's lots for the kids as well, and chicks.
0: That's right, for the women. Yeah. Get them some sparklers. I love that.
2: Grab stuff for everybody. 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
0: Yeah, we've checked.
2: We have checked.
0: 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You buy some of the Captain Jim's, it doesn't fire properly, just bring it back, they'll swap it out.
2: Mm-hmm.
0: 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I can't wait for Greg to see it.
2: 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I'm ready to celebrate America's 250th.
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All right, it's the point. Everything alternative. It is the Woody Show. Woody, Greg, Menace, Gina Grad, Seabass, Sammy. We got Morgan. I realize it's a lot of people. You and I, we have somewhat of a history. Some of us, we don't know each other at all, but that is changing moment by moment, day by day. Thank you for being here and hanging out with us. Afternoons on the point. 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
4: Ripple.
3: It's one of those things. You're just supposed to put the card back.
5: Yeah. Not a big deal.
3: You don't have to bring it back all the way to the front of the store. You just bring it. The cart returns are throughout the parking lot.
5: They're everywhere. They're scattered.
3: It's not a big deal. Like, we used to be a proper society, you know?
4: Long ago.
3: Yeah, but now everyone's just an idiot.
5: True.
3: Like, real-life idiocracy. Like, you shouldn't have to tell people to put the cart back to the cart corral, but we do.
5: And when you tell them, you shouldn't get anything more than a, bad.
3: The other thing is, too, and I've experienced this a couple times here recently at the building, you're at the radio station. We're on the fifth floor. Elevator etiquette. Like, you shouldn't have to tell people, like, let people exit the elevator before you get on the elevator.
5: Do it.
6: Oh, my God. People still don't learn that?
7: I have considered making pamphlets to get. Oh, of course. Oh, here's the deal. Yeah. Actually,
3: you know, the Staples loves him. You know, like where you go, like Kinko's.
6: Keeping him in business.
7: I prefer FedEx Office. Thank you.
3: FedEx Office. Yeah, they
7: not as possible
3: him.
7: Could be.
3: Yeah, he's got a frequent shopper card.
7: It would give a diagram of how like people in smaller spaces need to go out to the larger space before you in the larger space come into the smaller space. Because they have one way out and you have plenty of room to wait for them.
6: Which is something you would have to teach to a 4-year-old.
8: Yeah, but there's a door right there. Yeah. Like, you could walk out.
3: Hold the door if someone's right behind you.
6: Someone's right there.
3: Like, you know, even though you didn't make eye contact, you know someone is right behind you.
7: Yeah. Mm-hmm. Let me say this. I agree, of course, but I think we have two long holders. We have people who, if you're all the way down the hall,
6: that's when it's awkward.
7: That's awkward. Now I gotta like pretend
6: wait
7: to rush
6: for half an hour until you reach where I am.
3: My rule is if I've made eye contact, I'm holding the door.
6: Yeah.
3: But if I know someone's right behind me, yes, I will hold the door without the eye contact. Mm-hmm. But if I've made eye contact, and I will hold.
7: Especially man for man, unacceptable.
6: That's embarrassing.
3: Some other etiquette tips, man. Everybody should know by now. Cover your mouth when you cough or you sneeze.
5: Okay.
4: Or yawn.
8: That has gone out the window.
3: Yawn.
8: Yeah. Sure.
6: You don't cover your mouth when you yawn?
5: Just because it's unsightly?
6: Yeah. No. Like in public, I will.
3: Headphones, always. No exceptions. Don't play music, watch videos, or take calls on speakerphone.
5: The worst offenders are parents who give their kids phones and iPads.
3: Yeah.
5: What is wrong with them?
3: Also, feet don't go on seats.
9: Oh.
6: Yeah.
9: I have feet on
6: pretty easy.
9: Yeah, I have my feet on the seat right now and all the time.
6: But that's your seat.
5: That's how I'm sitting.
3: Are your shoes on?
9: Yes.
3: Oh, see.
5: But that's the side of the foot.
3: Not acceptable.
9: Yeah. It is the side of the foot, but my feet rarely touch the ground when I'm in a chair. It's so uncomfortable to sit and have my feet dangle so they end up on the seat.
5: She is short.
3: I had to tell a grown-ass person, a friend of mine who was over at the house, who had their sneakers up on my couch.
9: Oh, what?
5: Okay.
3: And I'm like,
8: How stupid is this person?
3: That is pretty,
8: wild.
3: Put the feet down.
6: That's gross.
8: What?
5: Was this an adult?
3: Yeah.
5: And how did you say it?
3: I'm like, get your goddamn shoes off my couch.
6: Is this somebody we know?
3: Yes.
8: No.
7: Were they raised in a barn?
6: You're right.
7: Did they have no parents?
6: Are they a legal caveman?
8: Hammered?
6: Are you writing it down?
8: Yeah.
9: Yeah.
6: Oh, my.
8: Oh, wow.
6: Not surprised.
3: Does that make sense?
6: Not surprised.
5: Damn.
7: Oh, yeah.
6: Oh, God.
5: That's crazy.
3: Makes sense?
6: Yep.
9: Absolutely makes sense.
10: The world is my oyster. Exactly. I can do whatever I want to.
6: It revolves around me.
3: Shouldn't have to tell people, but I guess we do. Return borrowed stuff in the same condition or better.
6: Yeah. I've done that so many times where I've loaned stuff and they return it broken and the response is, my bad.
3: But even like there used to be a rule at the radio station, like when you were done with your shift, you straighten the studio
5: up. You put it back.
3: You push the chair in.
6: Want some pig.
3: You put You put the pens back in the cup or whatever. And there'd be like, but inevitably the next day that I would come in, like, did you use a different pen for every time you needed a pen?
6: Right?
3: Everywhere.
6: I would put the mics at right angles. And
3: everywhere.
6: Mm. Yeah, just push in the chairs.
3: Yeah, clean up after yourself.
9: I'm bad at that.
3: Like in like public, just communal areas, to clean up after yourself. Be on time or communicate if you're not going to be on time. Let them know, hey, I'm running a little bit late. please, thank you, excuse me. Especially at stores.
6: Gone.
3: Why am I the one, not apologizing, why am I the one going, oh, thanks, appreciate it.
5: Yeah. Yeah.
3: Have a good one.
6: And they say nothing.
3: Yeah, just, I don't know, man. Eat with your mouth closed.
7: Menace.
8: What?
3: Eat with your mouth closed. Oh, yeah. This one's also menace.
8: How do I put stuff in my mouth?
7: Thank you.
3: Not stopping suddenly while walking in a crowd of people.
6: Oh, I hate that. No spatial awareness at all.
3: 877-44-WOODY. You can send us your text. 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
27: 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It's another sunny day in St. Louis. There's a high of 96 today and a low of 77.
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Everything alternative. What's good, everybody? It is the Woody Show. Afternoons now here on The Point. So here's the full rundown. Here's how the schedule works. You know, you wake up every morning with The Riz Show. And then Donald Fandango. 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

0: Well, it's just the common courtesy. It's not too much to ask. And a lot of these people that we meet in this segment would rather sit there for three quarters of their day.
1: Yeah.
0: Arguing over it rather

0: Listener discretion is advised.
1: All right, so Agent Sebastian.
2: Yeah, boy.
1: He goes around to the parking lots all over this world. He's done international.
2: Yep.
1: Mm-hmm. Yeah. Yeah. It's not just domestic. And he just tries to get people to do the right thing. And they'll argue with them. Sometimes they try to swing or they pull some type of weapon.
2: I'm a highly trained secret agent. It's fine.
1: Yeah. But he is ready. He's got his magnets. He's got his bulletproof vest, his aviator shades.
2: Yep.
1: And what has he got for us this time in this round of Woody Show Cartnarks?
2: Guys, we got some brand new excuses.
3: Oh,
4: sweet.
3: Wow.
2: So I want you to, I approached this lady, and I wasn't quite sure about this lady, because what I'll do is I'll be walking around, and I'll kind of see people as they're leaving the store, and I'll say, oh, there's one person going that way. Maybe I'm following someone else going another way. At a distance, I'm not mm-hmm. Creeping, just observing them from a distance.
1: Sure.
2: So I see this one lady leave, and then I see her she goes behind her car where I can't see her, and then she gets in her car. So I'm like, oh, she must have left her cart, because otherwise I would have seen her push it out.
4: Yeah.
2: So

0: feet. Yeah.
1: Uh-huh.
0: Slowly and calmly.
2: You know how people use literally incorrect?
3: Uh-huh. Oh, yes.
2: Okay. I've noticed not everything is crazy.
4: Uh-huh. True.
2: People say that, dude, that's crazy.
0: And not everything is harassment.
4: Not
0: either.
4: Everyone is getting harassed.
0: Exactly.
4: Thank you.
0: Exactly. Yeah. There's that. I always, because I get that. That's probably the number one complaint I get, like about the illegality of car knocks, which is legal, is that, oh, you're harassing. No, take a second. Google what people who are arrested for harassment are. It is stalking. It is repeated, you know, threats. It's violence.
4: Yeah.
0: Right. It's things of that nature.
2: Yeah.
0: So, okay. Already, again, she's already throwing accusations at me, and you heard me. I didn't cut anything out there. I'm like, hey, is this your cart? So that raises my cart narc senses that, oh, this is her cart. Things are going on. But she maybe she won't be so defensive. We'll find out.
5: And if it wasn't you, I apologize for making that guess. So thank you for clarifying the situation. If indeed that's true. Now, you're very angry for some reason, though. Which
6: I'm angry because I didn't know why you were approaching me.
5: Oh, I asked you about who left the cart. I asked you.
6: You pointed at me and pointed at the cart.
5: And I said, hey, is this yours? What's wrong with the question?
6: You're somebody approaching me.
5: Right.
6: The woman.
5: Literally, the first thing I said to you was why I was approaching you.
6: But
5: was,
6: my window is up. You approached me like you.
5: But I didn't knock. I didn't bang on the window. I think you might have done it. So I'm giving you a magnet, actually.
6: Anything. No, not anything on my car.
0: Oh,
3: jeez. You approached me as a woman.
0: So as a woman, again, but my window was up, so I couldn't hear you, which is why, and then you gestured at the cart. Yeah, I gestured at the cart because your window was up, and I was trying to gesture as to what, like, I'm doing everything she wants me to do.
4: Wow. She's responding to you like you used a battering ram.
0: Right, yeah. And I explained to her, I asked you a calm question and gestured in a calm manner. Again, I didn't scream, didn't bang. That's not good enough for her.
3: Wow.
0: So I pull out the magnet and I kind of like leave it over the corner of her car. And it. And
4: oh, they love that.
0: Well, here's the thing. Because she did do a little pull away move, as you heard there, it did drop on the ground.
7: Oh man, I thought it was going to stick to the car as it went by.
2: Also, is that kind of like you don't want a flag to touch the ground?
4: Like, it's like so holy.
2: Yeah, the car.
0: So
2: is there any kind of special procedure for?
4: Yeah. So
7: I thought it'd be like
2: like a kid touching the elf,
7: or like bullfighting with the cape. Like, yeah, I got the magnet, and then the car just goes through.
0: Right.
7: It.
0: So far I've not done anything to her, but she's in her car and driving, so she should leave. Or she could get out to argue some more.
4: Oh.
0: Let's see what happens.
6: Are you serious?
5: Well, ma'am, I'm serious about the carts.
6: No, you see what you just...
5: What did I just do?
6: You could... No.
5: No what?
6: Do you know, like, I have a medical condition, anxiety.
2: Oh.
6: What you did is you just triggered me.
2: Wait.
4: You triggered her anxiety.
2: Oh, God, I hate her.
8: Anxiety. Yeah.
4: If harassed and triggered.
0: I would not... If I were writing this as a sketch, I would not do that because it's too obvious and too cliche.
7: Yes. Totally.
0: And by the way... Guess what that is, Menace? That's therapy talking.
8: Yeah.
0: That is therapy talking.
4: No,
0: therapy.
4: You know what? Wait. Can I push back on that?
8: It's like Spider-Man shooting.
4: No. Yes. That's not therapy talk. That's Instagram therapy.
8: Yeah.
0: But that's what we've been, Menace and I have been saying. Is
4: I agree with.
0: Therapy has become such the default that it has spilled out into society and infected everything.
4: That sucks. Yeah.
0: So she has anxiety, and I triggered her by, asking a polite question and motioning at her car with a magnet.
4: Yeah, but you're a man.
7: She didn't specify her medical condition.
0: That's true. She is, as a woman. Now, at this point, a guy has stopped, and I'm watching this dude, like, videotaping the whole thing. I'm like, oh, there's a fan. So I got to go talk to the fan.
2: I thought you were like a Captain Save-A-Ho.
4: Yeah, same.
0: I love when this happens because it pisses off the perpetrator so much that I have support. So a quick detour with the fan.
5: Let me talk to this guy real quick.
9: Agent Sebastian.
5: Yes, sir. What's your name?
9: Edgar, man.
5: Nice to meet you, Edgar.
9: Nice to meet you, man. It's crazy, man.
5: She says she has anxiety, so she can't take her card back.
9: Thanks
5: for stopping. Appreciate it.
9: You got another one for my buddy?
5: Yes, absolutely I do. Yeah. Yes, absolutely.
0: Give him stickers, yeah.
4: She's probably seething watching.
0: Well, she is seething, and she's on the phone with the cops.
10: I was wondering why she was waiting around for you.
7: So she was waiting while you talked to Edgar.
0: Right. So not only did she stop and get out when the magnet hit the ground to then yell at me more about her triggered anxiety.
2: Was she calling because you littered?
0: Yeah. No. She's calling again because
8: harassment
0: which is not true. So here she is on the phone, and I'm overhearing her, so I'm trying to correct her as she's spewing her lies.
5: Yeah, it's just a fan I had to talk to you real quick.
6: I don't care.
5: I was just explaining.
6: No, it's not funny.
5: Now, ma'am, if you're so anxious, why are you sticking around? That's my question.
6: You doing what you just did can cause people to have a different kind of reaction.
5: Well, my reaction is, to tell the truth, is a man asked her to put her cart back. She also recorded me. Very calm, very polite.
6: Narcs.
5: Which
6: he shouldn't a person get also permission to record?
5: No, we're in public, man. That's the First Amendment.
0: So she's like, cart knocks, he's recording me, which I get.
4: Cart knocks.
0: I'm

0: surprised in this day and age that we get the "you can't record me in public."
1: Yeah. Yeah.
2: If I was the cop dispatcher, I'd be like, "Get off of my phone." Well, there's actual emergencies.
0: They should
2: happening.
0: Be doing that because she not only she's spinning her lies, but she gets even worse here.
3: He walks up and he throws something at my car.
4: Ma'am, I slightly placed a magnet somewhere near your car. It didn't even go on your car, quite frankly.
3: He throws something at
4: that's,
3: me.
4: That's not a crew. That's a lie. I showed her to it. I know it's you a magnet. Know.
3: You threw something at me, right?
4: No, ma'am, I did not, actually.
3: Because I told him I'm having an anxiety attack. Right
4: yeah, now. And her idea is to stick around? If this is so anxiety-provoking, why are you staying around, ma'am?
3: Why would I drive with anxiety?
2: Okay.
4: Why'd you drive at all, then? If someone asks you to put your cart back... Oh, because you stopped using that word.
1: I hate her so much.
5: You triggered
2: yeah,
5: me.
2: Yeah, she's got to go.
6: Did you ask her, like, maybe she's in need of some D or something?
0: You know what, Menace?
7: Sounds like it.
0: So she can relax.
1: By the way, women love it when you say that.
6: Yeah.
2: Calm down.
1: Oh, I forgot to say that. Calm down.
0: Baby, calm down.
1: You just need the D down.
7: You're being a bitch.
6: Yeah, maybe sweetie. You have low D.
0: What I need is, because I got to be the face of the organization, but I need like a hype man.
6: Yeah.
0: Like, yo, like if Edgar stuck around, yo, bitch, why she gets
6: bitch, you need some D.
1: Yeah. So what ended up happening? The cops come?
0: Possibly, because at some point, the dispatcher said, kind of like her, put what I was saying together and said, oh, hey, if you're really like afraid and anxious, stay in your car, dumbass.
7: Yeah.
0: So she got back in the car and I'm just standing around. Nothing's happening. So I waited, but nothing happened.
1: Okay.
0: And again, this is what we call a low priority, especially in a big city, a low priority call. So
1: as a cart narc, a low priority call.
0: Well, as police officers.
1: Oh, the police officers. Yes. I don't know if that was like noted as a cart narc.
2: No, this is high priority.
1: In the cart narc official policy handbook.
0: Right, so that was a first. You triggered my anxiety.
1: All right.
0: Now I met another lady in the same parking lot.
1: All right. Will you show cart narcs, Agent Sebastian?
0: And I'm going to show you just a still shot. Pay attention to this lady's.
1: Oh my God.
0: Outfit. What color would you say her outfit is?
1: Green.
0: And you could say I haven't touched that photo at all.
8: Okay. Yeah,
0: and you could say is it blue?
1: She looks like she just green. She came here from Munchkinland.
6: She has an entry level bag, a coach bag,
7: green on green.
1: And I'm sure it could be forced perspective or whatever. But like, she's standing in front of her car, but it looks like she's no taller than the side mirror.
2: Yeah, she's very small.
0: It's a big SUV. You might notice she has a handicap placard in that SUV.
2: Nice.
0: What color is that placard? Would you say
1: blue?
0: Okay, good. So I see her leave her cart out in the middle of the walkway. And I approach her, and the same sort of thing, as I kind of like let them talk their way in or out of the process, and let's see how she responds.
9: What happened?
10: Somebody left their cart here in the walkway.
9: Oh, okay.
10: You don't know who that was, do you?
9: I don't know.
10: I thought it was some lady you looked like to me, like had a green sweatshirt on, maybe?
9: I don't know, I got on blue.
7: Oh, no, you liar.
1: Oh, yeah, I know.

0: This show sucks. It's like just these fat people standing there. Who are you, fart knockers?
1: This is The Woody Show.
2: Hey, Beaver. I've still got a Woody.
3: All right, welcome back, everybody. Yeah, if you like Cartnarks, there's more where that came from. You can find it on Instagram at Cartnarks. Can you find it on TikTok?
4: We are working on a new account.
5: That was
3: a
5: weird.
3: New account. I know. So it's so dumb. Considering like what you do see on TikTok, the fact that Cartnarks is not on there.
4: I've gotten
3: there.
4: Numerous emails from someone who ran a TikTok fan account, quote unquote, where they were just trying to make money off. They were like
6: reposting
4: just
6: stuff.
4: Yeah.
5: With their face in the corner.
4: And they got banned for copyright infringement. They're now emailing me asking me to write TikTok on their behalf, saying that they should be back on.
5: He should be allowed to continue stealing from me.
4: By the way, their TikTok username was Cartnarks Official.
3: They're clearly not.
6: Liar.
4: I've had three emails from these liars.
3: What did you say to them?
4: Absolutely nothing at all.
3: I didn't reply. Okay.
4: No.
7: I think their username sucks, but I don't think you should like go after them for copyright.
3: Here's a question. What's the etiquette? Because I see it a lot where the top half of the screen is somebody just kind of like looking at the camera while the original video
4: is actually
3: playing.
4: Good.
5: Yeah. They're just stealing content. Reaction videos.
7: That's not reaction. They're not even reacting. Yeah, they're just taking content.
5: Yeah, they're just stealing content because now it's on their account.
4: Well, here's
5: their face, so they get the credit.
3: So I'm saying, what's the etiquette there?
4: The law.
6: What's the law?
4: The law is that you're for fair use, which is what they'll claim. I'm using this because I'm adding commentary and otherwise transforming. They have to be a transformative work that is not a substitution for the original.
5: But in
4: the case like this, you clearly have seen the whole video. Mm-hmm. They haven't added any meaningful commentary or transformation, so it is a direct substitution for the video. Therefore,
3: I see it a lot.
5: Yeah, they'll just nod and point to it.
7: I think it's up to the person that created the original content how they feel about it. Now, I'm saying that the way that you think about it, Seabass, is kind of old thinking of the copyright. Now, I know you're angry because you don't have your official account.
4: Well, the other thing, too, I'm not on TikTok officially, really.
7: No, if you were, though, I would not be mad if this person was reposting her stuff because it just gets more awareness of the brand.
4: But see, what's that worth?
7: That's where it goes back to the clipping.
3: I saw
7: thing that we've talked about.
3: I saw a video.
7: It was
3: Charlamagne, the Breakfast Club, right? Mm-hmm. And it was the same exact video. It looks like like black and yellow paper has kind of been torn, and the video's in the middle of it. And now instead of like the Breakfast Club logo in the center of the middle of the screen there, it was like financial blah blah blah blah blah, whatever. This whoever was reposting it was on their account.
7: I understand.
3: And it said the Breakfast Club there, but there was no like face in the corner, like you know, reacting or anything. They just got even lazier.
7: And now the old me would be angry because like, oh man, somebody took my content and now they got 4 million views off it. But the new way of thinking of it is just it just increases awareness of you, even though it's somebody taking.
4: But what's that worth unless you if your only value is, let's say you have a YouTube channel and someone steals yourself and puts it on TikTok. That doesn't make them go to your YouTube channel.
5: Like audition stuff. It used to say no payment, just meals and credit.
3: Yeah. If I saw, let's say we'll use this Breakfast Club thing as an example. If I saw that and I go, what it says, can I see it's Breakfast Club? It says Breakfast Club.
7: Yeah. And I thought it was entertaining and I was interested in it.
3: I would seek out more Breakfast Club stuff.
7: Mm-hmm. Yeah. And then I would find the official account. Unfortunately, you do not have one. So that's why I think you're a little upset about it.
4: That being said, go to TikTok at the Cartnarks and see what you see there. You might like it.
3: Okay.
7: The Cartnarks.
3: All right. Oh,
4: check it out.
3: Hey, Greg has something to admit to Seabass.
6: Right. Yeah, and it's not.
4: I know you're gay, Greg.
6: It's not giving credit. Oh, I'm nuclear.
3: No, it's
6: gay.
3: Not credit. But
6: it's
3: you
6: not
3: know how
6: credit
3: the,
6: because
3: I can
6: he
3: tell
6: didn't
3: you how this is going to go.
6: Thing.
3: No, but I can tell you how it's going to go. Yeah. It's going to go
6: totally, totally.
4: Okay. I'm ready.
6: I'm with a couple of friends, and they had to head off to the airport. They arranged a ride through somebody they know. So this was not a car service. It was just like a family friend.
4: All right. Okay.
6: He comes to pick them up in a Cybertruck. I have seen them from the outside. I think they're hideous. But I had never seen one from the inside. Uh-huh. So before they left, I said, let me check this thing out. Mm-hmm. Got to admit, it's pretty rad.
3: Thank you.
6: The back seat.
3: Here it comes.
4: He's so bad.
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We are The Woody Show. Thank you for being here. I'm Woody. That's Greg Gorey. We got Menace. Gina Grad. Seabass is here. We got Sammy. Morgan is here. She does a lot of stuff. She's one of our associate producers. She is the one going through all the phone calls all the time. Also, the after-hours voicemail, because even when the show wraps up, you can always go back, tap into that after-hours voicemail. Same number that you're calling during the show, 877-44-WOODY. But if you're listening later, catching like maybe the podcast, or you think about something later you want to tell us about, you can just use that same number. We made it simple because we realized that the public's pretty stupid. Overall, not you. Just in general, the public. You know these other people that we're dealing with. Again, 877-44-WOODY. It is The Point. 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

0: This toddler ended up in the hospital. Ask me why.
1: Why?
0: Because the toddler got a hold of a sippy cup and started drinking from it.
2: Okay.
0: But whoops, mom and dad had forgot that's where they were stashing their bag of meth.
1: What?
2: Oh,
1: damn it.
2: Oh, no.
3: That's not where that goes.
0: Once they realized what happened, they called 911, though, right? I mean,
2: of course.
0: The kid clearly needs medical.
2: Yes.
0: Oh, wait. No, they didn't. They talked to the other two idiots that they had living there. And they all decided collectively that the best option for them was to wait it out and see what would happen.
2: Oh my
1: It'll
2: God.
1: Pass.
0: And what happened is that the kid starts puking, and it was getting worse by the minute. So they finally got the help. They ran him down to
1: the
3: gas station.
0: Fire station.
3: Okay. Heroes.
0: Drop the firefighters were the ones who took the kid to the hospital. The cops were called. They searched the house. All four idiots arrested, taken to jail. There was one old lady living in there, and she looks super happy in her mugshot. Here she is in the bottom corner over here, compared to these other trashy idiots.
1: Oh, she's so smiley.
2: Does she have teeth?
3: Nice. She might be high still.
0: Yeah, she's got an upper deck of teeth.
2: Okay.
0: I can't tell.
2: The falsies?
0: Yeah, you can't tell on the bottom there.
1: Hard to say.
0: Yeah, but anyway, the kid is expected to make a full recovery.
1: All right.
2: Thank God.
0: But, that's from Florida, where a toddler ended up in the hospital after drinking from a sippy cup where his parents were stashing their meth. And that is today's Redneck News.
1: Here on the Woody Show.
0: I'm supposed to be.
1: There we go.
4: Yeah, there we go.
0: Out of practice. We don't do a ton of Redneck News. Yeah, it's one of those things that we decide to give a rest to.
2: Yeah.
0: Keep it fun and
2: but
0: interesting.
2: When you get one this good.
0: When you get one like a sippy cup of meth.
2: Yeah. Gotta talk about it.
1: And the hotties and the mugshots.
0: Yeah. Right, we're going to take a quick break. And then we'll come back. We'll play around a fat chick, skinny chick. Next on The Woody Show.
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Everything alternative. It's the Woody Show. I'm Woody. I think some of us know each other, right? Others not, but thank you for being here. These are some of my friends. We got Greg Gorey. Menace is here. He's the social media director of the show. Gina Grad is here. You might know her if you listen to the Adam Carolla podcast. She was Adam's co-host on the Adam Carolla show for about 8 years before we hired her here. And then you got Seabass. Seabass is also known as the Cartnark. So if you have ever seen Cartnarks on social media, YouTube, Instagram, that is Agent Sebastian right there. That is Seabass, one of my producers here at the Woody Show. Sammy is our executive producer. We got Morgan. The phones, they're open. 877-44-WOODY. 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
1: We are ready for a round of Fat Chick, Skinny Chick.
2: Yes.
1: So we have a volunteer who's going to answer some questions, very simple questions. You guys can play along and then text your guess, fat or skinny, over to 22987. And then we'll get the answer, because the only person that knows is Morgan. She's the one that takes all the volunteers, which, by the way, if you want to be a volunteer for a future round of Fat Chick, Skinny Chick, just send us an email. Email at thewoodyshow.com. And we have a picture. It's folded up on this piece of paper in front of everybody.
3: Yeah. We have no idea.
1: The only person who knows is Morgan. Now, our volunteer, she gets a prize just for being a good sport. And let's meet our volunteer. Let's see. Let's go to Erica. Hi, Erica.
4: Hello.
5: Hi, hi, Erica.
1: All right. I'm already making
4: Hoy.
1: Notes. Hoy.
4: Hoy.
1: I like that. Okay.
4: 12-year listener. So big fan of the show.
1: Now, Erica, just to clarify for anybody who's listening, like, oh, my God, I can't believe they're doing this.
5: They're putting her through this.
1: Did anybody drag you off the street and put a gun to your head and tell you that you had to do this?
4: Not
1: or
4: today.
1: Was this a completely voluntary thing? You signed up to play the game, correct?
4: Correct.
1: All right. Okay. Now that's settled.
3: All glad clear. We're clear.
1: All right. So we have some time. We have some time on the clock. And everybody just gets to answer or ask the questions. Please, Erica, just give us your honest answers to these questions. Fat Chick, Skinny Chick, who wants to go first?
2: Speaking of pizza, describe your favorite pizza order and or what's your favorite takeout, you know, big chain pizza restaurant?
1: Yeah, the chain restaurant. So no local mom and pop places, but all the big chains.
2: Yeah, like what and why do you like on pizza?
1: Yeah, what's your go-to chain, and then what's your go-to like order from that place?
4: Caesars, probably.
1: Little Caesars.
3: Pizza, pizza.
1: Little
2: Caesars. Okay, that's telling.
4: Yeah, their breadsticks. Specifically, probably like you know, garlic, you know. So
3: they're
4: I don't
3: ready.
4: Yeah, I don't really go. Yeah, and then honestly, just their basic.
1: Okay.
4: Like,
1: all right, sounds good.
4: Pizza.
2: And this can teach you how to make that.
1: All right.
6: Okay. I used to work there.
1: What kind of milk do you buy?
4: Whole milk and almond milk.
3: Oh,
2: okay. Interesting. Combo.
4: Depending on, I use it for different things. Depending on, you know, what I'm using it for.
1: Okay.
7: Are you a fan of animated movies?
4: Yes.
1: How old are you?
4: I am 34.
1: 34, okay.
3: More specifically, are you a fan of anime?
4: I am a fan of anime. My husband and I just watched the Demon Slayer movie. And so.
3: Right on.
1: Okay. Okay.
2: Demon Slayer.
8: So you're married. Do you have any kids?
4: I do. I have a 1.5-year-old or 18-month-old, as some people say, yeah.
1: Okay. What do you do for a living?
4: I am a marketing manager, so desk job.
1: Okay, but did you go into the office or you work from home?
4: Hybrid. So
1: that's convenient.
4: First part of the week is in office, and then the last part of the week is at home.
1: What group of kids did you roll with in high school? Like, what group were you part of? Jocks, geeks, outcasts, somewhere in the middle?
4: Probably somewhere in the middle. I hung out, like, the group of people I hung out with in high school, like, we had some theater people, we had

0: signs up around the house.
1: With words.
2: Like the word art.
0: Yeah, like you know, says laundry or
2: love lives here.
0: Yeah, huh?
3: Breathe, kitchen,
4: eat, drink. So I did probably before having a kid. Now that I have a kid, not as much like clutter.
0: Okay.
4: Oh. Yeah.
0: Would you rather drive or be the passenger?
4: I rather drive. I think.
2: Okay. What's your favorite footwear?
4: I have these like Croc slippers, not like the Crocs with like the holes where you put like the things in them, but they have like these little, they have like these slippers that are, you know, those like Crocs has, you know, just normal slippers.
5: Yeah,
2: right.
4: Like yeah, that's my favorite style. Shoe.
0: When's the last time
4: you, like a flip-flop thing.
0: When's the last time you weighed yourself?
4: Oof. maybe 2 months ago.
6: Interesting. Okay. And do you go to the gym or work out in any way?
4: I do, yeah. I try to go to the gym maybe, I mean, I would say on average 3 times a week.
6: Ooh, okay.
0: Can you name a food that is considered a 0 point food in Weight Watchers?
4: It's like mostly vegetables, right? Like broccoli.
2: Right.
5: Yeah. Do you shop on Facebook Marketplace?
4: I do, yes.
5: All right.
3: Now tell us about some stuff you've gotten on there.
4: Mostly, I would probably say mostly stuff for my, daughter, like, you know, cause kids kind of burn through things
2: Smart.
4: And I don't like paying full price.
5: Oh, yeah.
2: Smart.
4: So I usually try to get like books or I think the most recent thing I got was, or like something I'm actually trying to find right now is like a play thing for her for outside. So I'm trying to get that.
3: Let me give you a hint. Yeah. Our friend Julianne found one of those on the side of the freeway.
0: Yes, right. Picked it up.
1: It was free.
0: Yeah, she picked it up.
1: Spent nothing.
4: Really part of it, yeah.
0: Did you play an instrument in high school or a sport in high school?
4: Did.
0: Oh, you did? Okay.
4: Yeah, I did both. I played flute and I played soccer. I was a goalkeeper.
2: Ooh.
3: Oh, boy.
2: What color?
5: See, I mean, I've been locked for a little bit.
3: Yeah,
5: but
3: we just got some.
5: I mean, we can keep on going.
3: Some
5: we
2: Erica, what color is your hair?
4: Brownish black.
2: Okay, just the natural color.
3: And have you now or have you ever had any kind of unusual piercing other than earrings?
4: Unusual piercing.
3: Especially nose related.
4: No, just on my ears.
0: Are you an iPhoner or an Android person?
4: iPhone.
1: And do you wear makeup on a daily basis?
4: I wear it to work.
1: Okay.
4: Yeah.
0: Okay. Have you participated in any kind of like cause-based march in the past year?
4: No.
2: No marches. Okay.
3: Hey, marching band with the flute, but
0: I'm going over my list. Okay, got that one.
2: So
0: when it comes to, not that you drink it all the time, but even if you do, regular soda or diet soda?
4: If I drink soda, it's usually Coke Zero.
0: Coke Zero.
3: Nice.
5: So good.
3: God, it's delish. I have one right
4: so
3: now.
4: So good.
1: Do you have any pets? Do you have any pets?
0: Good one.
4: I do have a pet. I have a dog.
1: Dog. Like a real dog or a purse dog?
4: It's a purse. It's a Maltipoo.
2: Yeah, girl.
4: Right.
2: Yeah.
4: My husband says it's our cat. Yeah,
1: yeah, legal cat.
0: Are you
4: legal cat.
0: Are you open to anal?
4: I am, yeah.
3: Nice.
0: All right, there we go. Okay.
5: We've been locked, dog.
0: You're locked?
1: Yeah, I'm locked.
0: You're locked?
3: Oh, he's in a tent.
2: I'm locked.
0: You're locked?
2: Yeah. Oh, yeah.
0: Everybody's locked?
2: Locked. Yeah.
0: All right, we're locked. Okay. All right. Man.
3: Oh, that's so tough.
0: When I tell you, like, both my columns are even.
2: Are you serious?
5: Really?
0: Yeah.
5: Oh, mine is so uneven.
2: Yeah, mine's
3: well, let's really? Hear, let's hear what Woody's skinny column is.
5: Yeah.
0: Okay.
5: Are we just playing it up?
0: What?
5: I said, are we just blaming it up for the microphone?
0: No, I'll tell you exactly what I have in here. You want to hear what I have in each one?
2: Yeah.
5: Okay, all right.
0: So in the fat column, I have Little Caesars.
2: Yep.
0: Because hot and ready. You need it
2: Same.
0: Now. Right?
5: Yeah.
0: Anime.
2: Yep.
0: Hot Topic. Yep. Mm-hmm. She wants to drive as opposed to be the passenger princess. Croc slippers. She knew what a 0 point food was.
2: Yep.
0: She's got a young kid, so there's still a chance about like the baby weight kind of stuff. Right. Desk job, anal. Okay.
2: Yeah.
3: Right.
0: Now, skinny side. The name Erica. I think that sounds like a skinny name.
1: Okay. Yeah, it's a pretty name.
0: Whole milk. I put the same way I do with, you know, the chicks who drink regular soda are typically skinny chicks.
2: Yeah.
0: All right. Fat chicks drink diet or fat people drink diet sodas.
3: She also said almond, though.
2: Yeah.
0: She did. But, you know, the fact that she even purchases whole milk. The theater and the track kids hanging out with them. I put that in the skinny column. She weighed herself 2 months ago. It's not really like, you know.
2: Recent, like every day.
0: Right, exactly. So it's not really top of mind.

0: flute. I have that as a skinny thing. She played soccer. Soccer, I mean, you're on the soccer team at all. There's a lot of running, a lot of whatever.
1: Position, bud?
0: iPhone, I have in her skinny. And she's not been in any kind of protest march.
2: What did you have? This one actually for me could go either way. What did you have for she goes to the gym three times a week?
0: That was a neutral.
2: Yeah, same.
0: Mm-hmm. Yeah, that was along with the Coke Zero.
2: Yeah.
0: Right there in the middle. But if I had to guess, I'm locking in skinny.
2: Mm. Interesting.
0: I'm locking in skinny. Oh.
2: I started skinny, but the anime, the Little Caesars, the 1.5-year-old. I mean, come on, give her a break.
0: Okay,
2: the Croc slippers. I'm going fat.
0: All right, Gina says fat. Gregory,
3: I am also leaning skinny. Yours and my list were very similar, Woody. Although I did have having lots of wedding pictures around the house under my fat column.
0: Oh, you did?
3: Yeah.
0: That's why? What?
2: I have a theory on this.
3: Once you get married and it's been a couple of years and you still have the wedding photos out, it's such a big deal to you that I think you're
2: is it because
3: probably
2: you're just,
3: fat.
2: Is it because you're memorializing the best you've ever looked?
3: Yeah.
0: All right, so what are you locking in on?
3: I'm going to lock it skinny.
0: Skinny, Greg. Okay. Menace.
4: Well, she sounds skinny, but pizza, fat, milk, she kind of has skinny milk, anime fat, kids fat, Hot Topic fat, marketing job fat, shoes fat, and Facebook marketplace fat.
2: Yep.
4: So
2: oh my
4: I'm
2: God.
4: Going fat.
0: All right. Now, the one thing about the pizza is that we just asked her, like, what's her favorite pizza place? We didn't say, do you like pizza or you love pizza?
4: Yeah.
0: We didn't
4: really kind of gauge the passion for pizza. That's your go-to.
1: That's the cheapest, easiest, most carbs for your buck.
4: Yeah. Hell yeah.
0: And
4: bro.
0: You know what?
4: And look,
0: and
4: ready, I support it.
0: Right. And it's
4: look,
0: all good.
5: Love it.
4: This is my lifestyle. So
0: I gotcha.
4: I feel you, girl.
0: Dude, yeah. All right. Sammy.
6: I locked in at skinny. And something that weighed very heavily on the skinny side for me was playing flute, because she doesn't want to have a big, heavy instrument. If you're little, you want the smallest one possible. And I think flute is skinny.
7: One time at band camp?
0: Yeah.
6: And for soccer, being the goalie is skinny to me. You have to be quick. You have to dive through the... I know, but...
2: You have to take up more space in the goal.
6: No, you have to be quick.
0: That goal is so big. I mean, how much more space?
6: Yeah, any soccer goalie that I have personally known has been skinny and in shape.
0: You've got to cover ground.
6: Yeah. So okay. I'm going skinny.
0: Yeah. All right, Seabass.
1: If there were a fat position on a soccer team, what would it be?
0: Yeah, but
4: it
0: that
4: would be the goalie.
0: The fattest person on the soccer team
1: in
4: high
1: school,
4: understand it.
1: Does
4: not
1: mean
4: high school. elementary, you're chubbing out, dude.
0: Yes. Like being the skinniest person on the Woody Show doesn't necessarily mean
2: you're real skinny. Thin.
0: You know what I mean?
4: Yeah, but again, if you're in elementary school,
1: if you had to pick one, you guys are dancing around the point on that.
0: Okay, all right.
4: Or you're a fullback.
1: And we were talking about the flute. Yeah, okay, but you're missing the entire fact. She was on the band to begin with. People, come on. I don't care what instrument she's playing necessarily. Okay. The only thing that really leaned itself skinny was she didn't have any stupid colored hair or stupid facial piercings.
0: Okay.
1: So which you know, hot people don't need to kind of throw things at the wall to try to distract.
0: Mm-hmm.
1: But yeah, right. This is a Fatville USA population her.
0: All right.
2: Wow. Okay.
4: Jeez. Brutal.
1: But again, I support many of her lifestyle choices.
4: Yeah.
0: Yeah.
1: Like having a kid.
2: Is
1: That's
2: it
1: lovely.
2: Time?
0: Well, yeah, now we're going to find out what we got going on here. By the way, thank you, everybody, who's texting your guesses over to 22987. Ladies and gentlemen, here we go. On the count of three, ready?
3: All right, kind of.
0: One, two, three.
3: Yeah, you're in awesome shape.
2: Damn, girl.
1: Pretty good.
3: I'm jealous of your abs.
8: Before I got married, so a lot of muscle stayed on, luckily. So.
0: Yeah, like the arms. Look at her arms are toned.
2: This is shocking. Yeah, I mean, not only is she skinny, she's like
0: buff. Like, you're like legit fit.
2: Look at those arms.
0: Yeah.
3: She could kick my
8: ass. Thank you, guys.
2: God damn.
0: And this really is the point of this entire game.
2: Yeah.
0: Mm-hmm. You know, is that you think you have it, and you're like, oh. Totally judge a book by
3: I had it, and I had it.
0: Yeah, right. By the preference of pizza.
4: Her face is covered, but you know who you look like? You look like Pete Davidson's baby mama.
2: Yeah, with like a little Haley.
8: That is a compliment. She's
2: a little,
8: pretty.
2: Yeah, a little Haley Bieber thrown in there.
0: Yeah. Well, Erica, thank you so much. Appreciate you.
8: Thank you, guys.
5: Hey, Woody.
0: Suck it. Ah,
3: although you are standing in front of an unmade bed in this photo.
1: How dare you?
0: Maybe she just got out of it.
1: How can you be proud of that, though?
5: My husband's side of the bed. Husband's side of the bed.
0: Yeah, yeah. All right, Erica, hang on one second. We'll get you all set up with your prize. Thank you for being a volunteer here for Fat Chick Skinny Chick.
3: Thanks, Erica.
2: Yeah, that was crazy.
0: All right. Yeah.
2: Mega skinny.
0: Telling you, man, I got enough gut, and it was leaning skinny. just went with that. Now, if you would like to be like Erica and win a prize just for being a volunteer here for Fat Chick, Skinny Chick, you can send us an email, email@thewoodyshow.com. That's email@thewoodyshow.com, and Morgan will get back to you and get you all set up for a future round. Or you can even send us a text if you'd like, letting us know that you're interested. Send your text over to 22987. Listeners went fat on that one, too.
2: Yeah, and she's into anal.
1: Nice.
0: You know
2: what?
0: Good
2: for her.
0: Good for her. Yeah. Good for her is
2: good
0: right.
2: For her.
3: Yeah. I think tonight would be a good night for that.
0: We're going to take a quick break. More Woody Show's next. Hang on. The

0: 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If you listen because you hate it, great. As long as you're listening.
1: This is The Woody Show.
2: All right, so here is something that goes under the headline, stuff we waste our time on.
3: Okay.
2: There's so many things like, why did we spend time even talking about this or debating this? Or there was a meeting and they decided XYZ at the office was going to be the way it was going to be. And like, we have so many other things that we could be allocating our time and resources to. And I keep seeing this story pop up. The state of Washington is getting ahead of the curve. And they just passed a new law regarding microchips. The future of tech is around the corner, and some people are worried about their employer eventually forcing them to wear a microchip somewhere in their body. The state, however, has already taken action and banned the use of companies forcing their employees to implant microchips under the skin.
4: Okay.
2: Like,
3: heroes.
2: Who?
5: Okay.
6: We're getting ahead of the game.
2: Okay, I understand there are tracking things. Like, they have something in the work truck that you have to drive around.
3: Computer.
2: Or, yeah, your computer, yeah. Things like that. Like, I'm sorry, but, working here at XYZ Corporation, we're going to have to put this microchip under your skin. Yeah. Get the F out of here.
4: That's insane.
2: Yeah. No one's going to, for what it's worth, it doesn't sound like anybody in the state was actually doing this or even proposing it. But they decided to take the time to ban it proactively.
5: Just in case.
4: Heroes.
2: One state official says, quote, you would think this is like something from The Onion.
4: Right.
2: It's a real story. Look it up. One state official said, we don't want to have to try and clean up an impossible mess after it's too late. So we're getting ahead of the problem. Yeah,
4: okay.
2: I'd say.
4: Okay.
6: You know, you can earn yourself some points, Woody, that you'd say that right here, right now, that none of us will have to wear butt plugs that track our locations.
2: Yeah. True.
4: Do you promise?
2: Right. Yep, that's a promise.
4: Oh, you have your word.
2: That's the promise. For as long as the Woody Show is a thing, nobody who works the show will ever be required to wear a butt plug that has a microchip for tracking.
4: You are a saint.
6: Head of the curve.
2: That's right. Uh-huh. All right, 877-44-WOODY. 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More Woody Show's next.
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1: All right.
0: Wednesday okay. in the books. And we have tomorrow, pre-Friday, and then Thursday. So good. Three down, two to go.
2: Okay.
0: That seems doable.
2: Yeah, we can do it.
0: We're back tomorrow here on The Point. 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I think that's it, right? All right, anything you got for us between now and tomorrow, leave on the After Hours voicemail. Even if there was something else, forget it. We're out.
1: Yep.
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3: Yeah.
0: Way back at 6 is queued up, ready to go for you next. Thank you so much for giving The Woody Show some of your valuable time this afternoon. You know we love and appreciate you for that. The rest of you guys can suck it, and we'll catch you back here on Thursday. Have a great night. SMDMM.
4: I quit this bitch.

is still, and I know I say this all the time, but it's just one of my very favorite songs of the 90s. I still love it a ton, from Melancholy and the Infinite Sadness. That is Smashing Pumpkins in 1979. Welcome, St. Louis, to the Wayback at 6. 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

0: Party hard. 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

0: 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We'll see you Saturday, July 11th from 9 a.m. to noon at Burns Mill City Hall with Donnie Fandango. 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

Temple and the Dog in the way back at 6 on 105.7 The Point. And now, in the way back from the album Devil Without a Cause, it's Kid Rock in the way back.

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One of the earliest things that I remember is being an, I think I was an intern here. I might have been a part-timer very early on. We did a session with Weezer at the old McMurray Music at Overland. And if you don't know that, it was just, it was a music store that was in Overland. And we used to do these sessions with bands in the basement. And we had Weezer with Matt Sharp play like 5 or 6 songs. And it was absolutely incredible. And then I remember along with my boss, we took the band back to, you know, Riverport at the time, and those guys didn't say a word. It was such an uncomfortable drive from Overland to the amphitheater, but I guess I could say I rode in a car with the Weezer guys. Metallica, in the way back at 6:00.

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